0: millions of dollars while moving freely between schools. Getting underway in New York, the 25th edition of the Tribeca Film Festival. Among the special events, a 50th anniversary screening of Taxi Driver. Robert De Niro says he never expected any movie would be celebrated 50 years later.
1: When you're doing a movie, a project, you don't ever think that it would be received in the way you're saying Taxi Driver's been received, ever. You just don't think that. So that's nice, but you just don't ever expect it. You don't ever think it. It's just you do the project, and that's it.
0: This year brings a slate of more than 100 feature films, premieres, talks, and reunions. Dave Packer, ABC News.
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8: 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Nebraska softball associate head coach and pitching coach Lori Sipple announced her retirement on Tuesday. Sipple played four seasons at Nebraska from 1985 to 1988, before serving on the coaching staff for 37 seasons from 1990 to 2026, including the final 23 seasons as associate head coach. For our next story, Nebraska's Dylan Carey has been named a finalist for the 2026 Brooks Wallace Award. Carey, the second Husker finalist in program history for the award, honoring the nation's top shortstop, is one of five finalists. Let's hope every other finalist is a lemon. Sam Rakita has finished up his freshman season at Nebraska in April, claimed first at the 2026 Canadian Championships in the all-around in the 19-20 SR division on May 27th, 2026. He had an all-around score of 75.964. Finally, tonight at 7:30 on ESPN, the San Antonio Spurs host the New York Knicks for the Game 1 of the NBA Finals. 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
10: The payoff pitch ripped in the left field, down for a single. Frank, he's going to be waved home. The throw is in time. Oh, what a seed by Chet Buck. Time defensive play for the senior transfer.
11: Two balls, two strikes on DC. Pitch. Swing and a drive to deep left field. Taylor back to the track, to the wall. It is gone.
10: rescue. Arkansas 3-2, bottom of the eighth, one out. Batter is Hannah Kaur in the first pitch. Kaur swings and drives this one to center and deep, and it is gone! It's gone! And this game is tied at three! Infield to the right as well. Heron to the wine, her one ball pitch. Ava swings and drives this one to center. Johnson going back! It's gone! It's gone! Huskers win! Huskers win! Huskers win! Huskers win! 5-3 on the Cusack two-run home run!
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12: And welcome back, hour number two of Sports Nightly with Kyle Crooks. I'm Jessica Cootie. Whole another hour coming up for you here. We're going to talk some more track and field because as much as we've kind of talked wrapping up the year of the 25-26 year, we still have one more sport left competing and a sport that certainly is capable of pursuing a national title and a lot of individual Huskers that are capable of bringing home some hardware as well. So we'll talk a lot of track and field here over the next week and a half as they will compete next week up in Oregon. So tonight we're going to hear from one of the captains and Kelsey Bellquist, who has quite the story. So I can't wait to share that with you guys here tonight, but is a part of the 4x100 meter relay. And that's been a big part of the track and field program this year, Kyle. They've been so dominant on the field events, but they've had to add some of the elements on the track to be able to continue to add points to the overall team score. But she's also a Big Ten champion in the 400 meter hurdles as well. So a big contributor to this track and field program. We'll hear from her here coming up in just a few minutes. And you're going to get a chance to catch up with Coach St. Clair.
13: Yeah, tomorrow we'll talk about a lot of the individuals that are getting set to head to Eugene and his thoughts on their performance in the Big Ten Championships. Also, the thoughts of, you know, the new outdoor facility that they have and just sort of how that played with Big Ten Championships, which you mentioned Kelsey and was part of a record-setting crew with the 4x400 meters that set a new record here at Nebraska. There's just a lot of great things that are going on the men's and the women's side for track and field. So we'll touch on all of it. And I know Coach St. Clair likes coming in here and talking about his program, and no better time.
12: I think I said 4x100. I'm glad you corrected me. I always get that confused.
13: But they also did for 4x100. They're also qualified for nationals as well. So both 4x100 and 4x400, they both qualified into nationals, but they did set the record for 4x400 meters.
12: And that's the relay team that Kelsey is a part of. So we'll hear from her here coming up in just a few minutes. Okay, so one of the things that has been really blowing up my social media today, my ex, if you will, is the big meeting about the Protect College Sports Act. And the thing that I keep seeing a lot, it's kind of one of the top bars or whatever news items, is that Nick Saban has been a big part of this. And he spoke today, and it seems like people are pretty, I don't know, maybe a little split. A lot of people pretty vocal that they do not feel like he should be the one of the ones speaking on behalf of college sports. You just came from the SEC. What are your thoughts about him being one of the main voices of where this thing might go moving forward?
13: It's sort of expected, right? I mean, everyone wants him to be the college football commissioner. When you think of a figurehead, there's nobody that everyone probably respects more, not just in football, but in college athletics, than Nick Saban and what he was able to create at Alabama. I know for the changing landscape that Nick Saban's most definitely not on board with the amount of player freedoms that we have in terms of the ability, the player movement, the money that now has been thrown into NIL and takes away from, you know, team and chemistry and all those things. That's kind of anti to what the message has been for Nick Saban as a head coach. And it's clear he said that on College Game Day. He's not a huge fan of how things have been trending. You know, the Protect College Sports Act, a lot, you know, there's a lot that's good in there, Jess. I think a lot of it, though, is pie in the sky. Collective bargaining and pooling together media rights. And these are things that...
12: And that's what makes the Big Ten and SEC against it. That's one of the big parts of it, right?
13: Of course, on paper, it looks good. Of course, we'd say, yeah, well, duh, this is good. That's good. 5-5, which is probably going to happen, right? Anti-tampering, coaches not being able to leave, during a season. Like, these are all things like, well, duh, but you have to be able to agree to these things. They're all, a lot of it's obvious stuff that would help college sports in the better. Some of it, it just would never be agreed upon, mostly, especially when I think of media, whenever money comes into it, and that's when you start to realize that, like, hey, can we actually get this done? Can conferences actually agree to this? Can commissioners come together and actually agree on point A, point B, point C, even if, as obvious as it might be, I just don't see, one, that, you know, the government intervention is probably necessary for us to take the next step, but it's still going to take conference commissioners coming together and agreeing on certain things, which I don't think we'll get to that point, at least over the next year, probably.
12: Yeah, that's my thing, too, and certainly it's been talked a lot about, like, this might have the best chance of going through, but I feel like they should have condensed it. And I don't know if they're just trying to get everything they thought should be fixed all done in one, but I feel like they should have started a little smaller. Like, what are the biggest issues right now? People want to fix, right, the quote unquote pay for play. And I feel like, you know, the CSC, as we have been affected by at Nebraska quite a bit here recently, maybe try to find a solution for that, you know, and pass that and get that working. And then also, yeah, the transfer stuff needs to be worked out. But those are, to me, maybe the two of the bigger issues, especially when you hear from fans. And that was one of the things that they had talked about. Hey, we've heard from coaches, we've heard from commissioners, we've heard from fans. And so if you talk about the fan aspect of it, for me, what I've heard the most when people are asking me, is this going to get fixed? Is this going to fix? It's more about changing the transfer where you can't transfer every year. And then also, like, you know, how can you maybe a little bit try to fix the pay for play, just continuing to get out of hand more and more every single year. So I feel like if you could just find a way to maybe invest a little bit more in the CSC, get them more prepared and how they handle certain deals, because I, you know, that to me would fix a lot of it. If you could track what's legit and what's not, which was the goal of it. It just has not been working as well as they've wanted it to, because they're so backed up, because I don't think they have the kind of resources that they need right now.
13: Yeah, it's clear the leagues wanted some governance, and the governance is here, and there's a lot of people that are not happy about it. I think part of it is, like you said, the CSC, it feels like it's an incredibly understaffed thing, right? There's so much backlog in terms of NIL deals and what's going to go through and the timing of a lot of these things that, yeah, I think that's part of the frustration in it all. But some of the other things that you look at with this deal that would help transform college sports to be a little bit more regulated, but a one-time transfer, is that something, again, that gets agreed upon? The 5-for-5 seems like we're heading in that direction. That seems like something that's going to happen anyway. The pro player ban, so more specifically, you know, what you saw last year with Charles Bediako for Alabama, who was in the G League, who went back to college sports. Now, does that bar, say, professionals that play in Europe, right, that come over, which has been pretty normalized, that come over and play college basketball here, is that something that gets axed away, a hard cap in terms of what you're able to spend, an agent fee, I guess, behind the scenes, and Searles would be able to be a better ask of this, but a 5% max agent fee. I'm sure there's some agents that don't have the best intentions of the student athletes in mind that charge a pretty high percentage of whatever these athletes make. The quote unquote Lane Kiffin rule. So that's coaches that leave within a season. What we talked about, the pooling of television rights, which I think everybody would be all in on, aside from the SEC and the Big Ten. And then the big one would be prohibits a super league, which if you talk to athletic directors, talk to conference commissioners, I think the Big Ten and the SEC are probably more than preparing to create a potential super league because of the frustration that we've seen, at least now with the CSC, with NIL regulations, just how things don't seem to be the same for everybody, even at the highest levels. And this prohibiting a super league would help the future of the NCAA of some of these other schools, the Mountain West, the, you know, the building out of the Pac-12, some of these other leagues that want to continue to be relevant within the national picture. Well, super league certainly wouldn't help that. So this potential bill would axe any potential of a super league.
12: Yeah, and I know a big part of it, too, is they want to protect the Olympic sports and the women's sports. And I feel like, you know, again, we're in our bubble here in Nebraska because our women's sports are so well supported. And it's such a, you know, something that's really important to this athletic department and to Troy Dannon is to be competitive at every single sport. And he, you know, wants to put as much resources as he can behind the programs that, you know, the women compete in. And I feel like if programs are going to make the decision to pull away from that, which I think that there are certain athletic departments, depending on what you get behind. So South Carolina, right? They're never going to pull away from women's basketball. They're always going to continue to invest in that. There are a lot of places that might just have one women's sport that they're going to pour everything into. But I feel like eventually that's going to pay dividends for places like Nebraska who are going to continue to support because they are going to be, you know, among the top of the top if some of those women's sports fall off, but I know that it's something that they're trying to protect, but I feel like, you know, with the growth of women's sports, hopefully they see the power of the investment in this. It might not be as viewed or as lucrative as college football. Not even men's basketball is going to be as lucrative as football ever in the future. But if you continue to give it chances, we've just seen the growth and, you know, the return on the investment every single year grow. So I hope that people won't give up on, you know, being able to have maybe revenue generated by consistently across the country by women's sports as well.
13: Yeah. And what this bill too, it encourages more of regionalism outside of football, which can pay for the travel that you have from, you know, the Big Ten's now a coast to coast league. And when you're talking women's basketball, you're talking softball, baseball, the Olympic sports, probably not the best way to go in travel expenses to continue to have those sports have to travel back and forth. And it's not the best for, you know, student athletes and their welfare and getting the best out of them in competition when they have to travel cross-country commercial flights. So this bill presents, you know, want to get back to more regionalism with all these sports and continue to foster the rivalries that have been lost because of this conference realignment, which really was the biggest domino that fell in all of this and what the Big Ten looks like now and the Big 12 and the obliteration of the Pac-12 and you know, the addition of Texas and Oklahoma to the SEC. Conference realignment was a massive domino in all of this, and it did take away some of those rivalries and the regionalism that we love in college sports.
12: It's crazy. I can remember sitting in a meeting at OU, obviously when I was still there, with the football staff, and them talking about the ruling in California that started the dominoes with the name, image, and likeness. And the first one that started there and said, hey, this is going to change college sports. And obviously it was, 10 years ago. And them just knowing, like staying on top of it, knowing like, hey, this is going to be wild once this happens. And sure enough, and I just, you know, we continue to go back at this and blame the NCAA for not being prepared, not thinking ahead, not finding a way to kind of navigate this in a better way. But now we got to find a way to fix it. And there certainly needs to be some changes. I just hope somehow, some way, I'm glad it's not me, but somebody can figure out a way to come together and fix some of the issues. Because look, I'm not denying it. I mean, I think you and I both kind of skirt around it a little bit just because, hey, we just want to be a part of the sports and calling the sports. But there are some issues that need to get fixed. And I just hope somebody can do it. I don't know. I just don't think you or I are the people to do it.
13: I'm not the person to do anything, to be honest with you. But this is this is a start. It's just this is very pie in the sky of let's list everything that's wrong with college sports and let's put it all into one bill. There's clearly some negotiation, some bartering that has to take place for this to actually go through and become something.
12: You know, I was speaking of Jeremiah Searles and, you know, the agent part of it, but I actually was just kind of chatting with him about the bill and all of that. And he just said, basically, the NFL model is what works. It's just impossible to implement because schools like Purdue and Rutgers will never have the kind of revenue like in Ohio State and Oregon. So it's just kind of like, you know, and I just don't know if there's a way to implement that kind of model when it's not just about college football. There's a lot of other sports involved.
13: Yeah. And then you're penalize the schools just because they have money. It's You know, it's the way we see Major League Baseball. There's the haves and the have-nots. When you have no salary cap, you do have thresholds that if you go over, you can get penalized with the luxury tax and things like that. But I think eventually you'd have to come to some sort of agreement that there has to be levels in terms of a potential salary cap in the NIL and the revenue share that makes this somewhat equal. There has to be a level playing field. And then there's plus two, right, Jess? There's the state laws for NIL in certain states and not for others. Like Nebraska has the benefit of a state law with NIL and other states don't. So it's just there's so many schools, it's hard to have a level playing field for everybody, but we have to start somewhere.
12: And I think that's one of the issues with the SEC and Big Ten with this is that it doesn't include something that fixes that, right? That just that state laws, and there needs to be some national, some nationwide kind of federal, mm-hmm. I guess, legislation that overrides state laws.
13: Yeah.
12: I'm pretty sure that's kind of part of it too.
13: Yeah, you have to have some sort of law on the books that keeps it uniform for everybody. And I think we're still probably ways away from that. Having the conversation with the actual federal government is at least a good start. I mean, we probably didn't think years ago the government would have their hands on this, but it seems like that's one way to potentially get us moving and potentially in the right direction.
12: All right, enough of that talk. That's done us in for a while. Although I do think there's another pretty big ruling, right, that we got to talk about here coming up soon. But we'll save that for another day. 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All right, coming up next, going to hear part of my conversation with Kelsey Belquist. She's a captain. She's a big contributor to the overall team scores, but the reigning Big Ten champion on the 400-meter hurdles. She's part of the 4x400-meter relay team as an Nebraska track and field team will head to nationals coming up next weekend. So play that conversation with Kelsey Belquist coming up next here on Sports Nightly.
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3: 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Welcome back to Sports Nightly. I'm Jessica Cootey. And coming up next weekend, the Nebraska track and field team will head to Eugene, Oregon to prepare or try to chase down national titles, both for the team, men's and women's teams, and individually. And one of those very much could contend both for individual titles and team titles is Kelsey Bellquist. She is a sophomore team captain, but had to overcome a lot to get to the point that she's at now. She's broken all kinds of records and is performing at her best going into the biggest time of the year. I had a chance to catch up with Kelsey Bellquist and hear her story and how she's feeling going into nationals.
4: A fresh off of Big Ten title, Kelsey Bellquist. Welcome.
5: Thank you. Hello. How are you?
4: Good. Congratulations. That had to be pretty exciting, winning a Big Ten title on your home track.
5: Yeah, it was awesome. It was surreal. It really was. To have the whole team there, too, it was amazing. It was a good feeling.
4: How was it with the wind?
5: Well, it definitely affected time, but, I mean, we're used to it. We train on that every single day, so those winds didn't really faze us that much, but you definitely, like everyone else, it was the talk.
4: Yeah.
5: It was, wow, how are we supposed to run in this? But we were like,
4: So you have had an incredible spring so far and even indoor as well, but it's been a process to get to this point. And I don't know if people know the journey that you've been through to get to this. So I want to dive into that and also kind of your background, because you have a really incredible story too. So I guess let's start, maybe people don't realize that was just your fourth time to run the 400 meter hurdles. So what's the process been like? Because you came off an ACL tear in high school. So what was the process like to kind of get to the point where you were okay and felt good enough to run those hurdles?
5: Yeah, no, it was definitely a very, very long process. So I came down in the summer before my freshman year and did a lot of rehab with the trainers here. And then after that, I had kind of a tough freshman year indoor. I was getting sick a lot, adjusting to college, and also getting hurt multiple times because my ACL, we were kind of pushing it more than we should have been because we wanted to run the hurdles. And so I did try in the fall to just practice them, and then kind of had a little bit of a quad issue. So we shut that down, and then he kind of brought the news to me like, hey, we're not gonna do them this year, which was obviously heartbreaking, but he just said, like, your mind might be ready, but, like, your body is not ready.
4: Yeah.
5: Because I was, like, that's what I did all through high school, and that's what I was signed to do was hurdles. And so to be, like, waiting and waiting and waiting and waiting, like, I just wanted to do them. So then finally this year we started practicing them again, and I was obviously terrified. But we started with, like, little wickets and just kind of worked our way up to the big hurdles. And then, yeah, I kind of just progressed from there.
4: So when you said you were terrified, how did you work through that? I mean, what's that kind of process when it's the mental part of it?
5: Yeah, I think I just have a really good support around me. Like, my coach is super supportive. And, like, if I was not ready to move up a height on the hurdles or the wickets, we would stay at that height for a whole nother week. And then same with, like, my teammates. Aubrielle, she's also a hurdler, and she's obviously, like, she's who I looked up to right away, and she's who I looked up to now. She's the kindest person ever, but she walked me through it. You know, she'd be like, no, you look great out there, even though I'd be like, oh, my God, that was terrible. And she would tell me it looked good anyways. I'm like, I know you're lying, but it does make me feel better, so thank you. So she's amazing, but, yeah, I think it's definitely just the support around me that kind of helped build my confidence as I continued.
4: So, again, you had ran it three times before the Big Ten title. So that first one, how did it feel?
5: I was just, like, really happy to be out there again doing it. I kind of, like, I've never really felt that way before a race. I normally get really nervous and just kind of, like, okay, like, I need to hit this time. I need to do this. But for that race, I was kind of, like, thing. Like, this is actually, like, really fun. Like, I'm really excited to do this again.

0: And so I think that's why I've also really grown to love them over the past, I mean, it's only been a couple months, but it's because I found like a real like joy in the sport again. Not that I didn't enjoy the 400, but I was signed to do this. So it's obviously my first love.
1: Yeah, that's amazing. Okay. You run your first one and then your second one, third one, and you have continued to build and you've broke a program record already. So what was the process like between the first race and then what you felt when you stepped on the track for the Big Ten Championships?
0: Yeah, so we actually weren't going to run it again in Arizona, but I thought that I needed it for just kind of like my mental side. I knew I could do it, but there was always like someone in the back of my head telling me like, well, what if you just got lucky? Which I don't really believe in luck, but it just was talking in my head and was like, well, what if you just got lucky? Like, I just needed to do it one more time to kind of reassure myself. And so we did it in Arizona, and then I was like, okay, like, I feel good about this. And then just going into Big Tens, I knew that a lot of teams weren't used to the wind, and so I knew it was going to hurt them on the back half or wherever the wind was at. And so I knew I could use that to my advantage because we do practice in it all the time, so it's nothing new to me. So I kind of just used that, and then obviously the last half was hard because the wind's at your back, so your steps are like really messed up. But I just knew if I got over them, like I should be fine.
1: Okay, so you light up when you're talking about the hurdles, and you did a lot of events in high school. We were chatting about it. You're a 10-time state champion in North Dakota, but what is it about the hurdles that you just, it's your love?
0: I honestly don't know. Like, we started, me and my dad, or my dad got me into it during COVID because we were just so bored. And he's like, let's just try the hurdles. And I'm like, okay, like, that's really random. And it just kind of like grew from there. I think it's because I've had so much success in it. I've had success in other things, but the amount of success I've had in hurdles has been a lot greater than the other things. And I just, like, after I finish a race, I'm like, okay, like, I kind of want to do it again. But, like, a 400, I finish, and I'm like, oh, I'm so glad I'm done. So I think it has something to do with that. But I don't really know.
1: Hmm. Yeah, and, again, we were chatting about this. A lot of people say the 400 is, or the 400-meter hurdles is the toughest race in track. But you see the 400 is harder than the 400 hurdles.
0: Yeah, I think that having the hurdles in the way kind of takes my mind off of how long the race is. And people are like, well, you have to jump and run. I'm like, it's more like a rhythm. Like, mm-hmm. 400 hurdles is a lot. Like, you don't really, I don't realize I'm running until the 200. It's almost like I like black out. And then I'm like, oh my gosh, I only have 200 meters left. Like, I'm just going to finish this. So I think that's what it is. In the 400, I just have so much more time to think about things and like think about how I'm running and if I'm running fast enough or staying on like, how me and coach talked about me running it. And I think that's what makes it harder is because you have this mental side in the 400 and in the 400 hurdles. To me, it takes that part away because I'm thinking about the rhythm.
1: Okay. So I'm fascinated by this. So the rhythm, right? So it's about your feet mm-hmm. and making sure they're on track to get over mm-hmm. the hurdle. Is that at the beginning of the race to get into the rhythm?
0: Yeah. So you're supposed to have a rhythm throughout the whole race, but how we go about it, some people count their steps in mm-hmm. between, but to me that's like too much. So it's more about like if I'm hitting a lot of the hurdles with my lead leg, then I'm on rhythm. Mm-hmm. And if I'm like, we've done it so much in practice that it's just like second nature. So like you can kind of feel when you're comfortable. And if you hit with your opposite leg, it kind of just throws you off a little bit, but it's easy to get back on. So I think it's just, yeah, I think it's just like second nature. So
1: I'm glad I don't do it. Okay, so let's go back to the beginning. You're a multi-sport star, and you played basketball, volleyball, and ran track. So first of all, I guess, why did you choose track? Well, you talked about the hurdles, but you did a lot of things mm-hmm. in track. So what was it about the track part of it that you thought, that's my future?
0: Yeah, so my sophomore year, actually, I was like mentally decided to play volleyball. And I just loved volleyball. Like, I loved flying around the court. Like, I knew how to use my speed on the court. And like, that's what had my heart. But then my junior year, I think, is just when I started to get super comfortable with track and just loved, like, the team environment. But then you have your own, you're reliable for yourself, and you have your own responsibility on the track. And I think that's what I liked, because sometimes it can be frustrating when people don't hold up their side of something. And so with track, I was like, okay, there's a team aspect and there's team events, but I also get to do things on my own, and it's going to be my fault if something happens.
1: Yeah.
0: And, like, I'm the only one that has to reap the consequences. So I really liked that part of it. But, yeah, I think my junior year I was like, okay, wait, no, I actually really love track. And then started getting messages from a lot of people. So I was like, okay, yeah, this is definitely what I want to do. I know I can go pretty far in it, so I want to pursue that.
1: Oh, that's cool. What position were you in volleyball?
0: I was in outside.
1: Yeah.
0: So I'm kind of short, so I probably wouldn't have gone very far. But I just really liked it, and I had somewhat of a bounce, but I really liked just flying all over the court and the game of volleyball.
1: How much did, you know, just being a multi-sport athlete kind of shape you into being even, you know, the track athlete that you are?
0: I think it helped a lot. Like, people, I'm a part of She Sports, and I get questions a lot about just...
1: focusing on one?
0: Yeah. Do I just focus on one, or should I do multiple things if I want to go far? And I always tell them, like, do multiple things. I think that has helped me into the athlete I am now, because I guarantee I would not be as good as hurdles if I hadn't have played volleyball.
1: Mm-hmm.
0: Because you work so much on all these other aspects. You're jumping, just all these other things that I don't think you get from just doing track.
1: That's great. Okay, so your dad was your coach in high school. How was that?
0: It was love-hate. I think for some sports it was different than others. For track, it wasn't that bad to me. But, like, basketball, we were, like, yelling at each other on the court. It was really bad. But for track, I really, really liked it.
1: So you had a ton of success in high school. What, when you tore your ACL, it was in your senior year, right? Mm-hmm. How did you work through that in terms of, it probably was the biggest loss, right, that you had experienced at that time. Was it just devastating to you in the moment?
0: Yeah, it was. Me and my parents, we, like, didn't believe it until we got the test, even though it was, like, the signs were pointing towards a torn ACL, but we were like, no, I was able to walk, and I was able to do, like, a single leg squat on it, so it was kind of like an odd injury. Because we had multiple opinions before we got it, like, scanned, and they were kind of like, I mean, I think it is, but it's kind of weird the types of things she's experiencing. And so after we got it scanned, I think my parents were more devastated than I was, just because, I mean, they've grown up with me and they know the heart and the drive I have for sports, and especially because I was losing my track season, and after signing with Nebraska, I was super focused on track that year and practicing it. But for me, it was heartbreaking, and there were times where it was worse than others. But I think, I don't know, I just kind of knew, I've just felt like I was going to come back, and everyone was telling me you'll come back stronger. And I started getting a closer relationship with God, and I think that really helped me too. And I think that's also why I'm succeeding so well this years, because I'm not only performing for myself, but for somebody else.
1: Mm-hmm.
0: And so I also strive to tell people that too, because I think that's important, is to not only perform for yourself and for these awards, but to perform for a bigger reason, because it makes it more meaningful.
1: Oh, that's fantastic. Okay, so when you had already signed with Nebraska, and I feel like we hear that a lot with athletes, that maybe they pull the scholarship, whatever. So what did it mean that Nebraska still believed in you and wanted to help you work through the injury?
0: Yeah, it was a big relief, because obviously you're terrified that you're going to get your scholarship pulled and you're going to have to figure it out. But it gave me a lot of trust in them signing, and then that happening, and them still wanting me. And I think it also gave me a drive and belief to kind of get through this injury as quick as I could and as strong as I could.
1: You said multiple places were recruiting you. Why Nebraska?
0: It feels kind of like a town from North Dakota, a bigger area. And so I thought that was, I liked that it doesn't feel super populated, in my opinion, which I'm from a really small town, so that's kind of saying something, but I don't feel that it's like terribly populated, and I like that feeling. And Lincoln obviously just has such a great fan base and support. So I think that's another thing that brought me in.
1: Love it. When you were waiting and working through and having to kind of be patient through everything, you were telling me that you learned a lot about yourself, about being part of the team here. Kind of walk us through that and how much different you kind of feel as an athlete after going through that process.
0: Yeah, I learned a lot about, teamwork. I obviously think I was a little I'm not sure what the word is, just kind of full of myself and didn't really know how to be on a team. But when you're in an injury and you have to sit out all year and sit on the sideline all year, like, you learn how to be a teammate and you learn how to support others and cheer on others. And so I think that's definitely made me into the person part of the person I am today. And I'm honestly glad the injury happened. I've found a lot more about myself, and I like the person that I've become because of it. And so I don't really see it as that much of a negative.
1: You guys also, you know, on that note, have performed really well in the relay at the Big Tens. And Coach St. Clair has told me that while they've been really good on the field events, they need to find points on the track as well. Mm-hmm. So how much pride do you take in that and being able to kind of provide that for this team as they continue to build and grow and look to find points in all places?
0: Yeah, I know we're all pretty happy that we did really well this weekend, because we've been wanting to kind of show the success that we know we can have. And so to score all those points this weekend, I think, was really big for us on the sprint side. We like to hold up our end of stuff, so we're really glad that we just did that.
1: I want to go back, you know, again, you just started running this race again, and you're already at the top of the record books. First of all, did that race feel special?
0: The first one?
1: Yeah.
0: Yes. I ran it a couple times my junior year at just like summer track meets, mm-hmm. but it felt nothing like that. I obviously didn't have the correct training, but it felt just smooth and easy. And when I saw the time, I'm kind of like, oh, wow, I didn't even know I could do that. Like, my coach was telling me all year, like, okay, this is our target time. Like, this is what we're running to hit. Like, you can do this. And I believed him, but then there's also that side of you that's like, is he just like telling you that to tell you that so that you do run faster, or is he actually being honest with you? And he was being honest with me. So
1: wow.
0: Yeah.
1: So then you're talking about being on top of the program record books, and so how does that feel?
0: It's really special. I'm obviously very blessed and thankful. I hope to
1: keep breaking your own record.
0: Yeah, I hope to keep going up there, but it's one step at a time, and obviously I have to get through like practices to do that, which is unfortunate, but it's the outcome is fun, so.
1: Yeah. Okay, going back to your family, what did they think when you picked Nebraska? Are they all in on Go Big Red?
0: Yeah, they all loved it. My dad kind of wanted me to go to NDSU, but there was just something about Nebraska, and I really wanted to get out of North Dakota. The weather's terrible there, if you've ever been, for sports, especially outdoor sports. So I was like, no, I want to go somewhere a little warmer. I mean, you guys still have high winds in winter here, but it's nothing compared to the snow that we get. So that really enchants me was the weather here.
1: Your whole family is athletic too, and your dad coached all of you guys.
0: Yeah.
1: Right?
0: Yeah. My dad actually played for, my dad and my uncle played at NDSU football, and then my brother went to UND, which is the rival school to NDSU. So that was a little, that shook the family up a little bit, but yeah. And I think my sister will go somewhere. She's good.
2: Again, that was Kelsey Belquist of Nebraska Track and Field, the Big Ten champion in the 400 meter hurdles, also a big part of the 4x400 meter relay team, as she will head to the NCAAs coming up next week. You can hear that full conversation. 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All right, got to get to a break. More Sports Nightly coming up right after this.
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2: 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A couple segments left here for us tonight with Kyle Crooks. I'm Jessica Cootie. Kyle, we joked last night, another event you probably wouldn't do is a 400-meter race, right? 400-meter hurdles,
16: correct? I don't think I have it in me.
2: What would be the one you, like the shot put or something? If you were to
16: definitely
2: do
16: not the high jump. Probably the do they have a 40-yard dash in there? 100-meter dash?
2: I'm in a race walking. No, you'd be terrible at that, too. I would be good at that.
16: Yeah, you know what? This is you guys, you listeners out there and viewers, you get to see how I get treated around here. It's tough.
2: All right. Well, we did have a couple of people chime in. So Paul in Hoskins had was giving you, well, I don't know. He's probably giving us both a hard time, but he was sitting in his study eating rice cakes.
16: That's
2: because I'm
16: like
2: in my mom's
16: guy.
2: Study and you're a rice cakes guy.
16: I'm a massive rice cakes guy.
2: And then Sam in Omaha wants to know if we are going to the Omaha for the College World Series.
16: I mean, who knows? Do we get free tickets?
2: I don't know. That would be interesting. I wonder, text in, let us know who's going to the Bananas here in the stadium. Are you one that's interested in that?
16: Of course.
2: I mean, obviously we're going to promote it. It's a great event to have a Memorial Stadium, but has that been something before you got here that you were intrigued by?
16: I would watch the clips on TikTok. There's that.
2: Me too.
16: So
2: I'm just interested to
16: I don't have tickets though. Somebody wants to give me those tickets, they can. I don't have any tickets, so I can't go because they won't let me in the door.
2: I did hear one of the Bananas is on Dancing with the Stars the next season.
16: That's just a funny sentence, the way you said that. One of the Bananas is on Dancing with the Stars. They were playing, they've been playing a bunch of SEC stadiums. So it's coming up quick. I know they're playing at Haymarket Park too. It's not just Memorial Stadium. Those are even tougher tickets to get, as you could imagine. I would expect it to not be an empty seat in the house coming up when that is. What's the actual date for the Bananas? Should look that up.
2: I kind of forgot. It's the week of the College World Series.
16: The 13th so
2: it's a couple
16: of
2: weeks
16: June.
2: Away. Couple weeks away, right?
16: It's the Memorial Stadium one is on June 13th. So exciting.
2: Those hot tickets.
16: Yeah.
2: All right. What a riveting segment. Hey, but glad to hear when people text in. I love when people text in. So send those texts. We love to hear from you guys. All right, got to get to a break. We're back to wrap up the show next.
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2: Welcome back. Final minute or so left here of this Wednesday night edition of Sports Nightly with Kyle Crooks. I'm Jessica Cootey. Big show tonight. Great stuff, Coach Hoiberg, Kelsey Belquist. We got another big one coming up tomorrow night, Kyle.
16: Yeah, Coach Rule's going to be in studio, talk about the off season, the just sort of recap the spring, summer workouts, just kind of go through coaching staff with his thoughts, this roster, and what he's excited about. So Coach Rhule will be with us for a lengthy chat tomorrow. Excited about it.
2: Yeah, it's been a minute since we've had him in studio. So lots happened since then. And also, this is a huge time for recruiting. They've got some big weekends coming up. Shout out to the recruiting guys. They keep me updated on my timeline. And so a lot of big names coming in here over the last few weeks. So I know they're gearing up for that. And camps, it's a busy, busy June for the football team. So I know Kyle will get to all that good stuff coming up tomorrow. All right, that's going to do it for us. Thanks to Josh and Camden. For Kyle Crooks, I'm Jessica Cootie. We'll talk to you tomorrow night on Sports Nightly.

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9: ABC News, I'm Dave Packer. Four House Republicans sided with Democrats to pass an Iran War Powers resolution that calls on President Trump to terminate the use of U.S. armed forces in hostilities against Iran unless there's a declaration of war or authorization of force. Next stop, the Senate, but the resolution's considered largely symbolic. The Ebola outbreak in Central Africa still growing, but World Health Organization Director General Tedros Adhanom Ghebreyesus today saying the response is catching up.
10: The number of suspected cases has now been reduced to 116 from over 1,000 last week. As we work through the backlog, either confirming them or ruling them out.
9: Even after the Trump administration says it's scrapping plans for a $1.8 billion anti-weaponization fund, at least one attorney for January 6 defendants still planning to seek damages for some 400 defendants to the tune of $1 million each. This is ABC News. Tropical storm Amanda has formed in the Pacific Ocean, marking the first tropical cyclone of the season. Forecasters say the storm is located about 1,400 miles west-southwest of the southern tip of Mexico's Baja California Peninsula and poses no immediate threat to land. On Capitol Hill, House members asked Homeland Security Secretary Mark Wayne Mullen what his agency is doing to ensure a safe World Cup.
11: I feel very comfortable where we're at, and we feel like we have a zero-fail mission, but it's going to be complicated. We have 5 to 7 million visitors coming in. We have some very complicated countries that are going to be playing each other that have a tremendous amount of dislike against each other. We have open areas to where we have the fans being able to experience the game without getting inside. Mm-hmm. We have 78 Super Bowls in 38 days.
9: The government is spending $625 million to shore up security. After 6 months of radio silence, NASA's Maven spacecraft circling Mars has been declared dead. Dave Packer, ABC News.
12: Why'd I go to the doctor? Working on the farm, my heart kept skipping a beat. I didn't think much of it, but my daughters made me get checked out. Turns out I have atrial fibrillation, which increases the risk of stroke about 5 times.
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17: The NC and AccuWeather forecast for tonight calls for a slight chance of showers and thunderstorms, otherwise partly cloudy with a low getting down in the lower 60s. For tomorrow, a slight chance of showers and thunderstorms, gradually becoming mostly sunny, high reaching 83. Then a 30% chance of showers and storms for tomorrow night, mostly cloudy, low getting down to around 63. On a Thursday, we have a 50% chance of showers and thunderstorms with a high near 84. And that's your NC and AccuWeather forecast on KWBE.
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Have you heard the news? 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
1: ABC News, I'm Dave Packer. Israel and Lebanon have agreed to a new ceasefire that includes a series of pilot security zones where Hezbollah militants would be banned. That according to a joint statement released after a fourth round of U.S.-mediated talks. Israeli ambassador to the U.S., Yehiel Leiter.
2: I think we achieved something today which is relatively unprecedented.
1: The House voting to rein in the Trump administration to halt U.S. military action in Iran took four Republicans crossing the aisle to get it done. But even if the Senate passes the bill, it's largely symbolic. The White House tonight calling it unconstitutional and saying it would have no force or effect. Also tonight, the House took its first step in advancing a bill that would provide aid to Ukraine and new sanctions on Russia. U.S. investigators are in the Bahamas resuming the search for Lynette Hooker, who's been missing for nearly 2 months. Her husband claims she fell off a boat, but officials say GPS data does not match his account. This is ABC News. One New Jersey congressman has missed votes since early March, and House Speaker Mike Johnson says that Tom Kane Jr. is dealing with a medical issue. NJ Advance Media political reporter Brent Johnson.
3: Even people, Republicans I speak to that are very close to him, deeply sourced Republicans, they don't know what's going on, and they say that it seems like it's a serious issue. And, you know, there's also questions of privacy here. How much are you willing, or how much do people want to dig into this? But he is an elected official, critics would say, and that, you know, the public deserves to know where he is.
1: Kane won his primary. New concern for travelers.
4: According to Carnival Corporation, criminals tricked an employee into giving up access to the company's IT system, exposing the names, addresses, phone numbers, and other personal data on as many as 6 million customers. Carnival has begun reaching out to those who might have been affected, urging them to closely watch their bank and credit card statements and offering 2 years of free credit monitoring.
1: That's ABC's Jim Ryan. I'm Dave Packer, ABC News.
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7: The NCN AccuWeather forecast for tonight calls for a slight chance of showers and thunderstorms, otherwise partly cloudy with a low getting down in the lower 60s. For tomorrow, a slight chance of showers and thunderstorms, gradually becoming mostly sunny, high reaching 83, then a 30% chance of showers and storms for tomorrow night, mostly cloudy, low getting down to around 63. On a Thursday, we have a 50% chance of showers and thunderstorms with a high near 84. And that's your NCN AccuWeather forecast on KWBE.
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Let her whip, it's the Dazz Band on KWBE. Still to come, we're going to go head over heels with Tears for Fears. Also, some new shoes. But right now, here are the Spinners.

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Friday, June 12th, featuring the music of the Happy Endings Band of Omaha, performing in the Mechanical Room and East. You stop stage.

0: Bob Seger on KWBE. Coming up tomorrow morning at 8:30 on our Ask the Mayor program, the Director of Parks and Public Properties for Beatrice, Mark Pethod, will be our guest to talk about our city parks, the water park, and work that is being done throughout the summer season.
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1: ABC News, I'm Dave Packer. Ballots are still being counted in California. Still not clear which two candidates will advance to the governor's race in November. In the race for L.A. mayor, it's projected that Karen Bass will head to a runoff in November. We don't know if she'll face Spencer Pratt or Nithya Raman. After four attempts, the House approved a war powers resolution that would halt the U.S. military action against Iran, defying President Trump. Democratic Congressman Gregory Meeks after the vote.
2: The Constitution says only Congress can determine when we go to war. This Congress, this House of Representatives today, spoke for the American people.
1: The resolution now heads to the Senate. Israel and Lebanon have reached an agreement on the implementation of a ceasefire, according to a joint statement. Under the agreement, Hezbollah fighters will have to leave the southern border with Israel and go back north. This is ABC News. According to a United Nations University report, the environmental footprint of data centers already rivals some of the world's largest countries. It also predicts that their water and energy use and pollution will double in just 4 years as artificial intelligence grows. Ford is recalling about 420,000 of its vehicles due to a seatbelt issue.
3: The National Highway Traffic Safety Administration says in a report that the recall includes certain Ford Expedition and Lincoln Navigator vehicles with the model years 2018 through 2022. The issue involves seatbelts that could lock inadvertently, not allowing them to retract or extend, and that could raise the risk of a crash. The company says it's aware of one injury. Vehicle owners will receive a notification in the mail about the recall. Michelle Franzen, ABC News.
1: Chicago Bears quarterback Caleb Williams announced as EA Sports cover athletes for Madden NFL 27. Dave Packer, ABC News.
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6: The NCN AccuWeather forecast for tonight calls for a slight chance of showers and thunderstorms, otherwise partly cloudy with a low getting down in the lower 60s. For tomorrow, a slight chance of showers and thunderstorms, gradually becoming mostly sunny, high reaching 83, then a 30% chance of showers and storms for tomorrow night, mostly cloudy, low getting down to around 63. On a Thursday, we have a 50% chance of showers and thunderstorms with a high near 84. And that's your NCN AccuWeather forecast on KWBE.
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0: kick it. I'll say kick it, and you'll just kick it with a tasty groove, okay? 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

giving you a little Bad Medicine from Bon Jovi on KWBE. Coming up on a Friday, we talk to Terry Sue of Food for Hope as they have their first of Ford Food Paloozas this weekend. That'll be at a special time Friday morning at 8:10.

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2: ABC News, I'm Dave Packer. The War Powers Resolution passed in the House Wednesday after three prior attempts failed. Four Republicans crossed over to help it across the finish line. Indiana Congressman Merlin Stutzman was not one of them.
3: I don't believe that Congress needs to vote on the war because President Trump has it in the confines of the power that he already has.
2: The measure moves next to the Senate, seen largely as symbolic. In a video shared by White House Deputy Chief of Staff Dan Scavino, President Trump says that he'll instruct his team to start the process to formally nominate Todd Blanche as Attorney General on Thursday. Israel and Lebanon have agreed to a new ceasefire. Under its provisions, Israeli officials say Hezbollah fighters will have to leave the southern border with Israel. They're still counting the votes in the Los Angeles mayor's race, and Steve Hilton, Javier Becerra, and Tom Steyer are leading in the California governor's race. Final results could come next week. This is ABC News. Ohio State University has agreed to pay $100 million to settle claims from hundreds of former student athletes who said they were sexually abused by a school doctor years ago. A California CEO is facing federal charges.
4: Jamshid Ghomi is a CEO of an Iran-based technology company. Federal agents have been seen at his $35 million mansion in Newport Beach, California. Federal prosecutors say Ghomi has been illegally selling U.S. computer technology to the Iranian government. They say he was acquiring sophisticated networking, security, and encryption equipment and was selling it to Iranian customers, including for the Iranian regime's nuclear and military needs. He allegedly moved millions of dollars from Iran accounts into his U.S. bank account. Ghomi is charged with conspiracy to violate the International Emergency Economic Powers Act. Alex Stone, ABC News.
2: Jalen Brunson scoring 30 points to lead the New York Knicks to a 105-95 victory over the San Antonio Spurs in Wednesday's Game 1 of the NBA Finals. Dave Packer, ABC News.
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7: The NCN AccuWeather forecast for the overnight early morning hours calls for partly cloudy skies with a low getting down in the lower 60s. Later on today, we have a slight chance of showers and thunderstorms, then gradually becoming mostly sunny with a high near 83. Then for tonight, a 30% chance of storms, mostly cloudy, low getting down to around 63. On Thursday, we have a 50% chance of showers and thunderstorms, otherwise partly sunny with a high near 84. And that's your NCN AccuWeather forecast on KWBE.
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6: The NCN AccuWeather forecast for the overnight early morning hours calls for partly cloudy skies with a low getting down in the lower 60s. Later on today, we have a slight chance of showers and thunderstorms, then gradually becoming mostly sunny with a high near 83. Then for tonight, a 30% chance of storms, mostly cloudy, low getting down to around 63. On Thursday, we have a 50% chance of showers and thunderstorms, otherwise partly sunny with a high near 84. And that's your NCN AccuWeather forecast on KWBE.
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0: Coming up next here on 1450 AM, 94.7 FM at the top, we got Rod Stewart as well as Joe Walsh on cue. But to help finish up this hour on KWBE, we got Neil Diamond right after this.
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2: ABC News, I'm Dave Packer. The key California primary elections remain unsettled with millions of ballots still to be counted.
3: Democratic Mayor Karen Bass will face either progressive council member Nithya Raman or former reality star Spencer Pratt.
4: I think the next 5 months I'm going to have time to build out this team to show everybody the level of Democratic supporters that I have behind me.
3: A conservative who has targeted Mayor Bass on the LA fires and homelessness.
2: For the first time, the House adopted a resolution to limit President Trump's Iran war powers, with four Republicans siding with Democrats. The president says the U.S. ceasefire with Iran is still in place even after the latest wave of strikes, including the deadly attack on Kuwait's airport that happened this week. Concern among cattle farmers now that a case of New World screwworm has been detected in the U.S. The Agriculture Department confirming a calf in South Texas infected with a parasitic fly, which can kill livestock if not treated. This is ABC News. When SpaceX goes public this month, it says it plans to raise $75 billion.
5: That would be the largest ever stock market debut and would put Elon Musk in line to become the world's first trillionaire. SpaceX saying initial public offering shares will be set at $135 apiece and that they're going to sell 555 million shares, giving SpaceX a market value of $1.8 trillion. Only six companies in the S&P 500 are worth more than that. SpaceX says Musk's voting power in the public company will come primarily through his ownership of 5.2 billion Class C shares, which give 10 votes for every share held. Alex Stone, ABC News.
2: Uber confirms it's laying off 23% of its human resources, recruitment, and other departments. The company says it's to simplify team structure. Phillies ace Christopher Sanchez extended his consecutive shutout inning streak to 50 and two-thirds before allowing a two-out RBI single to San Diego's Jason Merrill in the seventh Wednesday night. Dave Packer, ABC News.
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8: The NCN AccuWeather forecast for the overnight early morning hours calls for partly cloudy skies with a low getting down in the lower 60s. Later on today, we have a slight chance of showers and thunderstorms, then gradually becoming mostly sunny with a high near 83. Then for tonight, a 30% chance of storms, mostly cloudy, low getting down to around 63. On Thursday, we have a 50% chance of showers and thunderstorms, otherwise partly sunny with a high near 84. And that's your NCN AccuWeather forecast on KWBE.
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0: Coming up next here on KWBE, it's Thompson Twins with Hold Me Now, Cruel to Be Kind by Nick Lowe, as well as more of your favorite classic hits on Q. But first, before we get to any of that, let's take a quick peek at the weather forecast.
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4: The NCN AccuWeather forecast for the overnight early morning hours calls for partly cloudy skies with a low getting down in the lower 60s. Later on today, we have a slight chance of showers and thunderstorms, then gradually becoming mostly sunny with a high near 83. Then for tonight, a 30% chance of storms, mostly cloudy, low getting down to around 63. On Thursday, we have a 50% chance of showers and thunderstorms, otherwise partly sunny with a high near 84. And that's your NCN AccuWeather forecast on KWBE.
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0: That was the 1968 classic Magic Carpet Ride by Steppenwolf here on KWBE. Playing for you next, we got Nina, as well as Huey Lewis in the News on Q. So don't go anywhere. We'll be right back after this.
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2: ABC News, I'm Dave Packer. The War Powers Resolution passed in the House Wednesday after three prior attempts failed. Four Republicans crossed over to help it across the finish line. Indiana Congressman Merlin Stutzman was not one of them.
3: I don't believe that Congress needs to vote on the war because President Trump has it in the confines of the power that he already has.
2: The measure moves next to the Senate, seen largely as symbolic. In a video shared by White House Deputy Chief of Staff Dan Scavino, President Trump says that he'll instruct his team to start the process to formally nominate Todd Blanche as Attorney General on Thursday. Israel and Lebanon have agreed to a new ceasefire. Under its provisions, Israeli officials say Hezbollah fighters will have to leave the southern border with Israel. They're still counting the votes in the Los Angeles mayor's race, and Steve Hilton, Javier Becerra, and Tom Steyer are leading in the California governor's race. Final results could come next week. This is ABC News. Ohio State University has agreed to pay $100 million to settle claims from hundreds of former student athletes who said they were sexually abused by a school doctor years ago. A California CEO is facing federal charges.
4: Jamshid Ghomi is a CEO of an Iran-based technology company. Federal agents have been seen at his $35 million mansion in Newport Beach, California. Federal prosecutors say Ghomi has been illegally selling U.S. computer technology to the Iranian government. They say he was acquiring sophisticated networking, security, and encryption equipment and was selling it to Iranian customers, including for the Iranian regime's nuclear and military needs. He allegedly moved millions of dollars from Iran accounts into his U.S. bank account. Ghomi is charged with conspiracy to violate the International Emergency Economic Powers Act. Alex Stone, ABC News.
2: Jalen Brunson scoring 30 points to lead the New York Knicks to a 105-95 victory over the San Antonio Spurs in Wednesday's Game 1 of the NBA Finals. Dave Packer, ABC News.
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7: The NCN AccuWeather forecast for the overnight early morning hours calls for partly cloudy skies with a low getting down in the lower 60s. Later on today, we have a slight chance of showers and thunderstorms, then gradually becoming mostly sunny with a high near 83. Then for tonight, a 30% chance of storms, mostly cloudy, low getting down to around 63. On Thursday, we have a 50% chance of showers and thunderstorms, otherwise partly sunny with a high near 84. And that's your NCN AccuWeather forecast on KWBE.
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That was CCR here on our Late Night Hours. We had Tom Petty and the Heartbreakers just before that. Coming up next, we got Foundations as well as Kansas on Q. But playing for you right now on KWBE, it's Jump by the Pointer Sisters.

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1: KWBE and the Gage Development Coalition are excited to bring you another Party Palooza this summer. 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
3: The NCN AccuWeather forecast for the overnight early morning hours calls for partly cloudy skies with a low getting down in the lower 60s. Later on today, we have a slight chance of showers and thunderstorms, then gradually becoming mostly sunny with a high near 83. Then for tonight, a 30% chance of storms, mostly cloudy, low getting down to around 63. On Thursday, we have a 50% chance of showers and thunderstorms, otherwise partly sunny, with a high near 84. And that's your NCN AccuWeather forecast on KWBE.
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2: ABC News, I'm Dave Packer. The key California primary elections remain unsettled with millions of ballots still to be counted.
3: Democratic Mayor Karen Bass will face either progressive council member Nithya Raman or former reality star Spencer Pratt.
4: I think the next 5 months I'm going to have time to build out this team to show everybody the level of Democratic supporters that I have behind me.
3: A conservative who has targeted Mayor Bass on the LA fires and homelessness.
2: For the first time, the House adopted a resolution to limit President Trump's Iran war powers, with four Republicans siding with Democrats. The president says the U.S. ceasefire with Iran is still in place even after the latest wave of strikes, including the deadly attack on Kuwait's airport that happened this week. Concern among cattle farmers now that a case of New World screwworm has been detected in the U.S. The Agriculture Department confirming a calf in South Texas infected with the parasitic fly, which can kill livestock if not treated. This is ABC News. When SpaceX goes public this month, it says it plans to raise $75 billion.
5: That would be the largest ever stock market debut and would put Elon Musk in line to become the world's first trillionaire. SpaceX saying initial public offering shares will be set at $135 apiece and that they're going to sell 555 million shares, giving SpaceX a market value of $1.8 trillion. Only six companies in the S&P 500 are worth more than that. SpaceX says Musk's voting power in the public company will come primarily through his ownership of 5.2 billion Class C shares, which give 10 votes for every share held. Alex Stone, ABC News.
2: Uber confirms it's laying off 23% of its human resources, recruitment, and other departments. The company says it's to simplify team structure. Phillies ace Christopher Sanchez extended his consecutive shutout inning streak to 50 and two-thirds before allowing a two-out RBI single to San Diego's Jason Merrill in the seventh Wednesday night. Dave Packer, ABC News.
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8: The NCN AccuWeather forecast for the overnight early morning hours calls for partly cloudy skies with a low getting down in the lower 60s. Later on today, we have a slight chance of showers and thunderstorms, then gradually becoming mostly sunny with a high near 83. Then for tonight, a 30% chance of storms, mostly cloudy, low getting down to around 63. On Thursday, we have a 50% chance of showers and thunderstorms, otherwise partly sunny with a high near 84. And that's your NCN AccuWeather forecast on KWBE.
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0: Coming up next here on KWBE, we got Steve Winwood with Roll With It, as well as This Is It by Kenny Loggins right after that. But first, we got to check the weather.
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2: 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It's the traffic jam.
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8: The NCN AccuWeather forecast for the overnight early morning hours calls for partly cloudy skies with a low getting down in the lower 60s. Later on today, we have a slight chance of showers and thunderstorms, then gradually becoming mostly sunny with a high near 83. Then for tonight, a 30% chance of storms, mostly cloudy, low getting down to around 63. On Thursday, we have a 50% chance of showers and thunderstorms, otherwise partly sunny with a high near 84. And that's your NCN AccuWeather forecast on KWBE.

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0: That was Earth, Wind, and Fire with their 1978 classic, Gotta Get You Into My Life. Playing for you next year on KWBE, we got Ace of Base, Robert Palmer, as well as Journey on Q right after this.
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2: ABC News, I'm Dave Packer. The War Powers Resolution passed in the House Wednesday after three prior attempts failed. Four Republicans crossed over to help it across the finish line. Indiana Congressman Merlin Stutzman was not one of them.
3: I don't believe that Congress needs to vote on the war because President Trump has it in the confines of the power that he already has.
2: The measure moves next to the Senate, seen largely as symbolic. In a video shared by White House Deputy Chief of Staff Dan Scavino, President Trump says that he'll instruct his team to start the process to formally nominate Todd Blanche as Attorney General on Thursday. Israel and Lebanon have agreed to a new ceasefire. Under its provisions, Israeli officials say Hezbollah fighters will have to leave the southern border with Israel. They're still counting the votes in the Los Angeles mayor's race, and Steve Hilton, Javier Becerra, and Tom Steyer are leading in the California governor's race. Final results could come next week. This is ABC News. Ohio State University has agreed to pay $100 million to settle claims from hundreds of former student athletes who said they were sexually abused by a school doctor years ago. A California CEO is facing federal charges.
4: Jamshid Ghomi is a CEO of an Iran-based technology company. Federal agents have been seen at his $35 million mansion in Newport Beach, California. Federal prosecutors say Ghomi has been illegally selling U.S. computer technology to the Iranian government. They say he was acquiring sophisticated networking, security, and encryption equipment and was selling it to Iranian customers, including for the Iranian regime's nuclear and military needs. He allegedly moved millions of dollars from Iran accounts into his U.S. bank account. Ghomi is charged with conspiracy to violate the International Emergency Economic Powers Act. Alex Stone, ABC News.
2: Jalen Brunson scoring 30 points to lead the New York Knicks to a 105-95 victory over the San Antonio Spurs in Wednesday's Game 1 of the NBA Finals. Dave Packer, ABC News.
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7: The NCN AccuWeather forecast for the overnight early morning hours calls for partly cloudy skies with a low getting down in the lower 60s. Later on today, we have a slight chance of showers and thunderstorms, then gradually becoming mostly sunny with a high near 83. Then for tonight, a 30% chance of storms, mostly cloudy, low getting down to around 63. On Thursday, we have a 50% chance of showers and thunderstorms, otherwise partly sunny with a high near 84. And that's your NCN AccuWeather forecast on KWBE.
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That was Whitesnake here on KWBE. We had Kiss just before that. Coming up next, we got Human League as well as Daryl Hall and John Oates on cue. But playing for you right now on 1450 AM, 94.7 on that FM dial. For our late night hours, it's Bob Seger and the Silver Bowl Band with Her Strut.

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0: WBE and the Gage Development Coalition are excited to bring you another Party Palooza this summer. 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Our Party Palooza is made possible by Brick and Mortar Realty of Beatrice, Cottonwood Hospice of Beatrice, Husker Rehab in Beatrice, Fairbury, Lincoln, and Nebraska City, Dinah's Pharmacy of Beatrice, and Sunrise Bakery of Beatrice. Our Party Palooza will feature the music of the Happy Endings Band of Omaha, performing on the Mechanical Room and East U-Stop stage. Nikki is with the Happy Endings Band.
1: We cannot wait to see you and get to know you. 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
2: The NCN AccuWeather forecast for the overnight early morning hours calls for partly cloudy skies with a low getting down in the lower 60s. Later on today, we have a slight chance of showers and thunderstorms, then gradually becoming mostly sunny with a high near 83. Then for tonight, a 30% chance of storms, mostly cloudy, low getting down to around 63. On Thursday, we have a 50% chance of showers and thunderstorms, otherwise partly sunny with a high near 84. And that's your NCN AccuWeather forecast on KWBE.
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0: We're nearing the end of our late night hours here on KWBE. Hope all of you listening out there had a great night, and I hope I helped just to make it a little bit better. This has been Alex Veneman. I'll be leaving you off with Heartbreaker by Pat Benatar right after this. Have a great Thursday, everyone.
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1: ABC News, I'm Sherry Preston. For the first time, Congress has approved a war powers resolution that would halt U.S. military action in Iran, the House passing it along party lines, but four Republicans moving over to approve it as well. The resolution is mostly symbolic and is expected to have little effect on the conflict. Israel and Lebanon have agreed to a new ceasefire that includes a series of security zones where Hezbollah militants would be banned. Israeli Ambassador Yaakov Leiter.
2: If Hezbollah is intent on disrupting the ceasefire, the result is going to be on them.
1: Hezbollah was not included in the discussions. The price of oil ticking up again, global trading near $100 a barrel. The Ebola outbreak in Central Africa is still growing, but the head of the World Health Organization says the response is catching up. The suspect in the Bakersfield, California hostage standoff has been identified. He's a registered sex offender who had apparently been angry about a prior conviction. This is ABC News. SpaceX launching into the financial stratosphere. Here's ABC's Alex Stone.
3: When SpaceX goes public this month, it says it plans to raise $75 billion. That would be the largest ever stock market debut and would put Elon Musk in line to become the world's first trillionaire. SpaceX saying initial public offering shares will be set at $135 apiece and that they're going to sell 555 million shares, giving SpaceX a market value of $1.8 trillion. Only six companies in the S&P 500 are worth more than that. SpaceX says Musk's voting power in the public company will come primarily through his ownership of 5.2 billion Class C shares, which give 10 votes for every share held. Alex Stone, ABC News.
1: Gross ride on an Ohio roller coaster. Tyler Fellinger says he, his daughter, and everybody else ended up covered in bugs.
4: She was cracking up at me because it was just, my face was just, it looked like a fly swatter.
1: I'm Sherry Preston, ABC News.
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7: Corn and cattle were lower, hogs were up. Hello, I'm Megan Grebner with your commodity market update on Brownfield. If you were made for farming, so was Stein. Each year, farmers look to make the most of every opportunity and define success on their own terms. Stein Seed Company is right there with them. Stein has yield. Soybeans were lower on fund and technical selling. Crop development conditions look favorable in most of the region. Losses were limited by solid crush margins for biodiesel demand. July beans down 11 and a quarter at 11.54. August beans down 10 and three quarters at 11.58 and a quarter. Corn was lower on fund and technical selling. Corn has been monitoring late planting and development weather along with harvests in South America. South Korea did purchase 136,000 tons of new crop U.S. corn ahead of the open. July corn down 9 at 431 and a half. September corn down 7 and 3 quarters at 440 and a quarter. The wheat complex was lower on fund and technical selling. U.S. prices remain high relative to other exporters and global supplies are ample. The U.S. crop issues and likelihood of lower global production are factors going on in the background. In Chicago, July wheat down 15 and 3 quarters at 587 and a quarter. September wheat down 15 and a half at $6 and 3 quarters. In Kansas City, July wheat down 10 and 3 quarters at 624. And in Minneapolis, July wheat down 10 and 3 quarters at 626 and a quarter. Live and feeder cattle were lower on technical liquidation. Choice box beef was up at midday. Select was down. August live cattle down 180 at 237.85. October live down 187 at 229. August feeder cattle were down 580 at 342.62. Hogs were up on technical buying. Butcher hogs were steady. National direct business was actually lower. July lean hogs up 35 at 102 even. August lean hogs up 60 cents at 99.57. I'll be back with a look at closing cash numbers on Brownfield coming up.
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7: Of direct cash cattle trade that took place on Wednesday, dress steers in Nebraska were marked at $405. This follows a light round of trade that took place on Tuesday in the South. Those were at $255 live. Bids did surface in some parts of cattle country at $255 to $256 live. Those were passed. Box beef was mixed with solid and light demand for light offerings. Choice up $1.79 at $395.86. Select was 38 cents lower at $384.43. Estimated cattle slaughter was 109,000 head. Cash hogs closed lower with a fairly light negotiated run. Barrows and gilts at the National Daily Direct down $1.21 with a weighted average of $94.36. The Iowa Minnesota had a weighted average of $94.96. The Western Corn Belt had a weighted average of $94.57. Pork values were lower, down $2.08 at $98.51. Ribs, butts, and bellies were all down sharply, and estimated hog slaughter was 485,000 head. I'm Megan Grebner for Brownfield.
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3: 69 degrees. Good morning from KWBE. Forecast for the day is calling for a 90% chance of showers and thunderstorms. Some of those storms could produce heavy rainfall. A high today of around 81. How much rain? Maybe 3/4 to an inch possible. In fact, the National Weather Service has issued a flood watch for the area from 1 o'clock this afternoon until late tonight. That's due to excessive runoff that may result in flooding of rivers and creeks and streams. A flood watch starting at 1 o'clock this afternoon. Tonight, the overnight low dropping down to about 64 with a 70% chance of rain. And then on Friday, mostly cloudy. In the morning, sunshine in the afternoon. Your high tomorrow, 89. 69 now here at KWBE.

Have you heard the news? We're having another Partypalooza this summer. 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

0: The Eagles with a classic on KWBE already gone. Good morning. 69 degrees our temperature. We're on our way to a high this afternoon of reaching up to about 81. Could be a rainy day for us. We got a 90% chance for some showers and thunderstorms this afternoon, and some of those could produce some heavy rainfall. National Weather Service has issued a flood watch starting at 1 o'clock this afternoon. Our temperature right now is 69 degrees here at KWBE as we check back in with the Brownfield Network.
1: A light round of direct cash cattle trade and cash hogs finished the day lower. Good morning, I'm Megan Grebner with your Brownfield Livestock Market Report. There was a fairly light round of direct cash cattle trade that took place on Wednesday. Dress business in Nebraska was at $405. This follows a light round of trade that took place on Tuesday in the South at $255 live. Bids did surface at $255 to $256 live in the South, but were passed. Look for additional trade to take place sometime Thursday or Friday. At the Ozarks Regional Stockyards in Missouri, feeder steers and heifers were not well tested. However, undertones were steady to weak. Steer and heifer calves weighing more than 600 pounds were $3 to $6 higher, while lighter weight calves were $4 to $8 lower. The USDA says demand was moderate on a moderate supply. The quality of the offering was average and buyers were selective. Medium and large one feeder steers, 607 to 628 pounds, brought $419 to $455. Feeder steer 653 to 690 pounds brought $397.50 to $420. Medium and large one feeder heifer 601 to 648 pounds brought $365 to $396. Boxed beef closed mixed with solid and light demand for light offerings. Choice up $1.79 at $395.86. Select was 38 cents lower at $384.43. Estimated cattle slaughter was 109,000 head. Up 2,000 on the week and down more than 14,000 on the year. Cash hogs closed lower with a fairly light negotiated run. The cash hog market continues to struggle with consistency. With ample supplies of market-ready hogs available, demand is crucial. Looking at the global market, there have been some bright spots when it comes to demand, but there are still lingering concerns around long-term strength. There is an opportunity for domestic demand to see a boost with the return of the summer grilling season. Barrows and gilts at the National Daily Direct were down $1.21 with a weighted average of $94.36. The Iowa Minnesota had a weighted average of $94.96. The Western Corn Belt had a weighted average of $94.57. Pork values closed lower, down $2.08 at $98.51. Ribs, butts, and bellies were all sharply lower. And estimated hog slaughter was 485,000 head, up 17,000 on the week and up about 5,000 on the year. At the CME, live and feeder cattle finished the day lower on technical selling, and lean hog futures were higher on technical buying. I'm Megan Grebner for Brownfield.
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0: KWBE, Elton John here on your early Thursday. 69 degrees, our temperature. We're working our way to a high of 81 this afternoon. KWBE and the Gage Development Coalition are excited to bring you another Party Palooza this summer. Make plans to join us on Friday evening, June 12th at Charles Park. 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Our Party Palooza will feature the music of the Happy Endings Band of Omaha performing on the Mechanical Room at East U-Stop Stage. Nikki is with the band.
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0: 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We're KWBE, 69 degrees our temperature as we check in one more time this hour with the Brownfield Network.
1: Near typical early summer, like early June temperature and humidity levels for much of the Heartland, heat center and the Central Plains. Steady pickup and increase in shower thunderstorm activity from the plains into the northern and western Corn Belt. Maybe some rainfall, too, over the drier reaches the Midwest in the days to come. Good Thursday morning, everyone. It's agriculture meteorologist Greg Solier. We're back in with your ag weather today right here on Brownfield Ag News. Well, a good chunk of the Corn Belt, high and dry. Nice temperature pattern over the past few days. Readings pushing the 80-degree mark all the way up north of the Twins, northwestern Wisconsin, north-central parts of lower Michigan. Be able to continue to add on to those growing degree day units. Better stands out there in the back 40. Crop as a whole doing good to very good on the latest numbers. Yeah, some concern still, but I think we'll be able to mitigate some of that over parts of southern Wisconsin, northern Illinois with time. Matter of fact, the showers and thunder trending heavy and severe yesterday afternoon, part of the nighttime hours out of the eastern through southern Dakota territory. Scattered storms, slow moving, downpour producing, hail generating even again. A couple of severe outbreaks over parts of Nebraska, western Kansas, and boy, those high plains areas from Colorado in through New Mexico. Not much rain, but a lot of wind, and boy, some substantial hail at times. And the shower activity, too, all the way down into the Big Bend of Texas and Bayou Country yesterday afternoon and evening. In any event, showers and thunderstorms on the overnight hours that have been heavy and severe across the Red River Valley of the north into the upper Mississippi Valley, western Lakes region, a little drabble of moisture back into parts of the eastern and southern plains. That frontal boundary down along the Gulf Coast continuing to generate showers and thunderstorms. As the day wears on today, the pickup on the shower thunderstorm business across the Dakotas, especially at the Nebraska line, heads up Corn Palace Sioux Empire region and east from there into the Hawkeye State. The showers and thunder on the increase later tonight and tomorrow morning through the better part of Wisconsin. Those drier areas, eastern and southern Iowa, too, southward into the eastern plains, and still a pretty active weather pattern this time into the Rio Grande along the Gulf Coast area for the day tomorrow. Then the showers and thunder really begin to pick up over the course of Friday afternoon in through Saturday through the Great Lakes and catching some of Illinois and Indiana and southward from there at a quarter to three quarters. Some spots so 1 to 2 inches over the upper Midwest back across the western Corn Belt and parts of the central plains. In any event, opportunities for some additional topsoil moisture recharge expected right on through the back end of the weekend and probably early next week as well, with a couple of more outbreaks, albeit scattered, of showers and thunderstorms. But at least some degree of rainfall expected to move through the remainder of the Corn Belt. So topsoil moisture improvement. Temperatures stay warm and still a little on the showery side. Back west of the Mississippi, centered on the plains. That's the outlook going into next week. No real heat, although warmer than average temperatures will continue to play out El Nino fashion. Upper Midwest, parts of the northern plains, and western Corn Belt. I'm Greg Solier with your Ag Weather Today.
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0: Good morning from KWBE. Temperatures at 69 degrees here at the KWBE studios. We have a 90% chance for showers and thunderstorms today. Mainly this afternoon, could see a thunderstorm or two and could see some heavy rainfall. Temperatures for the day around 81. How much rain? Could see anywhere from 3/4 to 1 inch fall in some parts of our listening area. Then for tonight, 70% chance for some showers and thunderstorms. The overnight low dropping down to about 64. On Friday, cloudy in the morning and then sunny skies in the afternoon. Your high tomorrow around 89. Weekend outlook is calling for sunshine on Saturday, high of 89. Sunday, A chance for some showers, otherwise partly sunny, the high of 84. It's 69 this morning at KWBE.
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You want to go? All right, be listening this morning. We'll give you a chance to win some Beatrice Speedway tickets, giving you a chance to go to the races tomorrow night.

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1: ABC News, I'm Sherry Preston. With the votes of four Republicans and all the Democrats, the House, for the first time since the war with Iran started, has passed a war powers resolution that calls for the end of fighting unless Congress approves. Indiana Republican Marlon Stutzman was one of the no votes, saying this interferes with the president's powers.
2: I don't believe that Congress needs to vote on the war because President Trump has it in the confines of the power that he already has.
1: The resolution would still need to be approved by the Senate. The ceasefire in the Middle East still fragile, and both Israel and Hezbollah trading attacks in Lebanon, that despite a new agreement between Israel and Lebanon to stop the fighting. The head of the World Health Organization says the response to the Ebola outbreak in Africa is now catching up. Hundreds of cases, however, are still confirmed. Amazon now topping the Fortune 500 list of companies by revenues. Walmart held the spot for the last 13 years. This is ABC News. A little worm is causing big worries among Texas cattle ranchers. ABC's Jim Ryan's in Dallas.
3: The New World screwworm is actually a fly that lays eggs in open sores on livestock and pets and was largely eradicated in the U.S. years ago. But a northward progression from Central America was observed in 2023. And on Wednesday, says Agriculture Secretary Brooke Rollins,
4: the one that was found was actually in the umbilical cord
3: in a calf on a South Texas ranch, now in a 12-mile infested zone. The discovery is driving fears of even higher beef prices nationwide. Jim Ryan, ABC News in Dallas-Fort Worth.
1: Thousands of New York Knicks fans turning all across New York into a giant watch party last night.
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1: She was outside Madison Square Garden and got to watch as the Knicks took game one of the NBA Finals on the road. Final score 105-95. Game two tomorrow night, again in San Antonio. Sherry Preston, ABC News.
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11: Good morning, this is a check of news on KWBE. I'm Jake Bartecki. Well, in their 12 years of operation, the Bebum Bee Farm near Beatrice continues to grow, so much so that Kevin and Julie Monfelt have restored a machine shed into a new honey processing facility.
12: This will allow us to get our products out into the grocery stores.
13: It's pretty cool seeing the transformation from an old machine shed to a honey processing building and a wood shop on the other side, and so it's going to help us a lot to make our business grow.
11: Bebum began in Adams in 2014 before transitioning to a farm off of Highway 136 east of Beatrice. As of now, most of the Monfelt's revenue comes from Julie appearing at shows, but with the ability to sell product in stores, the Monfelts hope they can cut back a bit.
12: We're trying to build the business to the point where she doesn't have to do as many of those shows, but the whole idea of the shows is to build a customer base in the areas where we're doing these shows at so that we can have products going out that far.
11: And even out of state, Julie has seen that model come to fruition.
13: I was in Colorado last week. There was a guy that had a store in the mountains, and he said, I love your guys' stuff. I'd love to have it in my store. And again, that's how we make those connections, is doing these shows, and then people have our see our stuff and like to put it in their stores.
11: The Monfelts say the new processing plant will help streamline efficiency. Kevin recently purchased and constructed a new honey extractor that can cut back work time from nearly a week to just a couple of days.
12: A lot of it's just about time management and doing things more efficiently than what we have in the past.
11: The journey's been a fun one for the Monfelts, and the ability to soon sell in stores, Kevin says, is a reflection of hard work.
12: Oh, it's very rewarding. I mean, anybody that has their own business, I mean, that's what you hope for, is that you're going to grow and prosper, and we've just been very blessed.
11: Personal limits on deer permits for hunters in Nebraska could change next year. The Nebraska Game and Parks Commission said Wednesday it'll consider a recommendation to amend orders and restrict personal limits for deer permits in 2027 when it meets on June 12th in North Platte. Hunters could be limited to one deer permit, down from two per calendar year, allowing the taking of an antlered deer. If adopted, it would take effect in 2027. The commissioners will also consider changes to turkey orders that would shorten the spring season by starting it later and reducing the non-resident spring personal permit limit from two to one. Additionally, commissioners will consider proposed changes to mountain lion regulations that would add areas open to harvest in the Niobrara unit, reduce the number of permits allowed per mountain lion in the harvest limit, indicate units not open for an auxiliary season, adjust harvest limits in the Niobrara unit, Pine Ridge unit, and Wildcat Hills unit, and change the application start time. Nearly 6 months after the airport officials announced that American Airlines had begun service at Lincoln Airport, the carrier's first flight to Dallas-Fort Worth is set to take off today. American Airlines is offering nonstop service to DFW and Chicago, along with a seasonal winter service to Phoenix. The new routes are described as one of the airport's largest air service expansions in recent decades. Congress is considering a proposal that could limit states' ability to set farm animal welfare standards as lawmakers negotiate the next federal farm bill. The measure would prevent states from enforcing production requirements on livestock and agricultural products raised outside their borders. Supporters say a national approach would reduce costs and eliminate a patchwork of regulations that farmers must navigate when selling products across state lines. Critics argue the proposal would overturn standards approved by voters and state legislatures, including California's Proposition 12, which requires more space for breeding pigs and other livestock. They also say many producers have already invested in those meeting those requirements. The issue remains under debate as Congress continues to work on a new farm bill. This has been a check of news on KWBE.
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15: Good morning from KWBE. Temperatures at 69 degrees here at the KWBE studios. We have a 90% chance for showers and thunderstorms today. Mainly this afternoon, could see a thunderstorm or two and could see some heavy rainfall. Temperatures for the day around 81. How much rain? Could see anywhere from 3/4 to an inch fall in some parts of our listening area. Then for tonight, 70% chance for some showers and thunderstorms. The overnight low dropping down to about 64. On Friday, cloudy in the morning and then sunny skies in the afternoon. Your high tomorrow around 89. Weekend outlook is calling for sunshine on Saturday, high of 89. Sunday, a chance for some showers, otherwise partly sunny, the high of 84. It's 69 this morning at KWBE.
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11: From the NCN Sports Desk, I'm Jake Bartecki with a sports update. The Knicks have taken Game 1 of the NBA Finals. New York 105, the Spurs 95. The final behind a 30-piece from Jalen Brunson. The Knicks become the first team to beat the Spurs in a Game 1. With the Game 1 win, the Spurs become the first team to do that against San Antonio in the Finals. The Spurs entered a perfect 6-0 in Finals Game 1s. Victor Wembanyama had a big game for San Antonio in the loss, recording 26 points and a dozen rebounds for a double-double. Game 2 is tomorrow night. Game 2 of the Stanley Cup Final is tonight, though. The Hurricanes looking to defend home ice and even the series with the Golden Knights. Vegas took Game 1 5-4. Puck drop from Raleigh is set for 7 p.m. The Royals win the rubber match in Cincy. 5-2 the final Wednesday as the Royals top the Reds. KC never trailed, but they didn't see the game become tied 2-2 in the 5th. It would stay that way until the 9th before an RBI single by Michael Massey and a 2-run home run by Nick Lofton. Vinny Pasquantino also went deep in the win earlier in the ballgame. The Royals began a 4-game set with the Twins tonight in Minneapolis. This has been a sports update on KWBE with sports on your own for the Big Orange and the Big Red. I'm Jake Bartecki.
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19: A look at your Ag News headlines, I'm Erin Anderson on Brownfield. The USDA is testing to confirm a possible case of New World screwworm that was found in the United States. In a post on X, the USDA said a case may have been detected in South Texas. USDA says personnel have been activated on the ground, and it is working with its local partners. Virginia cattle producer Rebecca Werbert says her state has the highest number of data centers in the country, and that's made it extremely difficult for producers to get started. Kayla Haar, a cow-calf operator from Northeast Ohio, says there are also concerns about water availability and quality. Dr. Megan Niederwerder with the Swine Health Information Center says cases of New World screwworm in Mexican outdoor pigs and feral swine are climbing. Go to brownfieldagnews.com for more. I'm Erin Anderson for Brownfields.
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23: 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Thanks for tuning us in this morning. 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
0: It's time now for this morning's funeral calendar on KWBE. This morning's funeral calendar is brought to you by Fox Funeral Home and Cremation Services of Beatrice. Stanley Neil Gose passed away on May 2nd at the age of 73. A celebration of life will be held for family and friends this morning at 11 a.m. at the Wymore Cemetery in Wymore. Laughlin Hovett Funeral Home of Wymore in charge of those arrangements this morning at 11 o'clock for Stanley Neil Gose. Elva Nadine Bartles passed away on June 3rd in McKinney, Texas. Funeral services will be Monday, June 8th at 1:30 at the First Christian Church in Beatrice. Harmon Wright Mortuary and Crematory of Beatrice in charge of those arrangements Monday afternoon for Elva Nadine Bartles, who passed away on June 3rd in McKinney, Texas. And that's this morning's funeral calendar here on KWBE. You can take a look at these notices along with their additional information at our website at kwbe.com. 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
0: 69 degrees currently here at KWBE. We have in our forecast today a 90% chance for some showers and thunderstorms, some heavy rainfall possible. Temperatures will be in the lower 80s. Now, in anticipation of the heavy rain that could come our way today, the National Weather Service has issued a flood watch for a portion of the KWBE listening area starting at 1 today, 1 this afternoon, up until early tomorrow morning. We are seeing some rain on the radar this morning across Jefferson County and into Saline County. We're seeing some very light rain on the radar. Fairbury and areas north of Fairbury and into Saline County around Western, Tobias, and Friend. Seeing some lighter rain this morning. That's all moving to the east. So eventually we could be seeing some sprinkles here at the KWBE studios here in the next hour or so. Temperature right now, 69 degrees. We'll get up to about 81 today. Low tonight down to 64. Tomorrow, 89 for your high, and your weekend outlook, Saturday, 89 and sunny, and Sunday, cloudy, with a high of 84. 69 degrees at KWBE.
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1: Oh, good morning. Let's find out who's celebrating today. Birthday line on KWBE, courtesy of Premier GM and Quilt Stitches. We say thanks to our sponsors for bringing you the birthday line Monday through Friday here on KWBE. Got somebody who's celebrating in your neighborhood? Maybe it's a coworker. Maybe it's just a good friend across the miles. Go ahead. Let us know who it is. 402-228-5924. Hi there. Good morning. KWBE, you're on the air.
2: Good morning, Dave. This is Dave Barnard. I'd like to wish my daughter, Erica, a happy 43rd birthday. And I need to shout out to Kyle Dorn up by Adams, too. His birthday's today. So hopefully my niece, Andrea, keeps him in line.
1: Well, we hope they all have a wonderful day. Good to hear from you. Thanks for calling this morning.
2: Yeah, it's been a while. So, yep, you have a good day.
1: You too. Thank you, sir. Hi there, KWBE. Good morning.
3: I want to wish a happy anniversary to Wes and Sue Ann Henning. And this wish is from Maryland. And thank you.
1: Thank you. Appreciate your call this morning. So it's the 4th day of June. Taking your calls for birthdays and anniversaries.

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0: 20 before the hour here at KWBE, 20 minutes before 7 o'clock. Rain moving through areas of Jefferson County this morning. Nothing heavy, very light rain, but it's making its way across Jefferson County. Should be eventually moving into Gage County here. And so we'll see a little rain maybe here this morning. I'll tell you what, though, we got a very, very, very good chance of some showers and rain this afternoon and could see some heavy rain at times. Hi there. Good morning. You're on KWBE.
2: Yeah, I want to wish a happy anniversary to Wes and Sue Ann Henning, also from Jerry and Juanita Kemp.
0: All right, thank you. Appreciate your call this morning on KWBE. Let me check our text line here this morning. 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
0: 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You're on the birthday line.
4: Good morning, Dave. This morning I would like to wish a very happy birthday to Chris Lane and a happy wedding anniversary to Scott and Katie Shepler and a happy 66th wedding anniversary to Glenn and Phyllis Ripa and a happy 72nd wedding anniversary to Leonard and Dolores Breca. And these visits are from Wanda, and I thank you, and you have a great day.
0: You have a great day, too. Thank you. Hi, good morning. You're on the air.
5: Good morning, Dave. It's been a while since I've talked to you. This is Mary Beach, and I have to back up a day. I overslept yesterday, so I didn't get to call in to wish my sister, Rose Beach Woodyard, a happy birthday. And we share the same date. We are the same age for 2 months.
0: So,
5: yeah, it. I don't like it.
0: You don't like it, huh?
5: Because I'm the oldest. So, but anyway, Jay, you guys have a good morning, and I wish my sister a safe trip. She's due in Beatrice. She lives in New Hampshire now, and she's due in Beatrice this evening. So I'm looking forward to seeing her.
0: Oh, fantastic. Well, you enjoy the visit with the family. Sounds like a pretty cool deal.
5: Yeah, we're all meeting together tonight at Runs Us with it. That's our favorite place.
0: There you go. All right.
5: Okay.
0: Well, have
5: Thank
0: a great
5: you,
0: day. You bet. Thanks for calling.
5: Have a good day.
0: Okay, you too. Hi, KWBE. You're on the birthday line.
6: Good morning, Dave. I'd like to wish a very happy anniversary to John and Mary Reha. And also to Wes and Sue Ann Henning. And that comes from Bob and Gwen. Thanks, Dave. You have a good day.
0: Thanks, you too. 644 at KWBE. So were you with us yesterday morning for our Beatrice Today program? We were able to spotlight Annie, the musical at the Beatrice Community Players Theater. It opens up tonight, runs this weekend, and then runs again next weekend. We had Annie in the studio. It was a good visit with everybody who's involved in this production. This is, what did they say yesterday? Almost like 50 cast members. And then you add in like all the orchestra people and sound lighting. I mean, this is a huge, huge production that Tyler Reaney and his gang are putting on this weekend and next weekend. I got tickets to give away. Oh, yes. I've got tickets for Annie. We'll be giving those away here later this morning. So be listening for your chance to win here on KWBE. This is one of those productions, as they were saying yesterday, everybody's going to be talking about. You know, days after it's all over, weeks after it's all over, we're going to hear about Annie this and Annie that. This is going to be a wonderful production. Lots of great music. And it all opens tonight. And there's still tickets available. So you can call the box office and get your tickets. But like I said, we got some tickets to give away for you this morning. We'll be doing that here on KWBE. We also have Beatrice Speedway tickets to give away tomorrow night. It's the KWBE KUTT Night at the Races at the Beatrice Speedway. And we're going to give you a chance to win some tickets to be a part of that event. So we got a lot going on this morning. Coming up later, we have our Ask the Mayor show. Although it's not the mayor today, the mayor has some previous engagements that did not allow him to be on the program this morning. So we're inviting Mark Pithaw, the Director of Public Properties here in Beatrice, to stop on in. We'll talk about the water park. We'll talk about our city parks. We'll talk about all what's happening this summer with our public properties. That's on the way at 8:30 this morning with Mark Pithaw here on KWBE. That's going to wrap it up on the birthday line. For those of you celebrating today, you have yourself a great day. Whether it's your birthday or your anniversary, enjoy it. And everybody else, hey, let's just enjoy our Thursday. It's National Cheese Day.
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15: Gouda. 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
20: 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Hit it.
0: Ooh, maybe we should all have grilled cheese sandwiches today for lunch. What do you think? Maybe? Or maybe some macaroni and cheese? National Cheese Day. All right, well, top of the morning to you. Pour the coffee at 6:47 on the morning. Glad to have you with us here on this Thursday. We got news on the way at 7. After that, local news, sports, and another Party Palooza giveaway.

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Our temperature this hour here at the studios, currently 69. On our way to a high of about 81 with a good chance of some rain later on today.

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0: ABC News, I'm Sherry Preston. For the first time since the 1970s, the new world screw worm has been confirmed in the U.S., the parasite found in a calf in Texas.
1: One major concern is the beef industry, which is already struggling. Beef prices are up 13% in the last year. One factor? Fewer cattle. The U.S. cattle herd is at a 75-year low because of extreme weather, high feed costs, and industry consolidation. The screw worm could make matters worse.
0: ABC's Andrea Fujii. For the first time since the president ordered a tax on Iran, the House has passed a resolution to rein in his war powers. Four Republicans breaking ranks, joining with all the Democrats and voting yes. Israel and Lebanon agreeing to a ceasefire, but that has not stopped Israel and Hezbollah from launching new attacks in southern Lebanon. The IPO for SpaceX now set for next week. The price of a share will be initially set at $135. This is ABC News. The Supreme Court is expected to hand down more rulings today, and one of them could be a decision on birthright citizenship, a part of the Constitution that says children born in the U.S. are U.S. citizens. President Trump wants to get rid of that. ABC's Devin Dwyer has been talking to moms of newborns with fears.
2: There is a real concern that some children born to these immigrants could lose their U.S. citizenship and become stateless. They were born here. If it's taken away, they simply would not have any documents from any country. They would essentially become undocumented and become separated from their families, theoretically, and certainly would have a very hard time establishing citizenship somewhere. And so that's a very real scenario and concern that I heard in a number of conversations.
0: Could be higher gas prices, but a lot of people seem to be eyeing more fuel-efficient vehicles. Data firm Motor Intelligence says sales of hybrids jumped 33% last month compared to a year ago. This is ABC News.
3: Man, I love this place. I've been surfing here since I was a kid. Now, seeing my grandson out on the water, it means everything to me. 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
10: Good morning. This is a check of news on KWBE. I'm Jake Bartecki. Well, in their 12 years of operation, the Bebum Bee Farm near Beatrice continues to grow, so much so that Kevin and Julie Monfelt have restored a machine shed into a new honey processing facility.
11: This will allow us to get our products out into the grocery stores.
12: It's pretty cool seeing the transformation from an old machine shed to a honey processing building and a wood shop on the other side, and so it's going to help us a lot to make our business grow.
10: Bebum began in Adams in 2014 before transitioning to a farm off of Highway 136 east of Beatrice. As of now, most of the Monfelt's revenue comes from Julie appearing at shows, but with the ability to sell product in stores, the Monfelts hope they can cut back a bit.
11: We're trying to build the business to the point where she doesn't have to do as many of those shows, but The whole idea of the shows is to build a customer base in the areas where we're doing these shows at, so that we can have products going out that far.
13: And even out of state, Julie has seen that model come to fruition.
12: I was in Colorado last week. There was a guy that had a store in the mountains, and he said, I love your guys' stuff. I'd love to have it in my store. And again, that's how we make those connections, is doing these shows, and then people have see our stuff and like to put it in their stores.
13: The Monfelts say the new processing plant will help streamline efficiency. Kevin recently purchased and constructed a new honey extractor that can cut back work time from nearly a week to just a couple of days.
11: A lot of it's just about time management and doing things more efficiently than what we have in the past.
13: The journey's been a fun one for the Monfelts, and the ability to soon sell in stores, Kevin says, is a reflection of hard work.
11: Oh, it's very rewarding. I mean, anybody that has their own business, I mean, that's what you hope for, is that you're going to grow and prosper, and we've just been very blessed.
13: Personal limits on deer permits for hunters in Nebraska could change next year. The Nebraska Game and Parks Commission said Wednesday it'll consider a recommendation to amend orders and restrict personal limits for deer permits in 2027 when it meets on June 12th in North Platte. Hunters could be limited to one deer permit, down from two per calendar year, allowing the taking of an antlered deer. If adopted, it would take effect in 2027. The commissioners will also consider changes to turkey orders that would shorten the spring season by starting it later and reducing the non-resident spring personal permit limit from two to one. Additionally, commissioners will consider proposed changes to mountain lion regulations that would add areas open to harvest in the Niobrara unit, reduce the number of permits allowed per mountain lion in the harvest limit, indicate units not open for an auxiliary season, adjust harvest limits in the Niobrara unit, Pine Ridge unit, and Wildcat Hills unit, and change the application start time. Nearly 6 months after the airport officials announced that American Airlines had begun service at Lincoln Airport, the carrier's first flight to Dallas-Fort Worth is set to take off today. American Airlines is offering nonstop service to DFW and Chicago, along with a seasonal winter service to Phoenix. The new routes are described as one of the airport's largest air service expansions in recent decades. Congress is considering a proposal that could limit states' ability to set farm animal welfare standards as lawmakers negotiate the next federal farm bill. The measure would prevent states from enforcing production requirements on livestock and agricultural products raised outside their borders. Supporters say a national approach would reduce costs and eliminate a patchwork of regulations that farmers must navigate when selling products across state lines. Critics argue the proposal would overturn standards approved by voters and state legislatures, including California's Proposition 12, which requires more space for breeding pigs and other livestock. They also say many producers have already invested in those meeting those requirements. The issue remains under debate as Congress continues to work on a new farm bill. This has been a check of news on KWBE.
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16: Well, good morning. Temperature, we're at 68 degrees here at KWBE. Cloudy skies overhead. And our forecast is calling for that high to reach up to around about 81 today. Low tonight in the mid-60s. Tomorrow, upper 80s across the area. And we're going to hang around those mid to upper 80s for the weekend. Now, we do have rain in the forecast. A very good chance of rain, 90% today. And 70% chance tonight. and we could see some heavy rainfall at times. Could see up to an inch of rain maybe today, and maybe 3/4 of an inch tonight. With the heavy rain that's in the forecast, the National Weather Service has issued a flood watch starting at 1 o'clock today for a portion of the KWBE listening area. This includes like Gage County, Jefferson County, Johnson, Lancaster, Nemaha, Odo, Pawnee, Richardson, and Sarpy counties in Nebraska. That starts at 1 today and goes through late tonight, early tomorrow morning. Excessive runoff may result in flooding of rivers, creeks, and streams. And therefore, because of the rain in the forecast and the heavy rain, the flood watch has been issued starting at 1 today. Now, we are seeing a little light rain on the radar this hour. Lighter rain in the eastern portion of Jefferson County and also into the western portion of Gage County, just to the south of Beatrice, to the west of Wymore, some lighter rain falling at this hour. Temperature here at the studios, again here at KWBE, we are currently at 68 degrees. Should get up to about 81 for your high today.
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16: 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We are going to give you a chance to win a $50 gift certificate that's good towards a fall yard cleanup from TLC Elite Greens. All right, so if you're looking at, yeah, you could use some help here with your yard. All right, these are the guys to do it. TLC Elite Greens. We have a gift certificate here that's good for $50 towards a fall yard cleanup. That's what we're going to be giving away shortly in our Party Palooza. Not only do you win that, but you'll also get registered for that $250 in cash that we will be giving away next Friday night at our Party Palooza at Charles Park. So be listening, get your thinking caps ready as we'll get ready to give that away here in just a few minutes on KWBE. Sports on KWBE brought to you by Plaza Ridge Dental for the smiles in your world, Ron's Body Shop in Beatrice, Hardig Electric in Beatrice, Krista Weedle with Brick and Mortar Realty in Beatrice, and Adams Optical Fashions in Beatrice.
13: From the NCN Sports Desk, I'm Jake Bartecki with a sports update. The Knicks have taken Game 1 of the NBA Finals. New York 105, the Spurs 95. The final behind a 30-piece from Jalen Brunson. The Knicks become the first team to beat the Spurs in a Game 1. With the Game 1 win, the Spurs become the first team to do that against San Antonio in the Finals. The Spurs entered a perfect 6-0 in Finals Game 1s. Victor Wembanyama had a big game for San Antonio in the loss, recording 26 points and a dozen rebounds for a double-double. Game 2 is tomorrow night. Game 2 of the Stanley Cup Final is tonight, though. The Hurricanes looking to defend home ice and even the series with the Golden Knights. Vegas took Game 1 5-4. Puck drop from Raleigh is set for 7 p.m. The Royals win the rubber match in Cincy, 5-2 the final Wednesday as the Royals topped the Reds. KC never trailed, but they didn't see the game become tied 2-2 in the fifth. It would stay that way until the ninth before an RBI single by Michael Massey and a two-run home run by Nick Lofton. Vinny Pasquantino also went deep in the win earlier in the ballgame. The Royals began a four-game set with the Twins tonight in Minneapolis. This has been a sports update on KWBE with Sports, and you're home for the Big Orange and the Big Red. I'm Jake Bartecki.
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1: $250 in cash. Wow. Somebody's going to win that next Friday. That somebody could be you, but you got to get registered here. Let's do another Party Palooza giveaway here on KWBE as we get closer and closer to our Party Palooza next Friday evening at Charles Park in Beatrice. As KWBE Engage Development Coalition invite you to come on out and enjoy a night of lots of food, lots of fun, lots of great music. And again, maybe your chance to win $250 in cash. So here's what we're going to do. Today on our Party Palooza giveaway, we have a certificate from TLC Elite Greens. I was looking at their Facebook page just the other day, checking out their photos. Boy, do they do good, great work. They do awesome work. TLC Elite Greens. I got a gift certificate here. It's a $50 certificate that's good towards a fall yard cleanup. So they're going to make your job a lot easier because they're going to do the work, okay? $50 towards a fall yard cleanup courtesy of TLC Elite Greens. That's what we are playing for this morning in our Palooza giveaway. Now, in addition to winning that, then you're also going to get your name in for the drawing next Friday night for $250 in cash. So if you're ready, let's see if we can make you a winner this morning. Are you set? Are you by the phones? Okay. This is National Cheese Day. We talked about this last hour. According to a survey, there's a brand new survey out, and it shows that 52% of Americans self-identify themselves as cheese-obsessed. 16% they say they are constantly eating cheese. 61% say they consume it often or sometimes. Only 3% in the survey say they never, ever eat cheese. Okay, so here's our question for the morning. They did a survey on the most cheese enthusiastic states. Who came out number one? That's your question this morning. 402-228-5924 for the TLC Elite Greens gift certificate and a chance to win $250 in cash. What state came in at number one in the recent survey in asking who's the most cheese enthusiastic state? Who do you think it is? 402-228-5924. It's not who you think. I will just tell you that. Hi, good morning, KWBE. What's your guess this morning?
2: Well, I think the normal person would probably think Wisconsin, but I heard this the other day, and I believe it was Illinois.
1: Oh, no, Illinois is number two.
2: Okay.
1: Thanks for trying, though. Illinois came in at number two. Hi, KWBE, what's your guess?
3: Well, since he went east, I'll go west, and let's go Wyoming.
1: You got it. It's Wyoming. Job well done. Who's this calling?
3: Jeff Argo.
1: Hey, Jeff, how you doing this morning?
3: Good.
1: You know,
3: I would have thought Wisconsin.
1: Well, see, that's just it. Exactly. That's why I said it's not who you think, because it's interesting. Yeah, Wisconsin didn't even show up in the top five. So, yeah, you'd have thought that was the obvious answer, but it's not. So we got Wyoming at number one. So, Jeff, you can stop on by our studios. You can pick up the gift certificate from TLC Elite Greens. And then, in addition, we're going to put your name in for the drawing for the $250 in cash, okay?
3: Sounds great. Thank you.
1: Hey, Jeff, have a great day. Enjoy your Thursday, sir.
3: You too.
1: All righty. Thank you much. You betcha. Yeah, Wisconsin, where's it at? Anyway, it was Wyoming at number one, Illinois at number two, followed by Alaska, then Louisiana, Oregon, Mississippi, and right after Mississippi is Nebraska. Hey, Jeff, thanks for playing this morning. We'll put your name in the drawing. We will draw for that cash prize next Friday night at our Partypalooza.

69 degrees at KWBE. We're on our way to a high of 81 this afternoon with a very, very, very good chance for some showers and thunderstorms today. Got about a 90% chance of rain today. And some areas could see some heavy rainfall up to an inch. A flood watch has been issued for the listening area starting at 1 o'clock this afternoon. Hey, your chance to win tickets to go see Annie. Your chance to win tickets to the Beatrice Speedway. It's all coming up before 8 o'clock on Queeby.

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It's Friday, June 12th at Charles Park and Beatrice, presented by KWBE and the Gage Development Coalition.

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2: Good morning, this is a check of news on KWBE. I'm Jake Bartecki. Well, in their 12 years of operation, the Bee Bum Bee Farm near Beatrice continues to grow. So much so that Kevin and Julie Monfelt have restored a machine shed into a new honey processing facility.
3: This will allow us to get our products out into the grocery stores.
4: It's pretty cool seeing the transformation from an old machine shed to a honey processing building and a wood shop on the other side. And so it's going to help us a lot to make our business grow.
2: Bee Bum began in Adams in 2014 before transitioning to a farm off of Highway 136 east of Beatrice. As of now, most of the Monfelt's revenue comes from Julie appearing at shows, but with the ability to sell product in stores, the Monfelts hope they can cut back a bit.
3: We're trying to build the business to the point where she doesn't have to do as many of those shows, but the whole idea of the shows is to build a customer base in the areas where we're doing these shows at so that we can have products going out that far.
2: And even out of state, Julie has seen that model come to fruition.
4: I was in Colorado last week. There was a guy that had a store in the mountains, and he said, I love your guys' stuff. I'd love to have it in my store. And again, that's how we make those connections, is doing these shows, and then people see our stuff and like to put it in their stores.
2: The Monfelts say the new processing plant will help streamline efficiency. Kevin recently purchased and constructed a new honey extractor that can cut back work time from nearly a week to just a couple of days.
3: A lot of it's just about time management and doing things more efficiently than what we have in the past.
2: The journey's been a fun one for the Monfelts, and the ability to soon sell in stores, Kevin says, is a reflection of hard work.
3: Oh, it's very rewarding. I mean, anybody that has their own business, I mean, that's what you hope for, is that you're going to grow and prosper, and we've just been very blessed.
2: Personal limits on deer permits for hunters in Nebraska could change next year. The Nebraska Game and Parks Commission said Wednesday it'll consider a recommendation to amend orders and restrict personal limits for deer permits in 2027 when it meets on June 12th in North Platte. Hunters could be limited to one deer permit, down from two per calendar year, allowing the taking of an antlered deer. If adopted, it would take effect in 2027. The commissioners will also consider changes to turkey orders that would shorten the spring season by starting it later and reducing the non-resident spring personal permit limit from two to one. Additionally, commissioners will consider proposed changes to mountain lion regulations that would add areas open to harvest in the Niobrara unit, reduce the number of permits allowed per mountain lion in the harvest limit, indicate units not open for an auxiliary season, adjust harvest limits in

0: the Niobrara unit, Pine Ridge unit, and Wildcat Hills unit, and change the application start time. This has been a check of news on KWBE.
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3: Showers and thunderstorms are possible today. 90% chance of rain today. Temperatures for the afternoon warming up to around 81 degrees. Currently, here at KWBE, 69 is our temperature. 69 degrees. 741. Coming up, a chance for you to win with morning trivia. That's on the way here in just a few minutes on Queeby.
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3: 69 degrees here on your Thursday. Oh, Thursday, that means we get to check in at Zollner Ford and get Ray on the line. Ray, good morning. How are you?
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3: Well, that's the way it looks right now. 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
5: Yeah, well, rain or shine, we're ready to help you save money out at Zollner Ford. 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
3: 745 at KWBE, 69 degrees.

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1: Okay, let's see if we can get you. Well, we got your choice of prizes. Okay, now listen up here. I have for you your choice. You can either, if you're the first caller with the right answer and win, you can either have a pair of tickets to go to the Beatrice Speedway for tomorrow night's KWBE, KUTT night at the races. Okay, you can have a pair of tickets there. Or you can have a pair of tickets to go see Annie, which opens up tonight at the Community Players Theater. I have tickets for this Saturday night's performance or Sunday afternoon. Your choice. And if you can't go to the production of Annie, and if you can't go to the races, then I got four lottery tickets for you where you can scratch off and win maybe up to $7,000. So there you have it. A smorgasbord of prizes to give away this morning.
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1: Morning Trivia, Monday through Friday, here on KWBE, giving you a chance to win, and again, your choice of prizes today. So if you're ready, let's do this. You must be 19 years of age or older to play, and if you've won something from us in the last 30 days, please do not call. Let's give somebody else a chance to win. So we were talking earlier this morning that it's National Cheese Day, but you know what? It's also National Hug Your Cat Day. So if you are a proud owner of a cat, sometime today, give it a big old hug, as today is known as National Hug Your Cat Day. And when it comes to cats, rumor has it that President Bill Clinton's cat received more letters than he did while in the White House. That's a rumor. Don't know if it's true or not. Question for the morning is, what was the name of President Bill Clinton's cat at the White House? 402-228-5924. Hi there, good morning, KWBE. What's your answer this morning?
4: Socks.
1: It was Socks. You got it right. Who's this calling?
4: This is Shirley Hayner.
1: Shirley, good morning. How are you this morning?
4: Well, I'm pretty good. I might be better now.
1: Yeah, I think you're better because you're a winner, Shirley. So congratulations. You're going to get your choice of prizes today. You can either have tickets for the Speedway tomorrow night, you can have tickets to go see Annie, or you can have four lottery tickets. Which are you choosing today?
4: We'll take the Annie tickets.
1: All right. So I have tickets for Saturday night, and then I have tickets for Sunday afternoon. Which tickets would you like?
4: Sunday afternoon.
1: You want the Sunday afternoon performance of Annie. All right. I'll set these aside. Your name's on them. Stop on by our studios. Pick those up today or tomorrow and enjoy the production. Okay, Shirley?
4: You bet. Thanks, Dave.
1: Hey, thanks for calling. You have a great day now.
4: Okay,
1: thanks. Well, Shirley gets it right. Socks. She remembers that. Yeah. Yeah, and rumor has it that Socks was always receiving a lots of mail, more than the president himself. All right, so Shirley's going to go Sunday to Annie, which is going to be a wonderful performance. Again, I want to thank Tyler and the gang for stopping in yesterday and being on our Beatrice Today program to talk about this wonderful production that's closing out their big 50th year anniversary. 7:52 in the morning at KWBE. Well, that means I got Speedway tickets yet to give away. Don't I? I do. We'll do that here in a bit.
0: Here's what's happening in the KWBE listening area.
1: 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It's a huge garage sale going on this weekend at St. Paul's Lutheran Church and School here in Beatrice. They do this every year. They're going to have a preview night tonight. For $10, you can get a sneak preview this evening, get to walk through, look at all what's there. And then the actual garage sale will be tomorrow and Saturday. Tomorrow from 8 to 4, Saturday 8 to 2:30. The school is located at 930 Prairie Lane. You can check out some of the photos of what they have for the garage sale on their Facebook page. So again, a sneak preview tonight if you'd like to. Beatrice Area Singles and Couples Dance is coming up this Sunday at the Beatrice Senior Center. That event from 2 until 5.
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1: If your group or organization has an event coming up, let us know about it. 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So tomorrow night, it's the KWBE KUTT night at the races at the Beatrice Speedway. I got a pair of tickets. We gave a pair of tickets away yesterday on our Facebook page. And now we're going to give a pair of tickets away this morning. Want to go to the races? All right. Going to be really simple. Not going to ask you no trivia. Nothing like that. I'm just going to ask you to be caller number 6. And you'll win.

0: 7:59, approaching the 8 o'clock hour. Good morning. 69 degrees, our temperature. Shannon wins those tickets to the Beatrice Speedway. She was our lucky caller. Enjoy the races, Shannon, as we bring you the KWBE-KUTT Night at the Races tomorrow night. 69 degrees, our temperature. Your forecast for the day, a 90% chance of rain today. Could see some thunderstorm activity today.
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2: ABC News, I'm Sherry Preston. The president this morning calling four Republicans who voted in favor of a war powers resolution in the House grandstanders. Those four votes, along with all the Democrats, enough to pass the resolution for the first time since the war with Iran began. Some worries among ranchers after a parasite that hasn't been seen in the U.S. since the 1970s was confirmed in a calf in South Texas. The New World screwworm devastated the Texas cattle industry 50 years ago, but Agriculture Secretary Brooke Rollins says
3: this pest does not cause any sort of a food safety issue. It is not a disease, but simply an insect that feeds on living tissues. Animals treated early enough will recover and are safe to enter the food supply system.
2: The ranch where it was found is under quarantine. There are concerns it could push up beef prices. And the New York Knicks go to San Antonio and come back to beat the Spurs in game one of the NBA Finals. Game two is tomorrow night in San Antonio. This is ABC News. In Aiken, South Carolina, police say a trucker named Anthony Moore helped stop a kidnapping. ABC's Hannah Batah has the story of a young woman who stopped that truck driver, saying she had been abducted.
4: She ran to Moore's big rig, begging for help.
5: She said, he has my phone and my diploma. I said, your diploma? She said, yes, sir. She said, I just graduated yesterday.
4: Moore says the young woman had been walking between her parents' houses when the man approached her, claiming to be law enforcement, and forced her into his car. When he pulled onto a dirt road and headed toward the trunk of his car, she saw her chance to escape. Despite being handcuffed behind her back, she told Moore she managed to wiggle herself across the back seat and out the driver's door and ran.
2: Iranian-French cartoonist and filmmaker Marjane Satrapi has died. She was a fierce advocate for women's rights. She produced the graphic novel and film Persepolis, a coming-of-age tale set against the Islamic Revolution, the film version debuting at Cannes in 2007, which Iranian authorities protested. Sherry Preston, ABC News.
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0: Temperatures for the afternoon across the KWBE listening area in the lower 80s. A 90% chance for showers and thunderstorms today. Some of those could produce some heavy rainfall. The National Weather Service has issued a flood watch in effect for our listening area starting at 1 o'clock this afternoon. For tonight, we have a 70% chance of rain, mid-60s for the overnight low. Tomorrow for Friday, mostly sunny, high 89.
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12: Get your health on track and feel awesome. 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

14 minutes after 8 o'clock at KWBE, 69 degrees, our temperature. Here's music from Bruce Hornsby in the Range.

0: Temperatures for the afternoon across the KWBE listening area in the lower 80s. A 90% chance for showers and thunderstorms today. Some of those could produce some heavy rainfall. The National Weather Service has issued a flood watch in effect for our listening area starting at 1 o'clock this afternoon. For tonight, we have a 70% chance of rain, mid-60s for the overnight low. Tomorrow for Friday, mostly sunny, high 89.
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4: It's 8:30. Good morning from KWBE. Dave Neatfield with you here on your Thursday, and it's time for Ask the Mayor. Although this morning with our Ask the Mayor, Mayor Bob Morgan having some other commitments for today, so we've invited Mark Pethod, our Director of Public Properties, to be in our program today. Good morning. How are you?
5: Good morning. How are you? Thanks for having me.
4: You were just mentioning it's been a while since we've had you on the radio.
5: It's been about a year and a half. Yeah.
4: Really?
5: Yep.
4: Well, good to have you in, and it sounds like we got lots to talk about. You got a busy summer going on. So
5: yes.
4: We're going to talk about some of the projects that you are doing and such. First of all, I guess for folks, just kind of recap a little bit about your job and the public properties department. What do you basically all oversee?
5: Basically, we oversee all public grounds and public buildings that the city owns. So that would be all our parks, water park, police department, fire department, all those buildings. So we have about 4 full-time guys. And then right now we have about 15 part-time people with Mullen and summer kids doing work, doing weed eat and trimming trees, that kind of stuff. So
4: I was going to say, as spring comes around and we get into summer here and everything, I was going to ask you, basically, summer help-wise, just how many do you add each year?
5: This year we added a little extra. They gave us money in the budget for that, so we've added a couple extra. And we had a guy going this year, going about 15 hours a week, helping us through the year, so that kind of helped us out. Kept our full-time guys able to work on projects and stuff. And so, but we've increased our our mowing grounds with the addition of Heritage Heights, the Paddock School site, Cedar School site. So we've probably added about 10 to 12 hours extra a week mowing those school sites now that they're up and going. So
4: no rest for the wicked.
5: No,
4: then.
5: No rest. Not with the rains that we've had. Yes.
4: Yeah. I was going to say, with the mowing, it's basically an everyday job, isn't it?
5: Right. And what we've been doing is going Monday through about Thursday, and then Friday's our days off or catch up day. And so we're running about 5.5 to 6 people a day mowing everything. So, and they're keeping up. So like this week, they were done yesterday, so they're gone. We got a couple kids finishing up today doing some odds and ends.
4: Do you basically have kind of a plan where, it's just kind of rotating? You do this area first, you do this one, do this one. By the time you're done, you're back to the
5: day. They basically have the same schedule of Monday through Thursday, and they know it, and they just go. They've been – some of them are new, and some of them have been here a while, and so they just kind of know where to go, and they just go. So
4: trivia-wise, how many acres of grass are we mowing?
5: Well – back a few years ago, we've lost a few, but we probably right at 250. And then with the schools, you probably added another 25 or 30. So you're probably at 275, 280.
4: Mm-hmm.
5: And then we buy some. We have some lots in town that we own just here and there, random that we own that we've bought in, or houses have been demolished.
4: Okay.
5: And so we take care of those too. So
4: how many mowers you have?
5: We have 596s and then 272s. And then the Gravely, the Riverside Power Sports donates a Gravely to us every year. So we have one of those that we use that for the season. And we use that like on our good irrigated stuff, on our ball fields and some of our other stuff, our trails, pool, that kind of stuff. So,
4: we think, like the city parks and such, but the trail system is also, I mean, that's part of your deal, isn't it?
5: Yeah, we go all the way to Cortland, and we have that stretch going to south, too. So, yeah, we were just out there last week fixing, because after the heavy rains, we had some washouts. So,
4: yeah. All right. Okay, well, thanks to you and your crew for everything you do, thanks. Because it makes everything look good, though.
5: Thanks.
4: Because I know the parks bring in a lot of folks, don't they?
5: Yeah, they do.
4: They're
5: yeah.
4: around the area.
5: Right now, you know, with our campgrounds, we're full in both of our campgrounds, so that's been a good addition, so... a lot of people traveling, and then we have some workers here in town. So,
4: when did you first start seeing the campground start to pick up activity?
5: This year was right when we opened back up in March. You know, this is one of the first year we closed, so we did some work a little bit, and the winters weren't too profitable for us. We had more expenses usually with that, so we decided to close, and it worked out. We opened up March 15th, and seemed like we were full by April 1st. Okay. So we've been full. We've been rotating in and out. Seems like one camper leaves the next day, and then somebody else pulls in. So, yeah.
4: And we have two locations, right? Chautauqua
5: yes, we
4: and
5: have
4: Riverside?
5: Chautauqua and Riverside. We keep Chautauqua's our long-term site. We do have some short-term sites there. And then Riverside is the seven-day stay. And so we've been turning that in and out. So people will stay about five, six, seven days, leave, and then somebody else will come in. And so...
4: Total number of campsites we have?
5: We have 28.
4: We have 28.
5: Yep.
4: So we could use some more. I mean, it sounds like
5: we could.
4: If we had more, they'd get used.
5: Yeah, it would probably, yes. Yeah. You know, this year construction's been a little different. Beatrice, you know, with the tall grass and some of those other companies in town, there's a lot going on.
4: Is there a lot of maintenance to the campgrounds?
5: Not really, no. Yeah. I mean, we have some electrical issues once in a while, but otherwise, no, pretty simple.
4: Got a lot of campers out there. Awesome. All yep. right. Well, let's talk a little bit about the water park. We are officially now into the swimming season, and how'd the opening of the water park go?
5: Good. We had a second day. We had a little issue with cloudy water, but that's usually kind of an issue. And if you read around the state, Lincoln had half of their pools had the same problem. I think we made it to about 5:30.

0: May 1st. Mm-hmm. We spent a lot of the time down there because most of the time it would be our full-time staff working on it, getting it ready. So they had it ready, and we had water in it probably by May 16th or May 17th. So, yeah.
1: Is there a lot to do to get ready?
0: No, just cleaning, basically, and then reversing all the valves and that kind of stuff, and just doing some general cleanup. And, you know, this year was pretty simple. We did a little bit of painting this year. But otherwise, you know, it depends on how much maintenance we've had to do.
1: Sure.
0: But, you know, we haven't painted for a while, so we'll probably be due to paint, but hopefully we'll get that new pool here, you know.
1: Well, someday. Let's talk a little bit about that. I know the mayor, we've had the chance to visit about that because I know there's been some open houses and such to talk about a new facility. You yourself, what would you like to see in a new water park?
0: Oh, I think I'd love to see the splash pad area again for the little kids, and then a lazy river type thing. Mm-hmm. I think that's a new and upcoming thing. So be pretty neat.
1: Pretty neat to see all that.
0: Yeah.
1: Yeah. In addition to the plans for something new down the road, we do want to let folks know the current park is still in good shape, isn't it?
0: Yeah, we are actually still good. We've got a couple areas that we need to address, but that's just minor issues. We've got some concrete need that we're going to have them adjust here shortly, just otherwise. But no, our pumps are original and stuff. But, you know, we did our maintenance on our sand filters, 12, 13 years ago. So that's usually, we have about a 15 to 18 year lifespan on that. So we've done that once. But right now we're in pretty good shape.
1: Yeah, have you had to replace anything in that
0: area? We've had a few pumps we've had to replace, like on the slides and that. We had to do a little bit of work on the slides last year. There's a little bit of moving there, so the fiberglass cracked. But we were able to get local contractors here in town to help us out, fix the fiberglass. And, you know, Johnny's Welding helped us out with the moving area and rebracing it. Mm-hmm. So
1: Nothing major.
0: No, nothing major so far. Yeah. We haven't had any really underground breaks like we had at the other park at Riverside when I was there. I remember that a couple times broke, and that postponed a few. It'd be, you know, we 1 year we were off probably about 10 days because we had to dig up part of the pool and stuff. So far we hit, knock on wood, we have not had anything underground break. You know, we don't know if we're losing water. I mean, we might be using a little bit of water here and there, but overall we're in good shape. I mean, we're into year, we opened 99, so we're 27 years old.
1: Is that wild?
0: Yep.
1: I mean, I can remember when that opened.
0: Right, yeah.
1: And then you mentioned Riverside Park, the pool. I'm like, well, you just dated yourself there.
0: Yeah, I know. I did myself. Yeah, I did. I remember working there when I was in high school. Yeah. I was working there, yeah.
1: Some folks don't remember there was a pool there.
0: On top of the hill.
1: There was a pool there. So attendance-wise, things have been going well for the water park?
0: Yeah, she's been doing pretty well. Yeah. Passes have been doing pretty good, so hopefully we'll keep moving on forward with that. So okay. Once we get the hot weather, I think that really helps us.
1: Yeah, when you get those 80s and 90s, you kind of start seeing a few more folks come out, don't you?
0: Right, yeah, we do.
1: Okay. Anything else about the water park that you might want us to know about? It's open for business.
0: It's open for business, and things are going well, and hope people can come out and enjoy it.
1: And the splash pad at the Astro Park is good.
0: Yep, Astro, we just actually had to put a new button on it. We had a button on that runs it it's the second one we put on since we've had it, and so we had to replace that, so the actuator button. So but otherwise everything's going good there. The new playground's in there, so there's no more sand running around there, so yeah, so everything's good up there. So
1: let's talk about the whole park system. Actually, we'll take a break and we'll come back, we'll talk about this park system, because I know we got a lot of parks that you've got to take care of.
0: Correct.
1: There's a lot. More than just one or two. We'll have more as we continue our Ask the Mayor program on KWBE.
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1: 841 on KWBE. It's our Ask the Mayor program. If you got a question for Mark this morning about our parks or about our public properties, feel free. You can text those into us. We can pass them along. Let's talk about our parks. As far as the city parks, we have quite a few. We have more than just one or two, don't we?
2: Yes, we do. Yes.
1: We do have quite a few. And along with those parks, recently, we've had the addition of new playground equipment.
2: Yeah, we put a playground in at Frobury Park up there in South Beatrice. We did the Heritage Park at the old Lincoln School site. That one's about complete. We're just waiting on a few pieces there. Stoddard School's getting us set there at that retirement place there for that 55 and over there. We did the Astro Park playground with Sertoma. They partnered with us on that one. And then we did a new set at Chautauqua Park. So we've done basically five sets in the last year. We put new rubber in at the YMCA on that playground. And we did a little bit of work at the Exmark Park rubber playground on that one too. So we've done a lot of improvements on our playgrounds and stuff. And so it was kind of needed. We were getting some of ours were outdated. So, but you know, that's one of those things you got to keep doing. You got to do a set every couple of years just to keep up. But you know, a set now is $250,000 to $300,000 compared to $100,000 back when 20 years ago.
1: Isn't that wild?
2: Yeah.
1: The dollars that are the price tag of that equipment.
2: A lot of it's, you know, it's the rubber and the concrete around it to make it accessible. You know, and then you've got to have the hard surface to get it to the point to make it accessible if you do it, if you choose to do it that way. But, you know, like the one at Lincoln School, we've actually has it's some wheelchair accessible pieces on there. The one at Astro, it's all you can run all the way around it with sidewalks, so you don't even have to get off into the grass, that kind of stuff. So, but yeah, it's kind of a neat little thing. So, you know, we have a new exercise equipment. The one at Stoddard's got exercise equipment, and then it's kind of a little different thing there too. So it's got some exercise stuff for people to use.
1: So as you look at, in putting the playgrounds in place, when you shop for playground equipment, I mean, how do you go about doing that? I mean, obviously you're looking at trying to do something different at different.
2: Yeah, locations. You try to do something at every different park. You know, like the one at Lincoln, we kind of went with the heritage theme, so it's red, white, and blue. If you look at it, you know, we went with a nature theme at Chautauqua Park. Kind of went with a nature theme at Stoddard Park. It's kind of just an individual set with some different climbing things and stuff. So, you know, and then they added an exercise equipment for people that exercise. You know, so. And that will be open to the public. It's not just for that area. So it is a public park. So, yeah, it's just kind of different, you know, looking at different kinds of things and trying to find the right vendor that you want to work with. And that's and we've been working with Play Pro Recreation out of Des Moines, Iowa. And he was a little better on a lot of that. And then we worked with Burke Playground on the one at Astro Park. So we've kind of got a couple different vendors. So,
1: okay. Yeah. Is it tough to install playground equipment?
2: No, it just takes a lot of time and manpower. Yeah. You know, but we've contracted all that out with it. That was part of the price of it. So sometimes they can come in. If they have all the parts and the weather cooperates, they can have stuff done in, you know, 3 or 4 days. But, you know, every time they came to town, it seemed like we'd have 2-3 inches of rain. And then they had to wait or they'd leave town and then started somewhere else. And that was a lot of our problem was the weather this year, you know.
1: When it comes to playground equipment, is there a lot of maintenance that goes with it? Or once you get it installed?
2: Once you get installed, it's pretty simple. We go have we do our visual checks and they go check bolts and check your swings, make sure things aren't cracked, and just, you know, regular go around and check things. That's
1: You do that?
2: We do that twice a year.
1: Twice a year?
2: Yeah, usually spring and fall. We'll go through it. Or we have some time, if we've had some bad weather, we'll go take a day and just go park to park, or if they get one park done. But, you know, it takes us probably a week just to go around and do everything.
1: Okay. And lifespan for that equipment, what are we looking at?
2: 20 to 25 years, as usual. You know, some of that stuff, I remember putting it in when I was in high school. So, like, Frobury was when 1988, I remember putting it in when George Pinkerton was in charge. So, I mean, you can tell how old that was.
1: Yeah.
2: I mean, so, and then Astro was the same thing. It was the late 80s. So, yeah, some of that stuff is, needed to be updated.
1: Yeah. Equipment has changed over the years, hasn't it?
2: Yes, it has.
1: I mean, the whole style of them.
2: Yeah. I mean, if you look at, like, the one at Chautauqua, it's themed. You know, if you look at it, it's, but you know, it's got a 27-foot slide. I mean, it's unbelievable. So
1: I always encourage the mayor to go down that, but I don't know if he ever did. So
2: I don't know if he ever did either. But we, you know, and then we've been doing, we did turf on two of them now, which is something new. We did that port and play rubber. Mm-hmm. You know, we had done tiles for first ones, and the tiles didn't really work, and they broke down, so we went with the rubber. And so then this last company encouraged us to go turf, and we did turf at Lincoln and at Chautauqua. So the turf's, it's pretty neat. So I don't know if people have not been out there, go check it out.
1: Which one is, which one's getting the most use right now, would you say?
2: I would probably say Chautauqua, but, you know, Froberry got a lot of use too. You know, and that's just a small public, that's just a small park up in the neighborhood. So, I mean, that's a big structure for that area.
1: Yeah.
2: So, which, you know, that had just a small slide and a couple in a swing, and it was kind of an older set, but it didn't have a lot of stuff to do. So this one's got a lot of stuff to do for the kids, you know, and it's got the picnic shelter and all that kind of stuff. So parents can sit in the shelter and the kids can play. So
1: any plans for any more equipment down the road?
2: I think I got one in maybe 28, I think Riverside Park. And then I think every 2 years, then we start budgeting again to start. So I think I've got it all the way out till I think 2032, I think. So we've got I think we got one for Hannibal Park eventually, and then we have one for Riverside Park. And then we have one, if we ever do anything with the Cedar School site, you know, that would be something that we could look at too.
1: Okay. All right. You mentioned Hannibal Park. Let's talk a little bit about Hannibal Park. That park gets a lot of use during this time of the year, doesn't it?
2: Right. Yeah. You know, we've got men's that has theirs. We got co-ed that'll be starting here shortly. WireEye started this week. So, Beatrice Girls Softball picked that up since WireEye didn't have the season. Mm-hmm. So they're running for 4 weeks. And then we'll have the new construction of the new field, field 8. So that'll be in where the parking lot was. And so we've had the parking lot tore out for a while, but we just thought things might move a little faster, but you know how that goes.
1: And the delay is because of what, weather?
2: Weather, just, yeah, and just getting everything ready. And so, but you know, we did the stuff in house. So we did it while nobody was busy, you know, in the winter and stuff. We didn't have a lot of snow. So the guys, street department did that for us. So, and got that ready. So, but they've met with the dirt contractor and the concrete guy, and so, but we've got the fence stuff ready, and so we're working on the irrigation stuff now. We're actually meeting a guy today to start with that, so then we'll start cutting and putting the rest of the stuff together. So,
1: okay, yeah, if you haven't been to Hannibal Park lately, yeah, this is the new ball field that's kind of taken right there in the center.
2: Right there in the center, right where the asphalt parking was.
1: Yeah.
2: So people might have to walk a little bit. It's gonna be about a block walk for them now. So.
1: Hey, you got the new parking lot, though.
2: I know. We got two. Yeah.
1: That's really nice.
2: Yeah, it is. That turned out nice.
1: That did turn out nice. And that's parks about how many vehicles, would you say?
2: About 95.
1: Really?
2: Yep.
1: Okay.
2: If they all park right. They don't park crooked and don't have campers, we're good.
1: And it gets a lot of use because you were just telling me we got a big softball tournament
2: this weekend, yep. So I think they start Friday, Saturday, and Sunday. So there's about 40-some teams. So the Beatrice Girls Softball Association's hosting that. So, yeah.
1: So when you know that there's a tournament coming, what does your crew do? I mean, as far as you know this tournament's coming up this weekend, I mean, do you start working, mowing, and just trimming?
2: Yeah, they're out there today. There's about 7 or 8 of them out there. There's mowing, trimming. There's putting up some fence cap on field 1, just clean out dugouts, that kind of stuff, get everything ready. So trimming trees is what needs to be done. Mm-hmm. So, yep, make it look nice, and it's all ready for Friday. And they can. One kid's fixing irrigation, repairing some sprinkler systems on some of the fields, replacing heads. So, yeah. So,
1: how many tournaments are we having this year out there?
2: We've already had 2. This will be our 3rd one. I'm not sure what else is coming up. I think there might be 1 more. So, Scott Street had a couple tournaments this last couple weekends. So, they had their Bullets Classic tournament. So, and then they've got just their regular games and their Shooting Star stuff. And so, yeah.
1: If I recall, for Hannibal, you were also doing some work on the concession stands, weren't you?
2: Yes. Beatrice Girls Softball donated their part for that. And they did... Made it wider and bigger for them. So we took out part of the picnic area up 10 foot by 30, and we just cut the 2 walls out, and they have a nice area now. So they got all new. Girls paid for that. We just kind of helped them get going on it. So
1: that's done.
2: That is done, and it's functionable and stuff. They've been working at it since they started their tournament. So,
1: okay.
2: Yeah.
1: Okay. So really, we're just waiting to get this ball diamond.
2: Waiting this ball diamond put in. And once that's in, then we're good to go.
1: Will there be lights for that diamond?
2: Yes. There'll be new lights on that diamond, and then 4 and 5 will get lights too this year.
1: Okay.
2: So, yep.
1: Hannibal Park, when you talk about changing, we're talking there about like the pool at Riverside and everything, how things have changed. But Hannibal itself has really changed over the last 15 years.
2: Yeah, because I remember when it was just 3 fields, and then we had the 2 temporary fields, and then it was back probably 10, 12 years ago, they said we needed to enclose fields 4 and 5 to have a state tournament. And that's kind of when we started. We enclosed those. And then about 10 years ago, we built 6 and 7. City engineer built those. So we did all that. So, yeah, so we added 7 fields and we put in all the sidewalks. And so kind of like what we did at Scott Street, you know, 12, 15 years ago. Mm-hmm. You know, we closed the street. We put in the sidewalks, put in the playground, built the shelters, you know, and kind of made it all accessible and you know, with walkways and stuff for people. So
1: really nice.
2: Yeah, it made it nice for everybody. So they, and we put in more parking, you know, if you notice that over the south. So
1: Tennis courts at Hannibal, are they okay?
2: Yep, tennis courts. Yep, they'll get resurfaced I think in another year, so we'll go through that. We do that about every 5 to 6 years. So we are getting some new pickleball courts, sounds like, here next year. So that'll be an addition up at Chautauqua that we'll be doing. So we'll be adding 6 more courts. So we'll have 12 courts in at Chautauqua now.
1: Pickleball is the thing.
2: It is the thing.
1: I don't play it, but it's the thing I hear. So.
2: It is. Yeah, we've done some projects down there. They built seating area. We put some shade covers in over there. They paid for that kind of stuff, and so. But yeah, so.
1: And that's another thing that actually is bringing some folks to town, isn't it?
2: Yeah, they've had some tournaments, and they have a lot of stuff going on, and they're sounds like they're down there, you know, at least 4 or 5 times a week, you know, and sometimes you see people down there just randomly playing. So nobody knows it's up there because it's so hidden, you know, so.
1: You got to kind of walk up the hill.
2: You got to walk up the hill to get to it.
1: Check it out, yeah. Yep. Before we take a break, anything else on our parks that's happening that we haven't mentioned?
2: No, just general maintenance and stuff. And, you know, it's our busy season, of course, you know, so.
1: Spend a lot of time out there, don't you?
2: Yeah, we do. Every park just gets a little bit, you know. We'll have get ready for homestead days here in another week or so.
1: Sure.
2: We'll start doing some stuff down there. But, you know, we were at Riverside the other day just doing general stuff, just cleaning up and making it look nice and keeping, you know, trimming some trees. And so, yeah.
1: All right. We'll take a short break, come back, and we'll talk a little bit about, you got work downtown now, don't you, that you're also doing?
2: Yes, we will be starting that.
1: We'll get details on that.
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1: We're back on Ask the Mayor on KWBE. A few more minutes left in our program as we visit with Mark Pithaw, the Director of Public Properties. You've been director for how long now?
2: I don't know. I've been here since 1995 full-time. All right. So it's probably been about 20 years.
1: Okay. Job changed a lot since then?
2: A lot of paperwork.
1: A lot of paperwork?
2: A lot more paperwork, yeah. Some I don't really like, but...
1: But it's part of the job,
2: yeah,
1: right?
2: It's part of the job, yeah.
1: We are looking at things changing downtown over the next few years. You're kind of working on some landscaping projects,
2: yeah, we'll be you? We're doing the Ella Street project's about complete here. So James Burroughs has directed that project, and so then we'll be doing the landscaping here, and then that'll kind of tie into the Cancer Garden. I don't know if you've been seeing the Cancer Garden moving along. So we'll be doing our landscape probably here in the next week or so. We'll start putting in dirt in the planters and start. We're going to meet with the irrigation contractor today, and so we're going to kind of get that started. And we're doing the irrigation ourselves. We're just meeting with a vendor. And so then we'll be plants are already ordered, so we'll have that kind of stuff. So there's trees and there's, yeah, so it'll be kind of neat when it's all done.
1: We, in fact, we have some folks from the committee, the Cancer Garden Committee, coming in tomorrow morning to give us a little update on, but I drove by yesterday and boy, there's a, like a little anthill. Everybody was working. There's a lot of going on, isn't
2: there?
1: There
2: was a lot going on down there on that, yeah. So they're moving, yeah, Friesian Landscaping's in charge of that project, and he's moving along pretty good.
1: Look, it's going to be a really neat addition, isn't it?
2: Yeah, it will be. Once we get Ella Street done and get that all done and the trees and the this, that kind of all that, it'll kind of tie it in, and I think it'll be kind of neat.
1: Absolutely. So what else are you also working on downtown?
2: Well, that's our project.
1: That's your project.
2: That's our project, you know, and so we still have the stuff that we planted last year that we have to maintain and stuff, but... So that'll be our project here in the next, probably for the next couple of weeks, probably.
1: Okay. All righty. Anything else that's going on before we wrap it up here? Anything else that you're working here in the summer as far as in your department?
2: No, that's just pretty much what we're doing. Mm-hmm. You know, so.
1: If anybody has any questions or if they're at a playground and they see something that needs the attention, what should folks do?
2: Give us a call at 228-5200. You can email, my email address is on the city website. You can email me. So that's kind of our best way, you know, like with our trails, you know, people communicate with us and say, hey, there's a tree down, or hey, there's a hole in the rock, you know, area in the drive, you know. So we depend on a lot of people because we're just, you know, there's only, you know, 10 of us, 12 of us, you know, and so you don't see everything. So, and people tell us, and that's great. So,
1: okay. So as we work our way through the summer and we get into late summer, school gets back in session, fall gets around the corner, how's everything at the Public Properties Department then? Do things slow down for you?
2: Once the mowing's done, you know, once the pool closes, that helps. Then, you know, then we have high school ball season, then we have tennis season, so that they're out at Hannibal Park, so we have that going on. So, but yeah, we're still mowing until the middle of October, so that's kind of, once October, end of October, kind of that's, but it gets, then we start figuring out what our projects are for the next year and stuff, and so we'll see. But you know, the last couple of years we've always had something going on because we had the playgrounds going on, so we had all the grading and seeding, and we had some concrete work in there to do. And so, but you know, this year we'll have the pickleball court, so that'll be a project that will be, don't get me wrong, we're the ones putting it out for bid and stuff, but we'll probably have some work to do on it probably.
1: Yeah.
2: So, but yeah, so that'll be our big project for next year, and there's some other small stuff. But
1: okay, winter months, what's the winter months for you?
2: You know, if it don't snow, they're working on tables, working on equipment. We do our own equipment maintenance. So, you know, we've got our tractors, Bobcats. We've got, you know, 7 mowers working on. So then we do a lot of stuff in the buildings. It seems like we get caught up with our building stuff, building maintenance and stuff.
1: Yeah.
2: Okay. So do some painting. You know, the guys have done, laid carpet, laid tile, you know, that kind of stuff. So last year we did some work at the library. We painted a room and did some other stuff. And so, yeah, so...
1: Always something.
2: Yeah, there's something.
1: Always something.
2: There's always something to do. Yep.
1: All right. Well, hey, we're out of time. Appreciate you coming in. What's your day? What's today's schedule looks like?
2: Well, we got a meeting at 10:30 with our vendor for the Ella Street project. So we're going to meet with him, and that's going to probably take us probably 2 or 3 hours with him. So, yeah. And they're all out at Hannibal working. So hopefully the rain passes, at least waits till after 3, and then we'll be done at Hannibal. And then hopefully, yeah. So
1: yeah, with the new ball diamond at Hannibal, how, I know it depends on weather, but how soon would you like to get that all wrapped up and that constructed?
2: Oh, we'd love to have it by like August 15th, so then we can seed it, grade it, seed it, get it ready. So then we could have it for the next year. So that's a goal.
1: Just got to have Mother Nature cooperate.
2: Have Mother Nature cooperate. give us a rain here and there, but let it rain on the weekend.
1: There you go. Mark, thanks for coming in.
2: I appreciate it.
1: Thank you. Sharing with everything that your department does. And again, the parks look great. Thank you and your team for everything you guys do, because it's just a major asset to the city. So thanks.
2: Appreciate it. Thank you.
1: This is KWBE Beatrice.
8: ABC News, I'm Sherry Preston. Hezbollah has rejected the latest ceasefire agreement reached between Israel and Lebanon, saying anything less than Israel leaving Lebanon for good would be considered a surrender. The deal would ban Hezbollah from a series of security zones in southern Lebanon. The House of Representatives telling the president he needs congressional approval to proceed with the war against Iran.
9: Lawmakers on Capitol Hill delivering a rebuke to the president Four Republicans siding with Democrats as the House voted to direct President Trump to either withdraw forces or get approval from Congress to continue the war. It's a largely symbolic vote with little chance of passing the Senate. The White House brushing it off, saying President Trump will continue to protect our national security using his constitutional authority as commander in chief.
8: ABC's Karen Waugh. Fears of higher beef prices as a parasitic fly known as the New World screw worm is detected in a U.S. calf for the first time in 50 years. This is ABC News. President Trump is facing a revolt over his fund to reward his political allies, and it could affect the nomination of Todd Blanche to be the next attorney general. Here's ABC's Jay O'Brien.
10: Blanche has become the face of this fund on Capitol Hill, including an intense meeting last month when even staunch allies of the president warned Blanche that this fund was a political mistake in their view. And there are also concerns among some Republican senators that Trump, who has openly said, including this week, that he still wants to pay January 6 defendants and Blanche, could use the Department of Justice still to do just that. I asked one Republican senator just yesterday if he was concerned about that. He said, quote, who wouldn't be?
8: Last night, when asked if the fund was truly dead, President Trump said he didn't know. The number of Americans filing for unemployment benefits last week has risen to 225,000, but layoffs remain historically low despite ongoing economic uncertainty. Tomorrow, we get the monthly numbers for May. I'm Sherry Preston, ABC News.
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1: A good chance of showers and thunderstorms today across the KWBE listening area. That chance will continue into tonight. We do have a flood watch that's going to be issued for the area starting at 1 today until 4 o'clock tomorrow morning. Could see some flooding occur with the heavy rainfalls through these storms. Temperatures for the afternoon expected around 81. Lows tonight in the mid-60s. Tomorrow, sunshine. Highs around 89.
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KWBE. Music on your morning from the Doobie Brothers. Before that, Fleetwood Mac kicking things off this hour with our music. Coming up, I got Billy Joel, CCR, Huey Lewis in the news. It's all coming your way, along with the check on your weather. And we'll check in with the latest market information from the Brownfield Network. That's all coming up this hour in Queeby.

0: kick it. I'll say kick it, and you'll just kick it with a tasty groove, okay? One, two, three, kick it.
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0: 924 at KWBE. Good morning. We got a market update coming your way here shortly. Rain falling in the KWBE listening area this morning. We are seeing just some light rain to the west of Fairbury, but much heavier rain showers to the south of Fairbury, right across that Nebraska-Kansas border. Your forecast for the day is calling for 90% chance of showers, maybe even a thunderstorm this afternoon. High today around 81, low tonight dropping down to about 64 tomorrow. Sunshine, highs Friday around 89 degrees. Here at the studios this morning, 69 at the moment at KWBE. Hey, you want to go see Annie at the Community Players Theater? 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They're finding out as we've sent out that text. See, you need to be a part of our morning show text club. There are exclusives in being in that club. For those of you right now sitting at work, sitting at home, thinking about you would like to go see Annie, it opens up tonight. I've got tickets to give away shortly.
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2: Expected to open mixed. Good morning. I'm Megan Grebner with the Brownfield Market Update. The cash hog market remains focused on demand. Supplies of market-ready hogs are ample. This week's export sales report from the USDA did show a decline from both the previous week and the prior four-week average. Mexico continues to be a bright spot for U.S. pork, but there are still lingering long-term concerns about the strength of global demand. Summer grilling season is in full swing. That could help bolster domestic demand, especially with pork being a competitively priced protein in the retail space. Processors likely have their needed numbers on hand, so a slow finish to the week wouldn't be a big surprise. Pork values closed lower yesterday. Those were down 208 at 98.51. Ribs, butts, and bellies were all sharply lower. Picnics, hams, and loins were also down. Estimated hog slaughter was 485,000 head, up 17,000 on the week and up about 5,000 on the year. And box beef finished the day mixed on Wednesday with solid and light demand for light offerings. Taking a quick look at the early happenings on the futures market, soybeans are lower on fund and technical selling. July beans down 13.5 at 11.40.5. August beans down 13.5 at 11.44.75. Corn is also lower on fund and technical selling. July contracts down 7 at 4.24.5. September corn down 7.25 at 4.33. The wheat complex is mixed. Live and feeder cattle are mostly sharply higher on oversold signals. The USDA did confirm the first case of New World screwworm within the U.S. borders. August live's up 335 at 241.20. August feeder cattle are up 657 at 349.20. Hogs are lower on ongoing demand uncertainty. July lean hogs down 52 at 101.47. August lean hogs are down 30 at 99.27. I'm Megan Grebner for Brownfield.
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0: 929 at KWBE. 929 and our temperature 69 degrees. We got a flood watch that is going to be in effect starting at 1 o'clock today for the listening area. The Weather Service says we could see some heavy rain today, maybe up to an inch in some areas. 69 on our way to a high of 81. 69 degrees at Quebe. Okay, so I got a couple of tickets for tonight, the opening night of Annie at the Community Players Theater here in Beatrice. Curtain time is 7:30 tonight. You could be one of the first folks to see this awesome production. How do you win tickets for tonight? You simply call me, 402-228-5924. And caller number 5 is heading for Annie tonight at the Community Players.

KWBE, inviting you to stop by the Beatrice YMCA tomorrow morning for their big celebration. We're going to be there, giving you a chance to win some prizes. Stop on in. We'll be there from 8:30 until 10:30. That's at the Beatrice YMCA.

0: Who'll Stop the Rain? Creedence Clearwater Revival on KWBE. Well, we're not going to be able to stop the rain today. Got a very, very good chance for rain today. Could see up to an inch fall in some parts of our listening area. Weather Service has issued a flood watch from 1 o'clock this afternoon until early tomorrow morning. This is for areas of like Gage, Jefferson, Johnson, Lancaster, Nemaha, Otopani, Richardson, and Sarpy counties. Excessive runoff may result in flooding of rivers and creeks and streams. That all, again, is starting at 1 o'clock today with that flood watch.
1: Soybeans and corn are down. Cattle are mostly sharply higher. Hogs are mostly lower. Hello, I'm Megan Grebner with your commodity market update on Brownfield. Speed wins. That's why Stein is focused on delivering higher yielding genetics faster than the competition, and why they've released more new Enlist E3 lines than any other company. Stein has yield. Soybeans are sharply lower on fund and technical selling. Soybean export sales were down on the week, but up from the prior 4-week average. The trade continues to monitor crop development weather in the U.S. July beans down 21 and 3 quarters at 11.32 and a quarter. August beans down 19 and 3 quarters at 11.38 and a half. Corn is lower on fund and technical selling. The USDA reported a sale of more than 4.5 million bushels of corn to Colombia for the 2026-2027 marketing year. However, weekly export sales were down significantly. Corn is watching crop development weather in the U.S. and harvest activity in South America. July corn down 7.25 at 4.24 1/4. September corn down 6.5 at 4.33 3/4. The wheat complex is mixed. U.S. wheat remains priced higher than the rest of the world, putting it at a disadvantage on the global market. July wheat in Chicago is unchanged at 5.87 1/4. September wheat up a penny at 6.01 3/4. In Kansas City, July wheat's down a penny at 6.23, and the Minneapolis July wheat is unchanged at 6.26 1/4. Live and feeder cattle are mostly sharply higher on oversold signals. The USDA did confirm the first case of New World screwworm in South Texas yesterday. August live's up 230 at 240.15. October live's up 285 at 231.85. August feeder cattle up 510 at 347.72. Hogs are mostly lower on ongoing demand uncertainty. July lean hogs down 125 at $100.75. August lean hogs down 65 at $98.92. I'm Megan Grebner for Brownfield.
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1: ABC News, I'm Sherry Preston. It's been nearly a week since U.S. and Iranian negotiators reached a tentative agreement to extend the ceasefire by 60 days and start a new round of talks on Iran's nuclear program. Still, there's been nothing since then, even though President Trump promises something is coming soon. Hezbollah rejecting a ceasefire agreed to by Israel and Lebanon overnight. The number of Americans applying for unemployment benefits unexpectedly surged last week. ABC's Jim Ryan.
2: Economists expected initial jobless filings to remain steady at around 215,000 in the week ending May 30th. Instead, the figure surged to 225,000 applications. The four-week moving average is less prone to wild fluctuations, but even it rose last week by 6,500 from the week before.
1: Tomorrow we find out monthly numbers for May. The parasite known as the New World Screwworm could drive up beef prices now that it's been found in a calf in deep South Texas. This is ABC News.
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6: The forecast for the KWBE listening area, 90% chance of rain today. Could see some showers and thunderstorms this afternoon that could produce some heavy rainfall. Temperatures for the day in the lower 80s. With that rain that's in the forecast, the National Weather Service has issued a flood watch from 1 o'clock this afternoon until 4 a.m. tomorrow morning. That's the flood watch for the KWBE listening area starting at 1.
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girl. Cat Stevens there, KWBE. We're going to be out and about tomorrow morning. I'll tell you details coming up right now. Howard Jones on Quibi.

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0: Scattered showers and thunderstorms likely tonight might produce some heavy rainfall. We are in a flash flood watch until tomorrow. Highs will reach right around 80 this afternoon. Tonight, showers and thunderstorms likely, heavy rainfall possible. 70% chance of more showers tonight. Lows fall to the lower 60s. Tomorrow, mostly sunny during the day. Humid air with highs upper 80s. Another round of thunderstorms Friday night. Saturday, hot and humid. Highs around 90. Sunday brings another good chance of rain. Highs mid 80s.
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We're having another Party Palooza this summer. 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

We are getting so close to being just a week away. It's a week and a day away right now from Party Palooza, brought to you by KWBE and Gage County Development Coalition. Make plans to join us Friday, June 12th, Charles Park in Beatrice, for a night of great music with the Happy Endings Band up on the Mechanical Room and East U-Stop stage. We'll have great food with the VFW and drinks by the American Legion. And all proceeds from the night go into those two organizations as well. We'll have chances for you to win lots of cash prizes

0: and other prizes too. 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
1: ABC News, I'm Sherry Preston. It's been nearly a week since U.S. and Iranian negotiators reached a tentative agreement to extend the ceasefire by 60 days and start a new round of talks on Iran's nuclear program. Still, there's been nothing since then, even though President Trump promises something is coming soon. Hezbollah rejecting a ceasefire agreed to by Israel and Lebanon overnight. The number of Americans applying for unemployment benefits unexpectedly surged last week. ABC's Jim Ryan.
2: Economists expected initial jobless filings to remain steady at around 215,000 in the week ending May 30th. Instead, the figure surged to 225,000 applications. The four-week moving average is less prone to wild fluctuations, but even it rose last week by 6,500 from the week before.
1: Tomorrow we find out monthly numbers for May. The parasite known as the New World Screwworm could drive up beef prices now that it's been found in a calf in deep South Texas. This is ABC News.
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6: A good chance of showers and thunderstorms today across the KWBE listening area. That chance will continue into tonight. We do have a flood watch that's going to be issued for the area starting at 1 today until 4 o'clock tomorrow morning. Could see some flooding occur with the heavy rainfalls through these storms. Temperatures for the afternoon expected around 81. Lows tonight in the mid-60s. Tomorrow, sunshine. Highs around 89.
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Rolling through continuous classics on KWBE. Don't forget, tomorrow we're going to visit with Terry Sue of Food for Hope as they kick off their first of four food paloozas this weekend. 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

0: Duran Duran there, wrapping up another big block of continuous classic hits. Don't forget, tomorrow night we're going to be at the races in Beatrice. It's Queeby's night at the races. Join us tomorrow night at the Speedway for your chance to win prizes, and be listening this week and watching our Facebook page for your chance to win tickets to the races as well.
1: 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Blue Valley Door, 1.5 miles west of Beatrice on Highway 4.
2: Soybeans and corn are down, cattle are up, hogs are mostly lower. 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Stein has yield. Soybeans are lower on fund and technical selling. July contracts down 28 and a quarter at 11.25 and three quarters. August beans down 28 and a half at 11.29 and three quarters. Corn is lower on fund and technical selling. July corn down 7 3/4 at 4.23 and three quarters. September corn down 7 1/4 at 4.33. Live and feeder cattle are mostly sharply higher on oversold signals. August live's up 3.60 at 241.45. August feeders up 9.70 at 352.32. Hogs are mostly lower on demand uncertainty. July lean hogs down 1.30 at $100.70. August lean hogs down 87 at 98.70. I'm Megan Grebner for Brownfield.
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0: Scattered showers and thunderstorms likely tonight might produce some heavy rainfall. We are in a flash flood watch until tomorrow. Highs will reach right around 80 this afternoon. Tonight, showers and thunderstorms likely, heavy rainfall possible. 70% chance of more showers tonight. Lows fall to the lower 60s tomorrow. Mostly sunny during the day, humid air with highs upper 80s. Another round of thunderstorms Friday night. Saturday, hot and humid, highs around 90. Sunday brings another good chance of rain, highs mid-80s.
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0: We are getting so close to being just a week away. It's a week and a day away right now from Party Palooza, brought to you by KWBE and Gage County Development Coalition. 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And all proceeds from the night go into those two organizations as well. We'll have chances for you to win lots of cash prizes and other prizes too. 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
1: ABC News, I'm Brian Clark. Former National Security Advisor John Bolton is going to plead guilty to one count of illegally retaining classified information. Sources tell ABC News Bolton will pay a fine of more than $2 million. ABC's Catherine Falder says the plea is for much less than the original charge.
2: He was charged last year by a grand jury in Maryland with 8 counts of unlawful transmission of national defense information, as well as 10 counts of unlawful retention of national defense information.
1: Acting Attorney General Todd Blanche told reporters he's honored and humbled by President Trump's plan to nominate him to the attorney general post. His path, though, is unclear. Some Republicans on the Senate Judiciary Committee have criticized Blanche's role in the administration's anti-weaponization fund. The president today expected to announce plans to boost coal, including building new plants in Alaska and West Virginia. And first-time jobless claims unexpectedly increased last week by 10,000. This is ABC News. The TSA says there was a concerning incident at a checkpoint at an airport in California where authorities arrested a man who they say tried to get through security with an explosive device in his carry-on. ABC Chief Justice Correspondent Pierre Thomas has more.
3: The bizarre incident unfolding just after 9 p.m. on Saturday, with a suspect showing up at a TSA checkpoint at Sacramento's airport wearing a scarf covering his face and latex gloves. Authorities say when they checked the carry-on bag of Kamani Jones, they discovered an explosive device, a torch lighter, as well as a knife, scissors, blades, and zip ties.
1: According to TSA, if the device had detonated next to a window on a plane flying above 10,000 feet, it could have caused significant damage and a loss of cabin pressure. Melinda French Gates is pledging $215 million for contraceptive access in maternal care, as well as initiatives for middle-aged women. She's donated over $600 million to women's health in the last 2 years. I'm Brian Clark, ABC News.
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9: The forecast for the KWBE listening area, 90% chance of rain today. Could see some showers and thunderstorms this afternoon that could produce some heavy rainfall. Temperatures for the day in the lower 80s. With that rain that's in the forecast, the National Weather Service has issued a flood watch from 1 o'clock this afternoon until 4 a.m. tomorrow morning. That's the flood watch for the KWBE listening area starting at 1.
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14: From the NCN Sports Desk, I'm Jake Bartecki with a sports update. The Knicks have taken Game 1 of the NBA Finals. New York 105, the Spurs 95. The final behind a 30-piece from Jalen Brunson. The Knicks become the first team to beat the Spurs in a Game 1. With the Game 1 win, the Spurs become the first team to do that against San Antonio in the finals. The Spurs entered a perfect 6-0 in Finals Game 1s. Victor Wembanyama had a big game for San Antonio in the loss, recording 26 points and a dozen rebounds for a double-double. Game 2 is tomorrow night. Game 2 of the Stanley Cup Final is tonight, though. The Hurricanes looking to defend home ice and even the series with the Golden Knights. Vegas took Game 1 5-4. Puck drop from Raleigh is set for 7 p.m. The Royals win the rubber match in Cincy, 5-2 the final Wednesday as the Royals topped the Reds. KC never trailed, but they didn't see the game become tied 2-2 in the fifth. It would stay that way until the ninth before an RBI single by Michael Massey and a two-run home run by Nick Lofton. Vinny Pasquantino also went deep in the win earlier in the ballgame. The Royals began a four-game set with the Twins tonight in Minneapolis. This has been a sports update on KWBE with sports on your home for the Big Orange and the Big Red. I'm Jake Bartecki.
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17: More direct cash cow trade is developing and cash hogs are higher at midday. Hello, I'm Megan Grebner with your Brownfield Livestock Market Report. There's another round of direct cash cattle trade underway following the light business that took place on Wednesday. Live deals are marked at $256. That's a dollar lower than the prior week's weighted averages, but fully steady with this week's previous business. On Wednesday, there was some light dress trade reported in the north at $405, steady with the previous week's weighted average basis. Box beef was lower at midday with light demand for moderate offerings. Choice is $1.97 lower at $393.89. Select is down $1.95 at $382.48. At the Bloomfield Livestock Auction in Iowa, compared to the most recent sale, steers were mostly $2 to $12 lower. Heifers were mixed. Heifers weighing less than 500 pounds were sharply lower, while heifers weighing more than 500 pounds were mostly $15 to $18 higher. The USDA says demand was very good both in-house and online. Supply was heavy. Medium and large one feeder steer, 657 to 683 pounds, brought $418 to $440. Feeder steers, 901 to 947 pounds, brought $329 to $361. Medium and large one feeder heifer, 606 to 640 pounds, brought $381 to $405. Cash hogs are higher at midday with moderate negotiated purchases. The cash hog market remains largely focused on demand as supplies of market-ready hogs are ample. This week's export sales report from the USDA did show a decline from the previous week and a light drop from the prior four-week average. Mexico continues to be a bright spot for U.S. pork demand, but there are still lingering long-term concerns about global strength. Summer grilling season is in full swing, which could help bolster domestic demand, especially as pork remains a very competitively priced protein in the retail space. Barrels and gilts at the National Daily Direct are up $1.27 with a weighted average of $95.64. The Iowa Minnesota is 91 cents higher with a weighted average of $95.76. And the Western Corn Belt's up $1.27 with a weighted average of $95.64. Butcher hog prices at the Midwest cash markets are steady at $62. And pork values are sharply higher at midday, up $2.84 at $101.35. Bellies jumped more than $8 to start the day. I'm Megan Grebner for Brownfield.
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23: This is Tim Hackett with your midday news update on KWBE. It has been 83 days since the Cottonwood Fire burned over 129,000 acres in rural Lincoln County, and we still don't know what started it. And emergency managers say they may never have a definitive answer. Investigators say shifting winds caused the fire to repeatedly change direction and burn over the same ground multiple times. They say that makes it difficult to identify a specific ignition point.
24: Basically, that fire, wherever it started, it burned back at least three times on itself. So there's no way that the fire marshal can ever say, well, it started right in this spot. This is what was there when it started. So, and that's just the nature of the beast with some of these fires.
23: That's Region 51 EMA Director Brandon Myers. He says that the state fire marshal responded quickly and began an initial survey of the area, but conditions forced the marshal to move when the fire pushed back toward the original location. It took 15 days to fully contain the blaze, which was one of four that caused unprecedented damage in one outbreak in Nebraska. The Beatrice City Council has recommended approval of a Class C liquor license associated with an ownership change of a grocery store in East Beatrice. What was known as Family Fair is now Russ's Market and is located at 19th and Court. A public hearing was held on the new liquor license application Monday night, and the council voted 7-1 to recommend State Commission approval of the application. Councilman Ted Fairbanks was the lone no vote. No representatives from B&R Stores, which owns the grocery business, appeared before the mayor and council. City officials also accepted the donation of a property from Benjamin Pribble, located at 820 Market Street.
25: This one house had a fire in it probably maybe 4 or 5 years ago at this point. We tried to acquire this a couple years ago. We were not successful. The agreement before you is that Benji Preble will be donating the property to the city. He'll be paying all the back taxes on it. Once we acquire it, we'll be working on the demolition of it.
23: City Administrator Tobias Templemeyer says there are no immediate plans for use of the property, which he says is outside the area that will be used for redirecting heavy truck traffic a block south of Court Street as part of future downtown improvements. A bee farm near Beatrice continues to grow, and they're close to taking a major step. NCN's Jake Bartecki tells us the story.
14: In their 12 years of operation, the Bee Bum Bee Farm near Beatrice continues to grow, so much so that Kevin and Julie Monfeld have restored a machine shed into a new honey processing facility.
0: This will allow us to get our products out into the grocery stores.
1: It's pretty cool seeing the transformation from an old machine shed to a honey processing building and a wood shop on the other side, and so it's going to help us a lot to make our business grow.
14: Bee Bum began in Adams in 2014 before transitioning to a farm off of Highway 136 east of Beatrice. As of now, most of the Monfeld's revenue comes from Julie appearing at shows, but with the ability to sell product in stores, the Monfelds hope they can cut back a bit.
0: We're trying to build the business to the point where she doesn't have to do as many of those shows, but the whole idea of the shows is to build a customer base in the areas where we're doing these shows at so that we can have products going out that far.
23: The Nebraska Game and Parks Commission will consider a recommendation to amend orders and restrict personal limits for deer permits when it meets on June 12th in North Platte. Wildlife staff will recommend individuals be limited to one deer permit, down from two per calendar year, that allows the taking of an antlered deer. If adopted, that would become effective starting in 2027. The commissioners will also consider changes to turkey orders that would shorten the spring season by starting it later and reducing the non-resident spring personal permit limit from 2 to 1, plus potential changes to regulations concerning mountain lions. Congress is looking to roll back state animal welfare laws as it wrangles over reauthorization of the federal farm bill. The farm bill, which Congress generally reworks every 5 years, includes money and federal rules for food assistance programs, farm subsidies, and other ag-related programs across the country, including in Nebraska. A pending version of the legislation includes the Save Our Bacon Act, which would block states from regulating the raising of livestock. The measure takes direct aim at California's Proposition 12, which requires farms to meet specific standards providing animals freedom of movement, cage-free confinement, and minimum floor space. And while in-state tuition has been allowed for undocumented students in Nebraska for the last 20 years, that will not continue into a 21st. A federal judge shared a 54-page opinion in the U.S. District Court this week, presenting the basis of allowing in-state tuition to people who are not legally in the United States while making citizens of other states pay high prices, and stating that was a blatant violation of federal law. Students have been able to obtain the lower tuition costs beginning in 2006 if they graduated from a Nebraska high school and lived in the state for at least 3 years, among other requirements. While many of the arguments were centered around giving benefits to someone here illegally and not providing the same option for other Americans, there was no addressing the in-state versus out-of-state tuition costs, which are standard at almost every four-year college or university.
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9: Temperatures for the afternoon across the KWBE listening area in the lower 80s. A 90% chance for showers and thunderstorms today. Some of those could produce some heavy rainfall. The National Weather Service has issued a flood watch in effect for our listening area starting at 1 o'clock this afternoon. For tonight, we have a 70% chance of rain, mid-60s for the overnight low. Tomorrow for Friday, mostly sunny, high 89.
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5: ABC News, I'm Brian Clark. Former National Security Advisor John Bolton is going to plead guilty to one count of illegally retaining classified information. Sources tell ABC News Bolton will pay a fine of more than $2 million. ABC's Catherine Falder says the plea is for much less than the original charge.
6: He was charged last year by a grand jury in Maryland with 8 counts of unlawful transmission of national defense information, as well as 10 counts of unlawful retention of national defense information.
5: Acting Attorney General Todd Blanche told reporters he's honored and humbled by President Trump's plan to nominate him to the attorney general post. His path, though, is unclear. Some Republicans on the Senate Judiciary Committee have criticized Blanche's role in the administration's anti-weaponization fund. The president today expected to announce plans to boost coal, including building new plants in Alaska and West Virginia. And first-time jobless claims unexpectedly increased last week by 10,000. This is ABC News.
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17: Soybeans and corn are down. Cattle are mostly sharply higher. Hogs are mostly lower. Hello, I'm Megan Grebner with your commodity market update on Brownfield. You better build bigger bins. It's just a suggestion, but regardless, be ready to maximize your per acre profits with MX Series corn by Stein. Stein has yield. Soybeans are lower on fund and technical selling. Soybean export sales were down on the week, but up from the prior four-week average. Soybean meal and soybean oil are also sharply lower. July beans down 30 and a quarter at 11.23 and three quarters. August beans down 31 at 11.27 and a quarter. Corn is lower on fund and technical selling. The USDA did report a sale of more than 4.5 million bushels of corn to Colombia for the 2026-2027 marketing year. However, weekly export sales were down significantly. July corn down 8 and a quarter at 423 and a quarter. September corn down 8 at 432 and a quarter. The wheat complex is lower. U.S. wheat remains higher priced than the rest of the world, putting it at a disadvantage on the global market. The trade is also watching U.S. winter wheat harvest activity and weather for spring wheat. In Chicago, July wheat down 6 1/4 at 581. September wheat down 6 1/4 at 594.5. In Kansas City, July wheat's down 4.5 at 619.5. And in Minneapolis, July wheat down 6.5 at 619.75. Live and feeder cattle are mostly sharply higher on oversold signals. The USDA did confirm the first case of New World screwworm in South Texas. August live cattle up 397 at 241.82. October lives up 522 at 234.22. August feeder cattle up 1060 at 353.22. Hogs were mostly lower amid ongoing demand uncertainty. Butcher hogs were steady. Cash business was higher at midday. July lean hogs down 50 at 101.50. August lean hogs down 25 at 99.32. I'm Megan Grebner for Brownfield.
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18: News headlines, I'm Erin Anderson on Brownfield. The USDA is testing to confirm a possible case of New World screwworm that was found in the United States. In a post on X, the USDA said a case may have been detected in South Texas. USDA says personnel have been activated on the ground, and it is working with its local partners. Virginia cattle producer Rebecca Werbert says her state has the highest number of data centers in the country, and that's made it extremely difficult for producers to get started. Kayla Haar, a cow-calf operator from Northeast Ohio, says there are also concerns about water availability and quality. Dr. Megan Niederwerder with the Swine Health Information Center says cases of New World screwworm in Mexican outdoor pigs and feral swine are climbing. Go to brownfieldagnews.com for more. I'm Erin Anderson for Brownfield.
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1: This is Tim Hackett with your latest news update on KWBE. It has been 83 days since the Cottonwood Fire burned over 129,000 acres in rural Lincoln County, and we still don't know what started it. And emergency managers say they may never have a definitive answer. Investigators say shifting winds caused the fire to repeatedly change direction and burn over the same ground multiple times. They say that makes it difficult to identify a specific ignition point.
14: Basically, that fire, wherever it started, it burned back at least three times on itself. So there's no way that the fire marshal can ever say, well, it started right in this spot. This is what was there when it started. So, and that's just the nature of the beast with some of these fires.
1: The Beatrice City Council has recommended approval of a Class C liquor license associated with an ownership change of a grocery store in East Beatrice. What was known as Family Fair is now Russ's Market and is located at 19th and Court. A public hearing was held on the new liquor license application Monday night, and the council voted 7-1 to recommend State Commission approval of the application. Councilman Ted Fairbanks was the lone no vote. No representatives from B&R Stores, which owns the grocery business, appeared before the mayor and council. A bee farm near Beatrice continues to grow, and they're close to taking a major step.
21: In their 12 years of operation, the Bee Bomb Bee Farm near Beatrice continues to grow. So much so that Kevin and Julie Monfeld have restored a machine shed into a new honey processing facility.
22: This will allow us to get our products out into the grocery stores.
24: It's pretty cool seeing the transformation from an old machine shed to a honey processing building and a wood shop on the other side. And so it's going to help us a lot to make our business grow.
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9: A good chance of showers and thunderstorms today across the KWBE listening area. That chance will continue into tonight. We do have a flood watch that's going to be issued for the area starting at 1 today until 4 o'clock tomorrow morning. Could see some flooding occur with the heavy rainfalls through these storms. Temperatures for the afternoon expected around 81. Lows tonight in the mid-60s. Tomorrow, sunshine. Highs around 89.
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myself. 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ABC News coming your way here shortly at 1 o'clock. 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

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They're going to give us a little bit of a status report, an update on all the work that's being done on the cancer garden that's currently under construction. 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
1: ABC News, I'm Brian Clark. Acting Attorney General Todd Blanche said he is honored and humbled that President Trump is going to nominate him to the position permanently.
2: I was confirmed a year ago to be the Deputy Attorney General. I still am the Deputy Attorney General. I will work with the senators. I have a good relationship with the Senate on both sides.
1: But his path forward is uncertain. Several Republicans have expressed concerns about Blanche's prior role as President Trump's personal lawyer. John Bolton, the president's former national security advisor in his first term, who later turned into a vocal critic, is set to plead guilty to one count of illegally retaining classified information. A law enforcement source tells ABC Bolton will pay more than $2 million in fines. The screwworm discovery on a South Texas ranch could see beef prices go higher. The ranch has been quarantined. Secretary of Agriculture Brooke Rollins says it's not a food safety issue. And the Supreme Court upheld more than $100 million in FCC penalties against Verizon and AT&T. 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
6: Temperatures for the afternoon across southeast Nebraska, northeast Kansas in the lower 80s. For tonight, we'll drop to 64 for the overnight low. Friday, sunshine in the afternoon with high temperature of 89. We'll stay in those upper 80s throughout the upcoming weekend. We do have a very good chance of rain today. 90% chance today, 70% chance tonight. Could see some heavy rainfall. The National Weather Service has issued a flood watch starting at 1 o'clock this afternoon. You know that moment you put on a new pair of glasses and suddenly everything just feels right? That's not luck. That's Adams Optical in Beatrice. 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
0: Scattered showers and thunderstorms likely tonight might produce some heavy rainfall. We are in a flash flood watch until tomorrow. Highs will reach right around 80 this afternoon. Tonight, showers and thunderstorms likely, heavy rainfall possible. 70% chance of more showers tonight. Lows fall to the lower 60s tomorrow. Mostly sunny during the day, humid air with highs upper 80s. Another round of thunderstorms Friday night. Saturday, hot and humid, highs around 90. Sunday brings another good chance of rain, highs mid-80s.
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It's Friday, June 12th at Charles Park and Beatrice, presented by KWBE and the Gage Development Coalition.

We are getting so close to being just a week away. It's a week and a day away right now from Party Palooza, brought to you by KWBE and Gage County Development Coalition. Make plans to join us Friday, June 12th, Charles Park in Beatrice, for a night of great music with the Happy Endings Band up on the Mechanical Room and East U-Stop stage. We'll have great food with the VFW and drinks by the American Legion. And all proceeds from the night go into those two organizations as well. We'll have chances for you to win lots of cash prizes and other prizes too. Party Palooza happening Friday, June 12th. 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

0: Beatrice and Sunrise Bakery of Beatrice. It's Party Palooza, Friday, June 12th. 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
1: ABC News, I'm Brian Clark. Acting Attorney General Todd Blanche said he is honored and humbled that President Trump is going to nominate him to the position permanently.
2: I was confirmed a year ago to be the Deputy Attorney General. I still am the Deputy Attorney General. I will work with the senators. I have a good relationship with the Senate on both sides.
1: But his path forward is uncertain. Several Republicans have expressed concerns about Blanche's prior role as President Trump's personal lawyer. John Bolton, the president's former national security advisor in his first term, who later turned into a vocal critic, is set to plead guilty to one count of illegally retaining classified information. A law enforcement source tells ABC Bolton will pay more than $2 million in fines. The screwworm discovery on a South Texas ranch could see beef prices go higher. The ranch has been quarantined. Secretary of Agriculture Brooke Rollins says it's not a food safety issue. And the Supreme Court upheld more than $100 million in FCC penalties against Verizon and AT&T. This is ABC News.
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6: The KWBE listening area is currently under a flood watch. The National Weather Service issuing that watch starting at 1 today until early tomorrow morning. This includes areas of like Gage County, along with Jefferson, Johnson, Lancaster, Nemaha, Odo, Pawnee, Richardson, Sarpy counties, all under this flood watch. Excessive runoff may result in flooding of rivers, creeks, streams, and other low-lying locations. That's a flood watch in effect from now until early tomorrow morning. Temperatures for the afternoon across the KWBE listening area in the lower 80s. A good chance of rain today and tonight. Lows tonight in the mid-60s. For tomorrow, sunshine. Highs Friday around 89.
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8: Soybeans and corn were down. Cattle were mostly sharply higher. Hogs were mostly lower. Hello, I'm Megan Grebner with your commodity market update on Brownfield. You are made for farming, so with Stein at Stein Seed Company, they have decades of research dedicated to developing seed that allows farmers to farm the way they want. Stein has yield. Soybeans were sharply lower on fund and technical selling. Soybean export sales were down on the week, but up from the prior four-week average. Soybean meal and soybean oil were also sharply lower. July beans down 24.5 at 11.29.5. August beans down 25.75 at 11.32.5. Corn was lower on fund and technical selling. The USDA reported a sale of more than 4.5 million bushels of corn to Colombia for the 2026-2027 marketing year. However, weekly export sales were down significantly. July corn down 7 at 4.24.5. September corn down 7.5 at 4.32.75. The wheat complex was lower. U.S. wheat remains higher priced than the rest of the world, putting it at a disadvantage on the global market. The trade is also watching U.S. winter wheat harvest activity and weather for spring wheat. In Chicago, July wheat down 5.5 at 5.81.75. September wheat down 5.5 at 5.95.25. In Kansas City, July wheat down 3.75 at 6.20.25. And in Minneapolis, July wheat down 5 at 6.21.25. Live and feeder cattle were mostly sharply higher on oversold signals. The USDA did confirm the first case of New World screwworm in South Texas. Cattle were also supported by the lower move in corn. August lives up 367 at 241.52. October lives up 480 at 233.80. August feeders up 1075 at 353.37. Hogs were mostly lower on spread trade with ongoing uncertainties around demand. July lean hogs down 40 at 101.60. August lean hogs down 30 at 99.27. I'm Megan Grebner for Brownfield.
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Huey Lewis and the News right before that here on your Thursday afternoon. 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

0: Sir Elton John with Tiny Dancer on KWBE. And speaking of dancing, we're just a little over a week away from our Party Palooza that's happening at Charles Park here in Beatrice next Friday, June 12th. The Happy Endings Band out of Omaha going to be on the Mechanic Room and East U-Stop stage. We're going to be having food from the VFW and drinks from the American Legion, with all proceeds going to those two organizations. And a chance for you in prizes, including lots of cash, like $250 worth of cash. Gates open up at 5, and the band begins at 6. Our Party Palooza is brought to you by Cottonwood Hospice in Beatrice, Brick and Mortar Realty, Husker Rehab in Beatrice, Fairbury, Lincoln, and Nebraska City, Dinah's Pharmacy, and Sunrise Bakery. 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
0: Scattered showers and thunderstorms this afternoon, high in the lower 80s. Cloudy tonight with showers and thunderstorms likely, low around 63 degrees. Tomorrow, mostly cloudy to start, then gradually becoming mostly sunny, high near 89. Partly cloudy tomorrow night with showers and thunderstorms, low around 66. And mostly sunny on Saturday with a high near 90 degrees.

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0: We bring you the information you need and the music you enjoy. 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
1: NBC News, I'm Brian Clark. Acting Attorney General Todd Blanche says he's honored and humbled by President Trump's plan to nominate him to the position permanently. It's not clear if Blanche will have enough support from Republicans in the Senate, and ABC's Peter Haralambos has more on some pushback.
2: We've already seen some pushback from career prosecutors who've since left the Department of Justice. In a statement today, they opposed the nomination. They said Blanche has basically never stopped being Donald Trump's personal lawyer, and that confirming him would be a, quote, rejection of the rule of law.
1: President Trump today is set to announce a $700 million initiative on coal projects, including building two new coal plants. Ukraine's foreign minister says a letter from President Zelensky to Russia's Vladimir Putin contains a serious and meaningful proposal to end the war that would see the two leaders meet in person. And the NBA's banned two people from its arenas for life after one of them ran onto the court during game one of the NBA finals last night in San Antonio and took a selfie. This is ABC News.
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7: It has been 83 days since the Cottonwood Fire burned over 129,000 acres in rural Lincoln County, and we still don't know what started it. And emergency managers say they may never have a definitive answer. Investigators say shifting winds caused the fire to repeatedly change direction and burn over the same ground multiple times. They say that makes it difficult to identify a specific ignition point.
8: Basically, that fire, wherever it started, it burned back at least three times on itself. So there's no way that the fire marshal can ever say, well, it started right in this spot. This is what was there when it started. So, and that's just the nature of the beast with some of these fires.
7: The Beatrice City Council has recommended approval of a Class C liquor license associated with an ownership change of a grocery store in East Beatrice. What was known as Family Fair is now Russ's Market and is located at 19th and Court. A public hearing was held on the new liquor license application Monday night, and the council voted 7-1 to recommend State Commission approval of the application. Councilman Ted Fairbanks was the lone no vote. No representatives from B&R Stores, which owns the grocery business, appeared before the mayor and council. A bee farm near Beatrice continues to grow, and they're close to taking a major step.
9: In their 12 years of operation, the Bee Bomb Bee Farm near Beatrice continues to grow, so much so that Kevin and Julie Monfelt have restored a machine shed into a new honey processing facility.
10: This will allow us to get our products out into the grocery stores.
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12: Good afternoon. 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Here are your final cash grain markets. Today, cash corn closing at 424 and a half. That was down 7 cents. New crop corn, 451 and three quarters, down 8. Turning to the soybeans, cash beans closing at 1129 and a half, and they were down 24 and a half cents. New crop beans, 1141 and a half, down 25 and three quarters. Kansas City wheat today, 620 and a quarter, down 3 3/4. Wish to know any more bids, please call our Beatrice office here at 402-228-3458. This has been Randy Hasnor with the Farmers Cooperative here in Beatrice, Nebraska. 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

It's the Eagles on KWBE, shaking it up with the Cars. Right before that, here on your Thursday afternoon, now it's Robert Palmer.

Have you heard the news? We're having another Partypalooza this summer. 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

0: Tom Petty on KWBE. Hey, weather permitting, fingers crossed. Tomorrow night at the Beatrice Speedway, it's KWBE and KUTT night at the races. So join us at the Speedway for your chance to win prizes. Plus, tomorrow morning, Dave still has some tickets to give away for it. That's tomorrow night at the Beatrice Speedway. Speaking of weather permitting, I've got your weather and a check of Brownfield for you right now.
1: Soybeans and corn were down. Cattle were mostly sharply higher. Hogs were mostly lower. Hello, I'm Megan Grebner with your commodity market update on Brownfield. Plant your potential and harvest your reality with Sign. 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Sign has yield. Soybeans were sharply lower in fund and technical selling. Export sales were down on the week, but up from the prior four-week average. Soybean meal, soybean oil, and crude oil were all sharply lower. July beans down 24.5 at 11.29.5. August beans down 25.75. At 11.32.5. Corn was lower on fund and technical selling. The USDA reported a sale of more than 4.5 million bushels of corn to Colombia for the 2026-2027 marketing year. Corn is also watching crop development weather and harvest activity in South America. July corn down 7 at 4.24.5. September corn down 7.5 at 4.32.75. The wheat complex was lower. U.S. wheat remains priced higher than the rest of the world, putting it at a disadvantage on the global market. In Chicago, July wheat down 5.5 at 5.81.75. September wheat down 5.5 at 5.95.25. In Kansas City, July wheat was down 3.75 at 6.20.25. And in Minneapolis, July wheat down 5.25 at 6.21. Live and feeder cattle were mostly sharply higher on oversold signals. The USDA did confirm its first case of New World screwworm in South Texas. August lives up 367 at 241.52. October lives up 480 at 233.80. August feeders up 1075 at 353.37. Hogs were mostly lower amid ongoing demand concerns. July lean hogs down 40 at 101.60. August lean hogs down 30 at 99.27. I'll have a look at closing cash numbers on Brownfield coming up.
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1: There's another round of direct cash cattle trade that took place on Thursday. This follows light trade on Wednesday. Live deals were marked at $256, a dollar lower than the prior week's weighted average basis, but fully steady with the previous week's business. On Wednesday, there was a light round of dress trade in the north at $405. Box beef closed sharply lower with light demand for moderate offerings. Choice down $3.20 at $392.66. Select was $1.39 lower at $383.04. Estimated cattle slaughter was 108,000 head. Cash hogs closed higher with a fairly light negotiated run. Barrows and gilts at the National Daily Direct up $1.30 with a weighted average of $95.66. The Iowa Minnesota was $1.15 higher with a weighted average of $96.11. The Western Corn Belt up $1.46 with a weighted average of $96.03. Pork values were lower, down 38 cents at $98.13. And estimated hog slaughter was 481,000 head. I'm Megan Grebner for Brownfield.
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0: 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Scattered showers and thunderstorms this afternoon, high in the lower 80s. Cloudy tonight with showers and thunderstorms likely, low around 63 degrees. Tomorrow, mostly cloudy to start, then gradually becoming mostly sunny, high near 89. Partly cloudy tomorrow night with showers and thunderstorms, low around 66. And mostly sunny on Saturday with a high near 90 degrees.

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0: 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Join us tomorrow morning at 8:10 as we visit with Terry Sue of Food for Hope as they have their first of their four food paloozas starting this weekend. 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
1: ABC News, I'm Brian Clark. President Trump announced the plan to spend $700 million on coal projects.
2: We will protect 14 coal plants and 42 coal mines. It's a tremendous number. And build two new coal plants and one massive new export terminal because we're exporting coal.
1: The new plants, slated for Alaska and West Virginia, would be the nation's first since 2013. Two Colorado paramedics convicted of homicide after injecting Elijah McClain with ketamine in 2019 as he was pinned down by police are getting new trials. An appeals court reversed their convictions, faulting the jury instructions in the original trial. Former National Security Advisor John Bolton set to plead guilty to a charge of mishandling classified information. Source tells ABC he'll pay more than $2 million in fines. A new record-high close for the Dow was up 1.7% or 894 points thanks to a big day for bank stocks. This is ABC News.
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0: National Weather Service in Topeka has issued a severe thunderstorm warning for northwestern Raleigh County in northeastern Kansas, southeastern Washington County in north-central Kansas, northeastern Clay County in north-central Kansas, southwestern Marshall County in northeastern Kansas, until 5 p.m. At 4:22 p.m., a severe thunderstorm was located 6 miles south of Barnes, moving northeast at 45 miles per hour. Expected hazards include 60 miles per hour wind gusts and quarter-size hail. This is a radar-indicated threat. Impact, hail damage to vehicles is expected. Expect wind damage to roofs, siding, and trees. Locations impacted include Clay Center, Blue Rapids, Waterville, Barnes, and Green. For your protection, move to an interior room on the lowest floor of a building. Repeating, a severe thunderstorm warning has been issued until 5 p.m. for the following counties in Kansas, Marshall, and Washington.
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5: Cloudy tonight with showers and thunderstorms likely, low around 63 degrees. Tomorrow, mostly cloudy to start, then gradually becoming mostly sunny, high near 89. Partly cloudy tomorrow night with showers and thunderstorms, low around 66. And mostly sunny on Saturday with a high near 90 degrees.

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The National Weather Service in Topeka, Kansas has issued a severe thunderstorm warning for northwestern Riley County, southeastern Washington County, northeastern Clay County, and southwestern Marshall County, all in Kansas, until 5 o'clock. At 4:22, a severe thunderstorm located 6 miles south of Barnes, moving northeast at 45 miles an hour. Could see 60-mile-an-hour wind gust and a quarter size of hail. This is radar-indicated. Could have hail damage to vehicles is expected. Expect wind damage to roofs, siding, and trees. Locations impacted in this include Clay Center, Blue Rapids, Waterville, Barnes, and Green. Again, the severe thunderstorm warning for northwestern Riley, southeastern Washington, northeastern Clay County, and southwestern Marshall County. And take a look at the radar. I think what it's going to bring here, the KWBE listening area, looks to be just some heavy rain. Might see a little hail. We'll keep an eye on it for you. Right now, let's keep the music going, and we'll take a break here in a bit, and we'll keep an eye on this weather forecast down in Kansas.

And once again, we are in, or not we are, hang on just a second here. Severe thunderstorm warning. Gosh darn it, Matt.

0: The National Weather Service in Topeka has issued a severe thunderstorm warning for Central Marshall County in northeastern Kansas until 5:15 p.m. At 4:40 p.m., severe thunderstorms were located along a line extending from 3 miles northwest of Waterville to 4 miles south of Blue Rapids, moving northeast at 35 miles per hour. Expected hazards include 60 miles per hour wind gusts. This is a radar-indicated threat. Impact. Expect damage to roofs, siding, and trees. Locations impacted include Marysville, Blue Rapids, Frankfort, and Edie. For your protection, move to an interior room on the lowest floor of a building. Repeating, a severe thunderstorm warning has been issued until 5:15 p.m. for the following county, Marshall, Kansas.
1: Well, as you heard the man slash computer, the National Weather Service in Topeka has issued a severe thunderstorm warning for Central Marshall County until 5:15. As he said, severe thunderstorms were located along a line extending 3 miles northwest of Waterville to 4 miles south of Blue Rapids, moving northeast at 35 miles an hour. Could see gusts of wind around 60 miles an hour. This is radar indicated. Expect damage to roofs, siding, and trees. Impacted areas are Marysville, Blue Rapids, Frankfort, and Beatty. And then that one that I was talking about before I got cut off. Severe thunderstorm warning remains in effect until 5 o'clock for northeastern Riley, southeastern Washington, northwestern Clay, and southwestern Marshall counties. Impacted areas there are Clay Center, Blue Rapids, Waterville, Barnes, and Green. Again, taking a look at the radar, I mentioned a little bit ago that here for the KWBE listening area, we're not even in a watch at the moment, so I don't expect anything severe. Going to see probably some heavy rain as I look at the radar here at the moment into around Steel City, just to the east of Steel City. Looks like Odell is getting hit with some, just the northern edge of that severe area. A little bit more severe to the south of them, as that one then does go further into Kansas, into Hanover. Looks to be getting hit with some heavy rain and potentially looks like even some hail in that area. Clear path right now in the listening area. Harbine getting some light rain. Then it's pretty well clear to the northeast. A little pocket of rain to the northeast of us. Looks like about East Hickory Road and South 80th. To the northeast of us, heading little severe areas around, potentially looks like Hickman might be getting some hit with some rain, or it looks like they are getting hit with rain. But the storm here in the severe part down in Kansas, again, Central Marshall County, they're in a severe thunderstorm warning until 5:15. That one down that is scheduled, is until 5 o'clock. That one is for northwestern Riley, southeastern Washington, northeastern Clay, and southwestern Marshall counties. And that one's set for 5 o'clock. The one for central Marshall County that is impacting or going to impact Marysville, Blue Rapids, Frankfort, and Beatty, that one is until 5:15. Again, looking at the radar, I don't necessarily see anything severe coming to Beatrice. Again, we're not even in a severe thunderstorm watch. I believe we're just gonna get some rain. We're gonna keep an eye out on it for you. Your severe weather is brought to you by Shones Roofing here on KWBE.
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0: All right, let's go ahead and take a look at how things are shaping up. Severe thunderstorm. Well, again, Beatrice area not in even a watch. Let's update this here. Severe thunderstorm warning for northwestern Riley, southeastern Washington, and southwestern Marshall counties. It will expire here in just a few minutes. The storm that prompted the warning has exited the warned area. Therefore, the warning has been allowed to expire. However, gusty winds still possible with thunderstorms in that area. We'll take a look at the forecast or the radar here in just a second. The severe thunderstorm warning for central Marshall County is still in effect until 5:15. They're at 4:40. There is a severe thunderstorm located along a line extending 3 miles northwest of Waterville to 4 miles south of Blue Rapids, moving northeast at 35 miles an hour. Impacted locations are Marysville, Blue Rapids, Frankfort, and Beatty. And looking at the radar here, as it looks like it just froze up on me. Clear area, no rain here in Beatrice at the moment. We're kind of caught in the middle of two areas to the northeast of us and then the southwest of it. And now taking a look at the radar, looks like that has, as the National Weather Service has indicated, the severity of it has decreased, so the effectiveness of that has diminished in the area to the southwest of the Beatrice area in that northwestern part of Marshall County, just south of Gage. Marysville looks to be getting hit with some heavy rain or just to the west of it, but it is coming to that area, moving at a northeast area. We've got ABC News coming up here in just a little bit, and we'll keep an eye on that. But again, that one has allowed to expire.
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3: ABC News, I'm Brian Clark. President Trump announced a $700 million initiative to boost the nation's coal industry. It would include building the first new coal plants in the U.S. since 2013, set for sites in Alaska and West Virginia. In the Oval Office, the president also announced plans for another makeover project in Washington, D.C. This one, a promenade from the Lincoln Memorial to the Potomac River.
4: They want to call it the Trump Promenade, but I don't know if I want to do that.
3: He has indicated that he'll nominate Todd Blanche to be the permanent attorney general. Blanche currently serving in the acting role. It's not clear if he has enough congressional support to get confirmed. Former attorney general Pam Bondi told the House Oversight Committee in an interview last week that it was Blanche in charge of the release of information related to Jeffrey Epstein. The Treasury Department's imposed sanctions on a group of Cuban officials, including the president, as the Trump administration continues to pressure the communist regime. This is ABC News.
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7: This is Tim Hackett with your latest news update on KWBE. It has been 83 days since the Cottonwood Fire burned over 129,000 acres in rural Lincoln County, and we still don't know what started it. And emergency managers say they may never have a definitive answer. Investigators say shifting winds caused the fire to repeatedly change direction and burn over the same ground multiple times. They say that makes it difficult to identify a specific ignition point.
8: Basically, that fire, wherever it started, it burned back at least three times on itself. So there's no way that the fire marshal can ever say, well, it started right in this spot. This is what was there when it started. So, and that's just the nature of the beast with some of these fires.
7: The Beatrice City Council has recommended approval of a Class C liquor license associated with an ownership change of a grocery store in East Beatrice. What was known as Family Fair is now Russ's Market and is located at 19th and Court. A public hearing was held on the new liquor license application Monday night, and the council voted 7-1 to recommend State Commission approval of the application. Councilman Ted Fairbanks was the lone no vote. No representatives from B&R Stores, which owns the grocery business, appeared before the mayor and council. A bee farm near Beatrice continues to grow, and they're close to taking a major step.
9: In their 12 years of operation, the Bee Bomb Bee Farm near Beatrice continues to grow. So much so that Kevin and Julie Monfeld have restored a machine shed into a new honey processing facility.
10: This will allow us to get our products out into the grocery stores.
11: It's pretty cool seeing the transformation from an old machine shed to a honey processing building and a wood shop on the other side. And so it's going to help us a lot to make our business grow.
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War and Lowrider on KWBE's Traffic Jam. Well, the severe thunderstorm warning for central Marshall County will be allowed to expire, but expect rain to continue for the next few hours or so. Currently an inch 13 in our rain gauge here at KWBE. Still to come, Jackson Brown, but right now, here's Billy Joel.

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0: Eric Clapton on KWBE's Traffic Jam. Well, with all the rain in the forecast, there is a good chance that KWBE and KUTT's Night at the Races, scheduled for tomorrow, may be canceled. But that doesn't mean that we won't honor your tickets if you won some tickets from us, as we'll just have to reschedule for another night. So if you won tickets to the Night to the Races tomorrow and the races don't happen, we will honor them.
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0: Currently no severe weather in the immediate listening area, but there is some severe weather in Kansas. A tornado warning has been issued for north central Riley County and west central Pottawatomie County, northeastern Kansas. That's until 5:45. At 5:20, a confirmed tornado is located 4 miles northeast of Riley, moving east northeast at 25 miles per hour. It is a emergency management confirmed tornado with a quarter-size hill, and locations impacted include Oldsburg. So that's a little bit down there in Kansas, in north central Riley County and west central Pottawatomie County until 5:45. Central Marshall County was in a severe thunderstorm warning, but that was allowed to expire at around 5:15. So checking the forecast for tonight, showers and thunderstorms likely mainly before 11 p.m. with a low getting down to around 65. New rainfall amounts between a quarter and a half inch possible. Mostly sunny for tomorrow with a high near 90. Winds out of the south at around 15, gusting to 25 miles per hour. And then for Friday night, a 70% chance of showers and storms. New rainfall amounts between a quarter and a half inch possible. On Saturday, mostly sunny, high near 89. Then we have a slight chance of storms on Saturday night, low getting down to around 66. Currently rain in the area in 69. We had a little over an inch of rain in our rain gauge here at KWBE, and rain expected to continue throughout the evening hours.

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0: ABC News, I'm Brian Clark. Democrats say they will hold up a key national security bill if President Trump does not replace his pick for temporary director of national intelligence. It's the U.S. mortgage chief, William Pulte, who has no national intelligence background. Today in the Oval Office, the president said,
1: "It's an acting position. It's not a permanent. He's not going to be permanent because, you know, I don't think he'd want to be permanent. But he's a very smart guy, and he may find out some things about the rigged elections, et cetera, et cetera."
0: President said that he intends to nominate Todd Blanche to be the permanent attorney general. He's currently the acting AG, but some key Republicans in the Senate say they want more information about Blanche's background as President Trump's lawyer. Former National Security Advisor John Bolton set to plead guilty to illegally retaining national security information, and sources say he'll pay a fine of more than $2 million. On the eve of the May jobs report, the Dow closed at a new record high, up more than 1%. This is ABC News. Police in Northern California are asking for information after a shooting in the parking lot of a high school graduation ceremony in Fairfield, says ABC's Alex Stone.
2: An 18-year-old victim of the shooting is dead, and three more victims who are 11, 20, and 25 years old are injured after the shooting in the parking lot of Fairfield High School on Wednesday evening. A graduation ceremony had concluded for Sam Yeto Continuation High School. About 1,000 people attended the event. Fairfield police say there are hundreds of potential witnesses. At this time, police say there is no ongoing threat to the public, and they are following up on leads. Alex Stone, ABC News.
0: Karen Reed is suing the Massachusetts State Police in the town of Canton. Reed had faced two trials in connection with the death of her boyfriend, a Boston police officer who was found dead on a lawn after a night of drinking in a snowstorm. She was found not guilty. Her lawsuit alleges misconduct and negligence. I'm Brian Clark, ABC News.
3: Man, I love this place. I've been surfing here since I was a kid. Now, seeing my grandson out on the water, it means everything to me. 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
9: 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Missouri leads the all-time series 126-95, with Nebraska winning the last matchup 69-58 at the Devaney Center in 2011. Nebraska's baseball's Jay Sean Unger has been named one of 14 finalists for National Collegiate Baseball Writers Association Stopper of the Year Award, which is given to the nation's best reliever. Unger is fifth nationally in saves with 13. The award will be announced at the College World Series on June 12th. 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
10: The payoff pitch ripped in the left field, down for a single. Bronky's going to be waved home. The throw is in time! Oh, what a seed by Jet Buck! Big time defensive play for the senior transfer.
11: Two balls, two strikes on DC. Pitch. Swing and a drive to deep left field. Taylor back to the track, to the wall. It is gone! Dylan Carey to the rescue.
10: Arkansas 3-2, bottom of the eighth, one out. Batter is Hannah Kaur in the first pitch. Kaur swings and drives this one to center and deep, and it is gone! It's gone! And this game is tied at three! Infield to the right as well. Heron to the wine, her one ball pitch. Ava swings and drives this one to center. Johnson going back! It's gone! It's gone! Huskers win! Huskers win! Huskers win! Huskers win! 5-3 on the Cusack two-run home run!
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12: Hey, everybody. Welcome into another full 2 hours of Sports Nightly here on this Thursday evening, our final show of the week, because we start our best of series coming up tomorrow night, Friday nights in the summer. Kyle Crooks joining from the studio. I am still in Oklahoma, and I am very ready for swimming lessons to be done. But hey, one more day. One more day, Kyle.
13: We were wondering if you were ever going to come back. We just thought you'd do the job from Oklahoma for the rest of time. But we're
12: next week.
13: Next week, I'll be back in studio.
12: Okay. I'll be back in studio.
13: We were deciding whether we were going to have Camden do a full 2 hours solo tomorrow or best of. We decided on the best of. It was an interesting thought, 2 hours of Camden Cone hot takes.
12: I think that would be, excellent radio. But, you know, Josh has worked so hard on the, best of series that I'd hate to.
13: I think Josh was the one that was pushing it more than anybody.
12: Oh, okay. Well, whatever Josh wants to do, I'm for. So yeah. I'll vote with Josh. So, but hey, big news coming out of Nebraska basketball as the schedule continues to be filled with some of those non-conference opponents. And I find it interesting. So this one is going to be against Missouri in the T-Mobile Center in December, but this team is going to be challenged, and there's some really interesting opponents, both really, I guess it starts in the exhibition games, but really throughout the non-conference. And Coach Hoiberg's going to challenge this team in different environments. I mean, the T-Mobile Center is a kind of arena that you could be playing in the NCAA tournament. And so, look, he's going to challenge this team out of the gate.
13: You're playing a couple of pseudo home games for the opponent, but at a neutral site. And, you know, like Fred had said yesterday, it's tough to get home and homes between Power Four teams because there's less money in it than there is a neutral site. So in this case, you're essentially playing Providence in what's going to be a home game for them. That's in Unkinsville, Connecticut, Mohegan Sun Arena. That'll be on November 7th. And then you have essentially what's a home game for yourself, but at a neutral site against Boise State in the Pentagon. We know what that was like last year against Oklahoma. And then this is another one of those scenarios. While Kansas City is certainly a hub for Huskers, which we saw to open the football season last year, it's very much around Columbia, Missouri, and you'd expect a lot of Missouri fans to be there for that matchup. So it's going to be a really good test. Dennis Gates has done a really, really good job with a program. He really struggled starting out in the SEC. It's hard to build something in the Southeastern Conference because teams are so good and you just get bludgeoned. And that was the case for him. And in his, I think it was his second year, he had a really rough go of it after a pretty good start. But they have something brewing there in Missouri, and they're putting together a really good non-conference strength of schedule, which is necessary for Nebraska as you head into conference play.
12: And I got to imagine it's going to get the more that they protect the home court, the harder it is for opponents to come in here and win, the harder it is to schedule quality opponents to come to Lincoln. Like volleyball, I've talked to the director of operations, Lindsay Peterson, about this. And, teams don't want to have to travel here and leave with a loss. It's when you know what you're basically going to come here and do, it's you know, especially with the non-conference, it's easier to go somewhere else to a neutral site than it is to have teams come in here. And so I think the basketball team is going to have those same struggles when you're trying to get those quality opponents in the non-conference to come here to Lincoln.
13: Yeah, and those are, you said with Fred yesterday, those games are really good for college basketball. That's the shame in it. How fun is it when you turn on ESPN and you see an SEC school or a Big Ten school going to Duke, or, you know, when they have the SEC Big 12 Challenge or the SEC Big Ten Challenge, and you have a bunch of different teams and unique Power Four matchups, but not at neutral sites. We say it in college football too. It's like you have all these great matchups, but a lot of them are neutral site matchups. You wish that they would utilize the campus sites more, which of course we do now in the first round of the college football playoff. But I just wish more of these, they could find a way financially to make it feasible that it would make sense for a lot of these schools to go to other Power Four arenas and experience those environments as opposed to a neutral site, which can kind of be a sanitized version of that.
12: All right, well, we got to go ahead and get to our first break because we've got a big guest coming up next and a lengthy conversation. Kyle, going to check in with Coach Rule. A lot to dive into. It's been a minute since we've been able to have him in studio, and June is a very, very busy month, so a lot to dive into. Matt Rule and Kyle coming up next right after this. 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
13: 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Back here on Sports Nightly, Kyle Crooks joined by a very special guest, the head football coach here at Nebraska. Matt Rhule joins me. Coach, it's good to see you. Big month of June. We'll get to all that in a little bit. But it's also a big month because you're a Knicks guy, right? Your Knicks are in the NBA Finals. Long time. 1999 was the last time. Taking on Fred Hoiberg's Spurs. His son is on the staff. So there's a little rivalry there. But taking game one last night. Did you get a chance to watch it all? I know you're busy nowadays. But
22: yeah, we had a camp last night. So once it ended, I was able to get home and, you know, I didn't get to see the start, but I got to see really, you know, most of the second half and, you know, at the end. I mean, what an unbelievable show of grit and competitiveness. It reminded me, you know, watching Jalen Brunson and Karl Anthony Towns and Hardy. It reminded me of watching Rink and Price and certainly Sam Hoiberg. First of all, congratulations to Sam. I saw he got engaged on social media, which is awesome. I hope him and Bella have a great life together. But, I thought it was a great, great, great contest. And, you know, I love Fred. I mean, I love Freddie. I saw him in the training table yesterday. He had his, you know, go Spurs go. So didn't want to say too much to him. But yeah, I mean, you know, Knicks haven't won a championship since 1973. Mm-hmm. And there hasn't been a championship in New York where I grew up since maybe like 2012 or something. So it's big for all the Knicks fans out there.
13: It's going to be a game three at the Garden NBA Finals. It's going to be wild. But for you guys, I mean, you're logging a lot of miles this time of year because it's a key recruiting month. Just you have the local camps and now you have satellite camps as well. So there's a lot of important things going on. Could you just take fans into what this month is like for you and your staff?
22: Yeah, June has become probably the busiest month we have. It used to be sort of a laid back time and really just camps. But now with official visits and most kids, even the last 3 or 4 years, were making their decision in July after the official visits. A lot of kids now are making their decisions like, you know, because of kind of the economic factor that's now part of it. They're making their decisions either before their visit or right at their visit. So this is a pivotal time for us for this class. It's a pivotal time for us for this team. You know, our players are back. They got back June 1st, and this is a month where we can really work with them both in the weight room and in the classroom, you know, on football. And it's a good chance for us in terms of camps. You know, we had youth camp yesterday. We had a padded camp yesterday, the first time we've done a padded camp. And then we have camp again tonight, camp again Sunday. But we also felt like, because of sort of our national reach and certainly the brand that is Nebraska, we've been sending a lot of guys out to satellite camps. And we calculated, we think we're going to be right around 5,500 to 6,000 campers that we'll see at satellite camps. So, you know, that's not necessarily always the 27 class, but like the 28s, the 29s, the 30s, getting in front of them, getting eyes on them seeing us is really important. So both our camps here and sending our guys out to satellite camps, that was kind of a strategic decision that our personnel department wanted to make. And I was all on board with it.
13: How about the work that your recruiting staff does, led by Keith? And I remember talking to him on National Signing Day this year, and he was half asleep just because of the work that he's put in. But those guys go the extra mile to make sure that guys that come on campus or if you go on visits, that they get an incredible experience. So what can you say about what your recruiting staff has done?
22: Well, they've done a great job. And I think you have to start with Keith. You know, obviously Pat Stewart is a GM, oversees it all. But really, he's more overall roster construction and certainly the financial piece, a lot of evaluation, obviously. But when it comes to kind of organizing the day-to-day, you know, they changed the rule this year. So in spring, 16 coaches could be out at different times. Now you could only have 10 out at a time. Head coaches weren't able to go out on the road recruiting. So really for me, it's more a month of, you know, seeing donors and going seeing corporate partners and trying to make sure that, you know, the things that we need to be successful we have in place. So that's really my job, really in April and May. But the coaches did a great job. They went out, they saw the top guys, did home visits when they were allowed to do home visits, got evaluations that when they were able to get evaluations. But I think Keith, you know, he's a true Husker. He played here, mm-hmm. came back to work here. He does a great job. And I think he's organized it well. And the staff that works with him, you know, you talk about the Knicks game last night, Marquise Little, who's really a key guy in our recruiting department. You know, he went down to that game. You know, he's FaceTiming our top recruits from the floor at the game. I mean, just letting all those recruits know. I mean, they all want to be part of something big time, that, hey, we have something big time here, whether it's a guy like Keith Williams, came here, got his degree here, went off and played in the NFL and came back, you know, coming from St. Louis, or whether it's a guy like Marquise, like, you know, sitting with Jalen Brunson and Rick Brunson, you know, after the game and calling recruits. You know, this is a big-time place, and June is a huge month for us.
13: When you get guys here on campus, what's the biggest message that you want to tell them about this place? Because part of it, guys that are coming from different areas, if you get a guy in from Florida or Texas, it's about maybe shattering perception of what Nebraska is as a state, right? And you get them here, and this is a palace. I mean, we could speak firsthand because we've been around it. We've been around the facilities. But what's the thing you want to hammer to guys when you get them here on campus?
22: Yeah, I think it's kind of a process, right? So the first time they come here, it is establishing the expectation of what this is. And it's one thing to just the university. What a beautiful university, two campuses here, you know, here in Lincoln, the facilities that we have, the fan base that we have. I would say that, like, we haven't had many recruits fly up to a game that don't tell us that, mm-hmm. like, hey, on my flight in, you know, someone was just raving, you know, knew who I was and was raving about, you know, we'll walk through the farmer's market on Saturday on our official visit. Like, just the love that they feel from the fans, just the love they feel from the people of Lincoln, how welcoming that is. And I think it really sets people at ease. Like, hey, I can send my son here. I can send my grandson here. And then letting them know how great Lincoln is, letting them know how great Omaha is, letting them know how great the entire state is. Like, you're not going to come to a place with better people, with better fan support, with just a great way to live. I mean, you know, you're going to play at least 12 games every year. We plan on playing a lot more. But there's also another 350-some days that you're going to live here. And we want you to know that this is a place you can make your home. And how many players come from other places and play here, and either their family moves here because they love it, or they end up moving back here or staying here. So I think that's a key part. And then once we have guys on official visits and they've been here a couple times, they've been to a game, they see, you know, the one of the most amazing game day atmospheres in the world. Once they come on their official visit, then it's really about answering their questions and setting a vision for them. You know, when you go off to college, you want to know that, you know, you want to know that your life's going to be better. And so, you know, our vision for them, how we're going to develop them, how we're going to utilize them, letting them meet everyone that's going to pour into them every day, you know, talking to them about the student they're going to be, the degree they're going to be, and the person we expect them to be, and we want to help them become. And so, you know, this official visit is really a chance to kind of solidify all that and make people say, you know what, I can't imagine not being a part of the Husker football family. And so it's a lot. You know, they come out to, on official visit, they come out to our house. You know, Julie does a great job out at our house in Waverly, and, you know, they come out there and hang out. They, you know, they fish in our pond, they hopefully swim in our pool, they sit down and hang out with everyone's families, they get to know all the coaches just a little bit better, and hopefully we can find the right guys for us.
13: You know, the importance of camps and guys that have popped in camps, you think of the Quinn Clarks, the Rex Guthries, right? There's some really good stories that are in there. And you're evaluating these guys. Like, when you see somebody out there, when Quinn's out there, Rex is out there, what was it about those guys that popped in these camps?
22: Well, Quinn's a beautiful story. You know, I think Vershawn Jackson, Damon Benning, all these great Huskers kept sending me this tape of this kid up in Montana. And you saw this big kid running, and you're like, how fast is he? How big is he? But he was a really good player. Mm-hmm. So I was like, hey, he has to come to camp. And came to camp, and, you know, you look at the man he is now. I mean, I think the other day we had, at the end of spring, you know, Corey does testing. I think he ran like a 4.50 And he's, you know, 6'5". He's now up to like maybe 215, 220. And you think back to him at camp, he was kind of this, you know, thin, gangly kid. You know, I think he ran a 4.7 something. But, you know, I just kept watching him. And at the time, Evan Cooper was working with us, and he's defensive back coach. But he was like, "Coach, man, we should take this guy. He's going to be able to do something." And I'll never forget, we were doing like one-on-ones, and we were in Memorial Stadium. They threw it into the north end. He ran a post, ran it down, caught it. And I knew his father had played here, you know, mm-hmm. and his father played here and went off to play for the Indianapolis Colts and unfortunately passed away. I said, "Who are you with?" And he said, "I'm with my mom." And I said, "Where is she? You know, you're looking in the stadium, like, is she somewhere here watching?" And he's like, "She's right over there." And she was right there, you know, kind of in that northwest corner, you know, where the old tunnel walk was. I said, "Bring her over here." And I was blessed. I mean, I was able to offer him a scholarship on the spot. And to think about, you know, his dad played here, he lost his father, you know, and for them to have that moment as a family where we offered them on the field in Memorial Stadium, that was really, really cool. And to see the player he's become, we could see the talent, we could see the potential. And I think that's one of the hard things in recruiting. It's why camps are so important, Kyle, is because, like, the five-star ready-made, okay, I can see that. Like, that's easy to see. Everyone in the country sees that. But why are these kids going to North Dakota, North Dakota State? Why are they going to Montana? Why are they going to Idaho and then transferring to, you know, Power Five schools and having these amazing careers? Well, someone missed something in the evaluation process. And so we want to be the best at that. We want to go get those kids, but these kids are pros too. And so going to find them. I always think about Donnie Jones. I remember Steve Warren was like, "Hey, you guys should look at this kid, Donovan Jones, out of Omaha." And you know, he came down and he ran really fast, and we were watching him in one-on-ones. It was like one of the Friday Night Lights or something, and we offered him at the end, and he tested at the end of spring. I mean, this kid's 200 and some pounds, and he ran a 4.38 twice. I mean, he's such a great athlete, and he's played for us, and he's only going to get better and better and better, and he'll be a great Husker and a great pro someday. So we try to take our camps really, really seriously, and the structure has changed. Like, not as many kids come to camp anymore, mm-hmm. So we have to get them younger. We have to go find them, but we want to be great at finding those guys that have the traits and just need a chance. And those two guys we just talked about, I mean, they're going to be great, great, great players for us.
13: Yeah, the ultimate pride as a coach, as an evaluator, that Quinn Clark story is awesome, and the Donovan Jones story. But Battle of the Boneyard, that's coming too. I mean, that's the elite of the elite. That'll be on June 20th, and we welcome those to come out. I believe it's free admission for those. I think we have 5,200 tickets or 5,500 tickets that are out there, and that's going to be 7-on-7, of course, but that's the elite of the elite that are out there in the classes to come.
22: Yeah, that was when we did it last year for the first time. You know, Adidas stepped up and helped us, you know, kind of get it going, and we had the Battle of the Boneyard, and you know, you had the top 7-on-7 teams in the country, not individual players, but teams coming from, you know, I think the finals were a team from California and a team from Florida, right? Pretty mm-hmm. cool, right? And so getting them all to come to Lincoln, and think about what we have here. We have two great airports. We have a lot of great hotels. We're in the middle of the country. And so we have great field space. We have two indoor facilities. We have two grass fields. We have a turf field off campus. We have a mini turf field. We have the stadium. So last year people were able to come, and it just blew a lot of people away. Some of the national recruiting guys came. It was their first time being here, and they were like, "Holy smokes." Next thing you know, they're at camps with kids, and they're saying, "Hey, you should go check out mm-hmm. Nebraska." And not every kid that's there is going to come here, obviously, but they're starting to talk about us like, "You guys have to see what's at Nebraska." And I think we all have to remember, like, this class, this 27 class, is the first class that has had this building that we built from the very first time that they got here. You know, those kids that came before, like, they came maybe and saw it in a hard hat or saw it, whatever, but this is the first group that sees the best football facility in college sports. And so it's huge. And then the vision, you know, was really, as we started talking this year with, you know, the people that are kind of in this world and us, was like, what else do we have? We have the best fan base in college sports. We have the most loyal fan base. And so how can we, for the finals, how can we fill that stadium up? Because we have people who love the Huskers and love competition. They'll come watch. And we're going to make a really special an announcement at that. So I think people are going to want to be there for that. But you know, you can bring your kids. You can come out. You can watch some of the best players in high school recruiting compete. You can sit in the stadium, get yourself ready for the fall. And I, like I said, I know we already have, you know, 5,500 tickets sold or whatever. Mm-hmm. And let's get to 10,000. Let's get to 15, 20, you know, whatever. Let's show these recruits that we have the best facilities. We have a great place to live. We have a great education, but we also have the best fans in the world. And so that's kind of our thought of how do we elevate it this year. And not many schools can do that. You know, they have good facilities, but no one's going to show up in June, but our fans will. And so really appreciate the people that are going to come.
13: Yeah, it's free admission. So get your tickets, show up, and show these recruits what it's like to be a Husker, because I'm sure that they'll show out for the 7-on-7. You have youth camps as well. I know a lot of the guys they coach the youth camps, right? And you have Jalen Gramstad on staff too. I think we could talk a little bit more about that. But who is the current active players, I think, is like a future coach that you have on your roster? There's probably a bunch in there, I would imagine.
22: That's a great question. You know, it's funny. Yesterday we had our youth camp. So, you know, I was out there. I take a picture with every camper. I think it was like 7:50 in the morning when we started. You know, 500 kids come in. And I see Andrew Marshall, you know, who was honorable mention all Big Ten at corner. He's out there. He's coaching the kids in the youth camp. And Isaiah Hunter's out there. You know, they all saw him catch the tunnel screen against Michigan State. They break the game wide open. And they're out there coaching the camp. And then I show back up in the afternoon for the padded camp. And it's O-line, D-line camp. And Andrew Marshall, who's a corner, is out there for that. And I'm like, what are you doing out here? He's like, Coach, I'm a football guy. And so, you know, we have a lot of guys on this team that could be great coaches if they don't, you know, do something else with their. But I thought it was really cool to see Marshall. And, you know, a lot of the kids were asking Nisei at the youth camp, like, hey, where's Ja'Cory? Because he was out there last year. Like, you know, it used to be I would talk to the campers as a big opening speech, and I was like, our players need to do this. So last year, Ja'Cory did it, and they loved it. And yesterday, Isaiah did it. I said, Ja'Cory, where are you? He's like, well, Coach, I'm working the Husker camp out here on campus through Rec Sports. He's working that as he works on his degree. So we have a lot of guys who are great football players, you know, and they obviously get rewarded for that. But I love the fact that they give back, and certainly that they give back to the little kids. You know, not every one of those kids will play college football. Not everyone will obviously play for the Huskers, but some might not even play high school football. But they, for one day, they got to go out there and be a Husker and be just like their heroes, the guys they watch in the stadium and on TV.
13: That says that, you know, I could see that with Andrew Marshall, right? Just a guy who's out there and just somebody who loves ball. We mentioned Jalen Gramstad's going to be on the staff this year, but also the idea, you had a girls' camp last year. We have flag football on campus. You've had a chance to talk to the Sauer sisters who are going to take over the flag football program. They'll officially start play in 2028, but I know you're a champion for women's sports and in flag football specifically. You're pretty fired up for this.
22: I am. I had a chance, Dr. Susan Elza, who's our chief administrator in football, you know, within our department, and I, we had sat there and had coffee yesterday with the Sauer sisters, and it's like they're just flat winners. I mean, they've won four of the five or five of the last six national championships, and they're gonna take this thing and run with it. They're gonna build a dynasty here to go along with everything that Nebraska stands for, and so. You know, we tried to expose that camp the last 2 years, hoping that this would come to fruition. It's coming to fruition. Mm-hmm. A lot of states around Nebraska. You know, I know Kansas just started high school women's flag. It's in the Olympics. And so we've been working with them. I think sometime in July we'll probably have we're not allowed to have a camp in July. So I think they'll have a women's flag, girls' flag camp in July, hopefully. Mm-hmm. It'll probably be under my name just because we have all the stuff set up for them. Until they get here full time and get they're also building their team, but it's really important to me, and it's not just about my daughters. It's about you know, I look out there. I saw Zoe Benning, Damon's daughter, mm-hmm. and I saw his wife Jenny, and she's like, "Are we doing that? You know, Zoe wants to come to camp. Are we doing the youth camp again?" Just think about all those little girls growing up, like in this state, man. You can watch great volleyball, play great volleyball, play great women's basketball, watch great women's basketball, and now. 7-on-7 stands right there with it, along with softball and all the other girl sports that are out there.
13: Great stuff with Coach Rhule. Just first part of our conversation, touching on a lot of things heading into a new season, exciting month of June in recruiting, and still a lot more to talk about with Coach, so stick with us.
0: 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If that's who you are, you value what we value, and you should pay what we pay.
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13: 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Really appreciate Matt Rule for joining us in studio today. Lengthy conversation, touched on a lot of things, of course, important month of June, important months ahead, getting set for fall camp and the start of a new season. Here's part two of my conversation with the head football coach, Matt Rule. You mentioned the month of July, and it's at that point, it's on a lot of the players to go out and put their work in. When you talk to the players, I would imagine that player leadership gets developed when you see guys that go out there that get everybody together to work out. What's that month of July like? What are the expectations for your players in July?
22: Yeah, we have to give them a certain amount of weeks off, just NCAA rules. So that's kind of what we call there's a certain amount of discretionary weeks where they can work out if they want to. So that July 4th week, you know, so we go hard through these 4 weeks of June. That July 4th week is a discretionary week, so the guys can go home. You know, I try to get our strength coaches out of here. They won't ever leave. They won't ever take a vacation, but I want them to get out for a little bit. And they come back, and then they'll, you know, we don't report till August 3rd or 4th. So they have, you know, 3 weeks left in July. And really then it's less about, you know, the football stuff we're doing with them. I want the coaches to get away. I don't want the guys burnt out from the coaches. I always feel like, you know, it's best when the coaches come back to start camp and the guys are happy to see their coach. Mm-hmm. It means that, hey, things went well that summer. But really it's more about conditioning, you know. when we look at ways we can be the best team we can possibly be, it's staying healthy. And football is a contact sport. You're going to get beat up. But can we be in the best shape of our lives? Excuse me. Can we be as strong as we can be? And then, but there's no football. So then you need, you know, you need Anthony, you need TJ, you need Danny to get the receivers and tight ends together and say, hey, let's throw. Or you need the O-line, you know, and Justin Evans to get the guys together. Hey, let's go through our protections. Let's go through this. You need the guys on defense, you know, the Cam Lenhards, Riley Van Poppels to work. So you really, you know, Marshall, Jameer Khan, those guys are developing their leadership within their positions and as a team. They're still running. They're still lifting in really organized fashions with Corey. They're taking classes. But it's that extra work that I think really makes the difference. And it's a good chance for them. Like, there's no coaches watching. Let's have our own standard. Mm-hmm. And, you know, you win with players. And I want our players to take that to heart and really take the month of July and accelerate themselves into August.
13: What does this OTA period look like for you guys right now? Is it about, you know, is there any sort of just mental install? How does that work with you guys here?
22: Yeah, you know, there's a certain amount of hours a week that we can either meet with them or do walkthroughs with them. You know, we'll do some, you know, in training, they'll do some football-specific conditioning. So they're working on, you know, what we ask an offensive lineman to do is obviously a lot different than what we ask a DB to do in terms of movement. So we do a lot of those movements and a lot of those drills to work on that conditioning and that muscle memory. But we'll also get together and we'll meet and we'll install. And we'll go over the spring cut-ups. We'll go over the tape. And one of the great benefits of having that early spring was the guys that were new and the coaches that were new had a chance to really, really dive in and learn what we're doing, learn our systems. And then we were able to have sort of some of that work after that. So the guys could then finish spring ball and really accelerate. And now they came back in June and it's like, hey, we're picking up where we left off. You need to know these things. You need to know them at a really high level. So June's a great month. The NCAA's allowed us to do some more things and that really helps us accelerate this team.
13: What do you think the biggest thing you learned about your group in the spring was from just when you think of, I could think of the versatility, just watching these guys defensively, some of the versatile pieces you have, especially in the secondary, the strength that you have up front on the offensive line. There's things that you learn when you watch these guys for the first time and you bring them in, they're all on the field for the first time.

0: And so they love that. They love working at it. So that, I think that's the biggest thing and the most important thing. And then we have a lot of talent, and we have a lot of good players, and we have to, as coaches, put them in the right positions. And so asking guys to learn the initial system, and then as the coaches could then see what we have and tweak off of it, I mean, that's been a really good process. And that's why June's so important, because there might be a wrinkle here. There might be something situationally that we want to do to take advantage of the guys that we have. And so we'll continue that through August and get ourselves ready for a great season.
1: You know, talking about quarterbacks specifically, when you evaluate quarterbacks and you think of elite traits, right, for quarterbacks, the top of the top, and when you think of the quarterback room right now, what do you see in terms of some of those traits that you want in a quarterback that you currently have in that room right now?
0: Yeah, I mean, when you think about quarterback play, and it's funny, you know, Adam DeMichael is on our staff. He's actually on defense, played quarterback for me, and then, you know, was with the Eagles for a little bit. And, you know, he always says, like Andy Reid, all he would ever say is just move the chains, put the ball in the end zone. Like, mm-hmm. it, as simple as that is, like, who are the guys that, you know, who move the chains? Like, they get the best out of their guys. The ball goes where it's supposed to go. The play's checked into the right play. They take advantage of the situation, and they can make plays. And, you know, whether it was, Anthony running the football, getting outside the pocket and scrambling and throwing the ball, or just playing on time, whether it was TJ bringing those same exact elements with another year in the system, whether it's Danny coming back, whether it's Bodie, who's been here for a while, knowing exactly what to do. I thought what we saw was guys who can make plays in a lot of different ways. And I think that's really important. If we're always going to count on Dana designing the perfect play for the perfect defense and calling it at the right time, that's great. But what we want is we want players who take the X's and O's and make them beautiful, who play outside those plays. You know, it's when I think about Nebraska football, if I had to pick one play from all the history of it, it's always, you know, Tommy Frazier, you know, running through five defenders on his way to a national championship. It's like, you know, you want that. You want to design a great play. You want to call it at the right time. But, man, you want a guy who takes 5 yards and turns it into 50 and turns it into 7 points. And so I like that room a lot. Mm-hmm. And I like not only their experience, I like the way that they do things. And I think, you know, their athleticism really opens up the playbook. You know, sometimes people will say, like, hey, what's the offense going to look like? It's like, well, I think great offenses, like, they're unpredictable because they could run it or they could throw it. They could be explosive or they can grind it out at any time, and you never know on defense. And I think our quarterbacks, their brains, their arms, but also their athleticism allow us to do it. And the last thing I'll say about quarterbacks is I worked for a guy named Steve Adazio, and he was the offensive coordinator at Florida when they had Tim Tebow. And he'd always say to me, he said, man, like, Matt, the best quarterbacks have it. And you can't even describe what it actually is. You can't bullet point it out. But when you see it, you know it. And, you know, I felt like when we were out there in the spring, you know, Anthony had it. TJ had it. Those guys had it. They led their guys, and they moved their guys, and their guys believed in them. So we've got a lot of work to do, and June's an important month, but we have the right guys in that room to do that job.
1: Final one here with Coach. Appreciate all your time as well coming in. But there's a lot of new teaching styles, I guess, on the defensive side. How did the guys adjust to that in the spring? New voice as a defensive coordinator, of course, edge, D-line, safety. There's a lot of new voices. How do you think that's all meshed with those guys?
0: Yeah, you know, we brought in some new players, so it was something new for them.
1: Sure.
0: And then, you know, we've had some guys, like, I think about Cam Lenhart, like, and Riley, you know, like V9. You know, we had Tony White. We were in the 3-3 stack, and, you know, we did fantastic things in that. And then we adjusted last year, and we were a little bit different. And, you know, obviously we had some difficult times on defense, you know, certainly in stopping the run on outside zone and holding people in the red zone. And we did some really good things also on defense. And so now you have a new coach, and you have a new system. And, you know, I just encouraged the guys. I said, hey, you know, some of you guys are going to play 10 years in the NFL, man, and you're going to have, guess what, you'll have 3 different head coaches, you'll have 4 different coordinators, you'll have 5 different position coaches. It's just the way it is, and you have to learn to adapt to it. What I liked and what I really appreciated was, you know, hiring Rob Orich. Number one, him coming in and embracing the guys on the new that were on the previous staff. Him bringing in some guys who've been around him or come from his system, and this is his system. You know, there was no like, hey, I want to bring you in, but I want you to keep this or keep that. This was, hey, Rob, I want you to come in and build a defense that's the best with the players that we have, and whatever you think that is. And he's really detailed. He's very structured, but he's also a great listener. He's also going to sit there and talk with Tyler Yelk about, hey, what'd you guys do with the Eagles last year? Talk with Addison about, like, hey, what in your experience, what have you done? Talk to Phil Snow, who's called, you know, hundreds

0: their games and say, hey, Snow, how did you guys handle this? And there's just great dialogue in that room. But when they leave, they're all on the same page. And that's what players want, man. They want consistency. They want to know, like, hey, you're asking me to do this, and it's not going to change in a couple days. And I think Rob's been really good about doing the work on the front end and then giving the guys, hey, this is what we expect from you. And I've seen a major jump in some of our players. And you expect some of that. Like, I expect Riley Van Poppel to have his best year. I expect Wanneri and McGahee and all those to have their best years. They've been here. But now they're, you know, they're 22 now. Like, Riley Van Poppel just graduated. He's going into his, you know, his third year of eligibility, right? So, you know, they're grown men. They've got great coaches. They've all meshed. The players, they love to meet. They love to meet extra. And it's been a benefit to have, like, Owen Chambliss come in from the system, to have McDougal come in from the system. Owen's, you know, you'll see Owen, he comes from class. He walks upstairs. He takes his lunch. He sits there and watches tape. He comes out. Like, he just loves the game. And so he can help some of the guys that are new to the system really accelerate their learning. So the guys have really embraced the new coaches, but I think the new coaches have done a good job of being really consistent, really concise in a good way of, hey, here's exactly what we expect. Now let's go do it. Let's not talk about it. Let's do it.
1: Yeah, and I think there's something that's gone sort of undersold is the retention of that, what you guys have had, that people want to be here. There's a belief in what is here, and it just shows in the numbers and the guys that you continue to bring back. But final note, I did want to be remiss if we didn't bring up Emmett getting drafted, the undrafted free agent signees. What's your advice to those guys, Emmett, and the rest of the guys that signed some undrafted contracts about excelling at the next level?
0: Yeah, I think, you know, in my, like, however many years as a college coach, I think every time I've had guys, you either get drafted or sign or go for a tryout, right? I send them a long message, and I usually send it in a group to all the guys, but sometimes it's, you know, hey, one off. And it's just like, hey, here's how you can maximize your opportunities. You know, it's about being on time, staying late, attacking the special teams drills, taking notes in meetings. And it was kind of funny. This year I sent that to all the guys, and Henry Lutowski texted back, and he was like, sounds pretty familiar.
1: Yep.
0: You know, not everyone loves playing for us because we have a lot of high expectations about the way you do things. But when they get off in the NFL, or if they go off and they go work at IBM, they go to graduate school, it's kind of the old school way. Like, hey, outwork everyone, do everything right. And, you know, right after Emmett got drafted, I was so excited. It was such a great fit. You know, the Chiefs had asked us a lot of questions about him. And Andy Reid texted me maybe 3 minutes, 5 minutes later, and he was like, we got a Cornhusker on this team. And he was so excited about having Emmett. And it's the perfect system. I know Emmett probably wanted to get drafted a little earlier, but it's the perfect system for him. And to give you an idea of the buy-in from the Chiefs, I think, on this young man, like, Joe Cullen, their defensive line coach, texted me maybe 15 minutes later and was like, I love him, and I can't believe we got him. And so I think it's the right fit for him to have a great, great career. You know, I talked to him, and I actually put, you know, I had some text messages after the rookie mini camp, and I put him up for the team. And he talked about, hey, the long meetings and how many plays they had and taking notes and how everything he had been through prepared him for that. And talked a lot about, like, coach, like, you, as a rookie, you don't get a lot of reps. So when you get out there, you can't mess up. And I was like, yeah, if you get 3 reps in a period, they better be the best 3 reps you have. And you can't do that if you don't know what you're doing. So encouraging our guys here to learn. But Emmett will do all those things. And, you know, I know he was also thankful for, like, even though he wasn't necessarily on special teams, you know, all of our guys do all the special teams drills. And, you know, he said, you know, you get into the NFL camp and they expect you to, if you want to make the team, you better play on special teams. And he's prepared for that. So I expect Emmett to have a great career. And you know, I think some of our guys are going to have great pro careers. And, you know, on a personal note, you know, I mean, I love Sierra and Deshaun and Henry and Dane and all those guys. But, like, you know, I don't even know where I was. I got a phone call, you know, maybe a week and a half ago, and Heinrich called and said, hey, the Panthers signed me. And I was so excited for him. I mean, because you talk about a guy that was unselfish during his time here, a guy that's a true Nebraska Cornhusker. Now he's in a camp. And with his athleticism and the way that game's played, man, he'll have a chance. Think about Javon Wright, you know, 7 years here. You know, the son of a Husker legend. Goes through the adversity he had of all those injuries. And now he's in Tampa Bay, and he has a chance to be a pro, even though he's had the blood clots and all the issues. Like, they still took a chance on him. And that's powerful, man. It's exciting. It's why you got into coaching in the first place, is to watch these guys maximize their opportunities. And so it was gratifying to see, and we just have to continue to do a great job in recruiting, a great job in developing, so more and more guys get in the NFL, more and more guys get drafted, more and more guys get drafted higher. And but the one thing that is always going to be consistent is, it doesn't matter how you get there, your habits and your ability, but your habits will allow your ability to keep you there. And we want the NFL to know that when you take a kid from Nebraska, he's going to be tough, he's going to be a pro, and he's probably going to stick around a long time.
1: Yeah, the snowball effect of the guys on the current roster that, hey, look at what these guys are doing, and same goes for you. Work hard right now and help this team, and then eventually when that time comes to be a pro, you'll be ready. Coach, thanks so much. I mean, this was an awesome conversation. Good luck with this month of June. Good luck to your Knicks, by the way.
0: Thank you for that, and hopefully I'll see you at the Battle of the Boneyard.
1: Yeah, sounds good. And get your tickets, free admission to Battle of the Boneyard. That's on June 20th. 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Appreciate Coach for joining us here on Sports Nightly. More of the show after this.
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8: 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Wow, what a great conversation. And I think you guys covered just about all of it, Kyle, but just a lot of interesting stuff. I want to talk a little bit more and dive into a little bit more of it here in the next hour, because we're running out of time here in hour number one. But I got to agree with him, though, or I'm leaning towards going with him on the NBA Finals, because I do not like the Spurs at all, given what happened in the Western Conference Finals. So I think I'm going to go with Coach Rule instead of Coach Hoiberg in the NBA Finals.
1: Are you willing to tell that to Fred? Because Fred was yesterday was wearing a Go Spurs Go shirt that he showcased on camera. He has a family connection. You're going against family, is what you're saying.
8: Yeah.
1: You're going against the Hoiberg family. That's like the first family of Lincoln.
8: Coach Hoiberg is as competitive as they get, so I think he will understand my stance of a rivalry situation and of not wanting to let your rivalry win a championship.
1: I hear you. It was a fun game one last night, but...
8: And listen, everybody else is going to see the Spurs in the same light the Thunder fans do now, and I do not like Wimby. And here's the light at the end of the tunnel for me is that after this series and this season, the Thunder are no longer going to be the most hated team in the NBA.
1: Yeah, there was some Thunder fatigue. I was telling that to Josh yesterday. I think we're all fed up with your Thunder. We're all fed up with
8: the SGA. But now it's going to be the Spurs. And I think the SGA arguments are absolutely unfounded. We're running out of time on this one. But listen, Wimby is going to have, there's going to be some Wimby fatigue after this one. So
1: we'll see about that.
8: All right. That's going to do it for hour number one. Hour number two is Sports Nightly coming up next.

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